0: Coming up at 8 o'clock tonight for Live Licks, we will honor some rock star birthdays. And then for my rock reveal, it is a Hogfest VIP veteran. That should be a big enough hint. Hey, the Hog and Line and Kugel Summer Shandy present the 34th annual Bob and Brian Open to benefit the Mac Fund Thursday, July 23rd at the Brute Highlands. 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

0: Libby says Judas Priest currently on tour in Europe. New album probably arriving spring of next year, and then hopefully a States tour following that release. Hey, are you the ultimate Bob and Brian fan and Hoghead? 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
2: Well, lots of rock star birthdays today, but got to narrow it down to two. Today is the 62nd birthday of Courtney Love. She of Hole fame also married Kurt Cobain of Nirvana. It's an unplugged version about a girl. Live Licks on The Hog.

0: in what would have been Bon Scott's 80th birthday today, a live version of Highway to Hell. AC/DC, of course, going to be at Camp Randall Stadium 10 days away. Get all the details at 1029thehog.com. There were a lot of rock star birthdays to choose from. Jack White, he of White Stripes fame and his solo stuff, celebrating 51 years on the planet. Dan Estrin from Hoobastank, celebrating 50 years. Frankie Bello, bassist for Anthrax and just all-around cool dude, 62nd birthday today. And Jim Kerr of Simple Minds, he was a frontman, celebrating 67 years on the planet. So are you the ultimate Bob and Brian fan and Hoghead? You can look the part with official Hog merch. 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It's Bob and
1: 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We've come to the end of the week. 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We get the end of the week reward with music news and Gary Grant. 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

Wilde, one of the hardest working musicians nowadays. He's been on tour in Europe with Pantera. He is going to quickly turn around and go out on the road with Zach Sabbath and Black Label Society as he does double duty. The latest from Black Label Society now, Name and Blood.

0: just saw a video of a police chase on a golf course in Ohio. We wouldn't advise having that happen. We've got a big event that is coming up Thursday, July 23rd, as the Hog and Lina Kugel Summer Shandy present the 34th annual Bob and Brian Open, all to benefit the Mac Fund at the Brute Highlands and Weenip courses, a Grand Geneva Resort and Spa. And as tradition holds, the boys are going to be broadcasting from the pro shop, thanks to Sherwin Industries. Brute and Highland courses sold out, but foursomes are available now for Weenip Walking Course. 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

Tampa Road Show. What are two now on the Hog last September? They played Tinley Park. Motley Crue is going to be there on August 22nd. Motley Crue on the way after Blink 182 on the Hog.

0: lots of events going on this weekend. You've got Bastille Days that kicked off tonight. You've got Festa Italiana going on. St. Mary's in Hales Corners has their church festival going on. There's a Big Bend has a tractor pull going on as well. So t-shirts are appropriate for those events. Do you have a hog t-shirt? Well, we've got them. It's all part of our official hog merch. We even have Bob and Brian merch as well. You get to pick the colors, like for hoodies and shirts and hats. We also have mugs, clear stadium totes, and other clear bag options. And we've thought about your dog. There's bandanas, tanks, and coats. You can all find it at the Hog Store on the Hog app or at 1029thehog.com.
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2: One of the five actually looked at us and said, if you name it Penny Mustard, I won't work here anymore.
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2: A lot of other people said that too.
3: And 6 months later, he told me that name was ingenious. That was the best name you could have ever come up with. Just took a little while for some people to get over the hump of appreciating it.
2: We got hate mail after changing the name to Penny Mustard.
3: Yeah.
2: There were so many people thought it was the dumbest thing ever.
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2: 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It had meaning to both of us.
3: Yeah.
2: It's unforgettable. It's a little weird.
4: See more at pennymustard.com.
2: But weird things are easy to remember.
3: Yeah.
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29th at Credit Union One Amphitheater in Tinley Park. Guns N' Roses, what a tune on the hog. 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

0: Turnstile September 9th, and Tom Morello September 20th. 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

0: August 8th, Foo Fighters, Soldier Field, the place to be. 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

0: 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Metallica just wrapped up their European tour, but 10 years ago, Red Hot Chili Peppers were on tour in Europe. 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Okay, well, I do have one of those two bands as I head out the door. Have a good night.
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8: And now, Hog. Oh. Maybe going to play in the summer league there in Vegas. Tim Murray.
9: Hello.
10: Are we going old school today?
9: Yeah.
8: What's going on?
9: I don't know what's going on.
8: It's not sunspots, is it?
10: Is it the heat of is it the summer heat in the desert?
9: Technology is failing me right now. Came into the office, ready to rock and roll. And technology said, oh, no, you're not.
10: Not today, you're not.
9: Not today, you ain't. Yeah. You better use that phone.
10: Yeah.
9: So, I'm annoyed. But hello, how are you?
10: Good morning, Tim. And
9: good morning. And yes, the Summer League does start today out here in Vegas, and it is become kind of a big deal, the opening weekend of Summer League.
8: Big names they get out there?
9: What do you mean? You mean like...
8: Well, I mean if you

0: summer league players are who exactly?
1: Mainly the rookies.
0: Yeah.
1: So you're going to get tonight, you're going to get Darren Peterson versus A.J. Devanza, your number one and number two pick. But you're also going to get Darius Acuff and Keaton Wagler later tonight. But yeah, you'll get the main attractions early on. And then what tends to happen is for most of those big name rookies, and it probably will happen with Braden Burries and Nate Ament as well for the Bucks, is they'll play a game or two, and then they'll kind of shut them down. They won't play them the whole way through. Usually, the odd part about Summer League is that the crowds and the tickets are the hardest to get early on. By the end, by the championship, it's like a ghost town that they play in front of.
2: Because, really? So the big crowds will be the early rounds of this whole rookie league.
1: Yeah, like I bet you tonight, if I had to guess, might be a sellout for Utah and Washington with the number one versus number two pick on display. You know, in recent years when Victor Wembanyama was out here, or Cooper Flagg, or you take some of the big name guys when they kind of made this summer league a big deal. Those are hard tickets to come by. Like, Getting big money on the secondary market, so it'll be a good crowd later tonight. So it starts 8 o'clock tonight. If you're so inclined, you'll see the number one and number two picks.
2: What are the chances you'll see a first ballot Hall of Famer on the court for maybe a new team that he's been traded to, like Giannis playing for the Heat because the Heat wants to get a look at their investment? Like
1: zero.
2: Can we get a, what do you say? Give us 8 to 12 minutes tonight, Giannis.
1: No. 0% chance. Yeah, I don't even know if Giannis would be eligible to play.
2: There's rules?
1: Yeah, I don't know if he'd be allowed to play. The Bucks, by the way, if you're wondering, do make their Vegas Summer League debut tomorrow afternoon out here in Vegas. So yeah, if you want to check out some of the youngsters, tomorrow on Prime will be where the Bucks will, interestingly enough, play the Heat. So I'm sure that'll be a storyline on the broadcast,
2: I feel like there's I have less urgency to watch these than I do an NFL preseason game, which I have zero urgency for, or a spring training baseball game.
0: And what is the NFL doing?
2: Right now,
0: they're not doing anything right now. They're not in the news right now.
2: I heard a story
0: cycle.
2: On my way in. 3 weeks till training camp. I heard the countdown this morning.
0: They've been shoved aside by Taylor Swift's wedding.
2: But well, who did she marry?
0: Well, an NFL player.
1: Who did she marry? Yeah. They were a part of that.
2: Yeah, Andy Reid was there.
1: A lot of NFL players were there.
2: Right, George Kittle was there.
1: Sure.
2: Yeah, there are a lot of players from around the league. What's the NFL doing? Just going
1: Patrick
2: to the biggest
1: Mahomes
2: wedding.
1: Was there.
2: Do you want some of the garbage from that? Did you hear this?
1: What do you mean? What do you mean garbage?
0: Like buy rumors? Garbage from the Taylor Swift wedding.
1: Oh, literal. You're talking about literal garbage.
0: Yep.
2: Yeah.
0: $20.
1: $20. All $20 for some garbage?
0: Yeah, I don't know how much garbage you get.
2: A bag, I thought, is what the story said. A bag of garbage.
0: How big a bag?
2: I'm guessing pretty big, you know. I don't think it's a little, you know, like a hefty bag like you have in your kitchen garbage. I was thinking it was like, you know,
0: a 13-gallon kitchen bag.
2: I'm thinking like a 50-gallon bag of garbage with napkins and dirty plates and plastic forks. And do you think they had plastic forks at this reception?
1: I'm going to go on a hard no on that one.
2: You think they had sporks?
0: Forky.
1: Had Forky?
2: Yeah, right.
1: She was in Toy Story 4. I guess her song was in Toy Story 5.
2: Yeah. So, you can buy some garbage from the garden from the city of New York. I thought it was $25. It's $20 a bag?
0: I'll have to check.
2: Because if I'm going to buy one, I'm going to buy two. I'm probably bring $40 along with me. You know.
1: Yeah, you got to keep me posted. I mean, if it's 25, probably too far. $20, maybe I'll be interested. Maybe interested in some garbage here.
2: I'm glad you brought up the Summer League being in Las Vegas with the NBA, because I have more questions for you about the NBA, Tim.
1: Okay.
2: Apparently, there is an investment group, the Las Vegas Jacks.
1: That is rumored to be, yes, possibly the new name.
2: The investment group is called the Las Vegas Jacks. It's an ownership group that has put together $8 billion to make their offer to the NBA to bring an expansion team to Las Vegas. $8 billion. That should be enough, right?
1: I thought they were looking for 10.
2: Wow. So they're $2 billion short yet?
1: I don't know. I mean, we'll see. I mean,
0: I'm afraid that's only single-digit billions. So,
2: right.
0: Come back when you have more.
2: Yeah, that's a nice down payment. We'll hold it for you. You can put the team on layaway for $8 billion, but we're going to need at least $2 billion more. They're looking for 10. Wow.
1: That's a good start, though. Jerry Colangelo, part of that group that is looking to make their bid for the expansion team here in Vegas. Looks like Jay Williams and Vinny Del Negro apparently are part of that group as well.
2: Who did Vinny Del Negro play for?
1: Spurs.
2: Okay. Was he
1: most notably the Spurs? Okay. But yeah, you're right.
2: He was in Milwaukee too. If he had a cup of coffee here, yeah. I was going to say he had a few teams around the league, but okay, the Spurs primarily.
1: Am I right on that? Hold on. Yeah, Spurs 92-98, and then the Bucks shortly thereafter that.
2: Where is Byron, what? Who was the guy who wanted to buy the Broncos, and he got outbid by the Walmart family? Byron Allen, who used to be on Real People and has amassed a fortune through his production company, right?
0: Yeah, he's in the entertainment business.
2: Yeah. Is he interested in the NBA?
1: I'm not sure. I'd be curious if there's more. How many more bids will show up for this NBA franchise?
2: But the NBA has said, don't come around here with any less than $10 billion. You don't get you don't even get a chit chat for $8 billion.
1: What do you got? How much you got laying around?
2: I'll give
1: you a couple bucks.
2: I'm a part owner of a football team already.
1: That's true. Excuse me, Bob. Brian, what do you got? Want to get in on this?
0: I'll have to take a pass.
1: What?
0: Yeah, I'm just keeping it all in my mattress now.
1: I mean, all you got to do is if you buy one of these things, all it does is just appreciate.
2: It does. Yeah, nobody's lost money on them.
0: The get in part is, I'd have to live in a field. I'd have to sleep on the grass.
1: You got a couple of billion. Come on.
2: Can your guy, Derek Stevens, be part of this investment group? I mean, he's a casino owner. Can he be part of an ownership group? I don't know. I don't know what the rules are in the NBA.
1: That's a good question. I'm not sure. I had to guess. I don't know this to be true, but I would think that the sport that he would want to be a part of would be baseball. He's a huge baseball guy.
2: Right, but
1: no, I mean, obviously they have a big sponsorship deal with the Golden Knights. They're on the jersey for the Golden Knights. They're on the jersey for the Chicago Blackhawks as well. So I would assume that if we do get a basketball team, he will, in some form or fashion, advertise with them. But I don't know if from a ownership standpoint, I don't know if he would get involved.
2: I understand Major League Sports will take your money as an advertiser. I mean, Pato is all over the Brewer games. They have a gate at Lambeau Field. You know, they're spending money all over. But I just don't know if the league would ever let them in as part of an ownership group being involved with gambling.
1: Why not?
2: Well, that's kind of my question because they're in business with them.
1: Yeah, I guess I don't know. I mean, they could say no, but my guess would be if Derek Stevens or another casino owner wanted to get involved, I would think they would allow them to get involved.
2: till his

0: The working name of what will hopefully be your NBA team here in the next couple of years, is it the Jacks?
1: I hope not, Colleen.
0: Really?
2: Kind of sounds like a kind of a donkey kind of name.
0: The Blackjacks, the Jumping Jacks?
1: The WNBA team, the Aces, so you're talking, I don't know.
2: Name everything after a hand of cards.
1: Yeah.
2: A card.
1: Yeah, I don't know. You guys know my stance on names of teams, too, for the most part. I think they're dumb anyways.
2: How about the Flushes? There you go.
0: That's something that they have in Las Vegas, though. Yes. How about the Royal Flushes?
2: The Straits.
0: Sure. Full House.
2: The Straits of Las Vegas.
0: The Straits.
1: Straits of Las Vegas.
0: Wasn't Carl Malden in that? No, it was the Streets of San Francisco.
2: Well, just kicking it around.

0: shop it off for Vegas.
1: Well, you're going to get baseball.
2: I think it's an important part of an established name.
1: Is the baseball team going to be the Las Vegas A's when they come to town finally?
0: I believe so, yes. That stadium, I drove by that stadium the other day. It's coming along, actually.
1: Yeah?
0: Yeah. I mean, for the longest time, I told you guys, I'll believe it when I see it, right? I'll believe it when I start to see structure being built, but that thing's coming along. If you make your reservations at the Trop, unfortunately, that bad boy doesn't exist anymore. It's going to be a baseball stadium.
2: Why is it so hard to believe sports moves? Hamcago Bears. That's happening.
1: Yeah, well.
2: Las Vegas A's.
1: I know
2: that's happening.
1: But the A's have moved everywhere. This is
2: right.
1: This,
2: they've
1: this
2: moved all the way from
1: history.
2: Philadelphia
1: right.
2: with three or four stops in between. Three.
1: Yeah.
2: Two. Anyway.
1: The Rams have moved all over the place.
2: They've moved.
0: Raiders have moved.
1: Raiders.
0: Of course. They were Oakland, and they went to L.A., back to Oakland,
2: so
0: now they're here in Vegas.
2: Why is it so hard to believe that the Bears would move to Hammond and the A's would move to Las Vegas?
1: I'm okay with teams moving as long as it's not my teams.
0: Oh, for me, it was more of the, it was just a bit of a nightmare trying to figure out where's the stadium going to be built, where's the funding going to happen, all of that. So it took a little bit of time to figure that out, and they figured it out, and now it's being built down on the strip. We'll get a baseball team here in a couple of years.
2: What happens to the AAA operation in Las Vegas when Las Vegas becomes
0: a... them.
2: They are. They're going to operate both in town.
0: Yeah. Hmm. I think it's a good thing. That ballpark's great. I mean, I know the Brewers played here and the ball was flying like crazy, but for the most part, I mean, I think that it's a different clientele, right, you're going after. So I'm happy that they are keeping the minor league ballpark here. And, I mean, for the A's, it makes sense. That's their AAA affiliate, so it now makes things a little bit easier for call-ups and whatnot. So, yeah, I'm glad they're going to keep.
2: It was stupid of me to ask in the first place because
0: what was
2: I thinking? No, there are only so many entertainment dollars available in Las Vegas.
1: If you were talking
2: when you start splitting that up,
1: if you were talking about
2: very far
1: any other city in the United States of America,
2: it might be a question.
1: It might be right,
2: and there's maybe like not New York,
1: New York or Los Angeles. You know, probably not, but Las Vegas.
2: I withdraw the question. I'm sorry I even asked it.
0: But here's the thing, we're not a big city.
2: No.
0: Like, Vegas is not that big of a city, so...
2: But it's based on entertainment. It's based on...
1: A good time. It's based on...
2: Do.
1: It's based on fun.
2: You don't want to go to a major league game? Hey, we got a triple A game. Hey, you know.
1: Yeah. You may, but it's a perfect place for a major league franchise, a professional franchise, because people will come to your town to enjoy all the other things that you have going on already.
0: People will come, Ray.
1: Yeah.
2: Yeah.
1: Yeah. Forget about that baseball field in Iowa. Stick it in Vegas. It's a no-brainer. Start printing the money. People are going to come.
0: That is, I mean, you know, the hockey team came in before I moved here. And, you know, from afar, I'm like, hockey in Vegas, that's not going to work. Well, couldn't have been more wrong about that because it has obviously worked incredibly well.
2: Well, it didn't hurt that they were in, what, two Stanley Cups already?
1: Right. They got off to a great start.
0: Three already.
2: Yeah, three.
0: Got in one the first year.
2: Yeah.
0: But I think a lot of it was the locals. It's a big sports town, and they hadn't had a professional franchise ever. So they were looking, starving to get that. But then you think about the football team, I still think hasn't really fully caught on here. But they do fine because of the excitement of, hey, my team's going to be in Vegas. Let's go to the Raiders game. Let's go to Vegas this week. I think basketball has always made a ton of sense for Vegas with the clientele that might be down on the strip. I don't know. I'm curious how baseball will do. I mean, I'm sure it'll do fine early on, but I wonder long term. I mean, it's every night. Are you good every night, right? So I am curious.

0: to see how it does.
1: Do you know who the local team was in Las Vegas before the Raiders moved there? Like, what games were shown there?
0: A lot of different. I mean, there's a ton of 49er fans here in town. I would say 49ers probably number one, but so many different people had their team before the Raiders came to town. It's a big Dodgers town. A lot of the L.A. sports teams, the big Lakers towns.
2: It's not that long a drive to Los Angeles from there, or Phoenix.
0: It's about 4 hours.
2: Yeah, right. It's about the same either way. Is Congress really going to open an investigation into the treatment of Caitlin Clark and the WNBA? Is this really going to happen?
0: I really hope not. Like, what are we doing? It's insane. So, I hope not. I saw that story pop up, and I'm like, what are we doing?
2: Yeah.
0: Why is this? I think there are more important things, more important fish to fry. And you know my rule: we don't talk politics during this. I know we've crossed, but to have 11 lawmakers,
2: how do you not talk about this one? This one
0: is the commissioner. Like, what are we doing?
2: This one fell right in your sports lap. Government showed up at the door yesterday saying we want some answers about the way Caitlin Clark is being treated.
0: Yeah,
2: and your lack of response is a league to the abuse that they think that she's taking.
0: Now, I mean, if you want to talk about how the WNBA overall is treating a player like Caitlin Clark from a standpoint of marketability and, you know, the players voting her 11th best guard in the league or whatever it was, like, yeah, sure, we could have that conversation, but I think, yeah, this seems a bit of a stretch to have to get Congress involved to talk about the treatment of Caitlin Clark. Come on now. Yeah, I'm all for, like, criticizing the WNBA and how petty they've been with Caitlin Clark over this, but what are we doing?
2: Is she the 11th best guard in the WNBA?
0: No.
2: Is she the 5th best guard in the WNBA?
0: I think that's more fair.
2: Okay.
0: Like, I'm not saying she's the best, but...
2: Petty jealousy by other players, is it?
0: Well, and Candace Parker even said it. She said it the other day on, I don't know if it was her podcast or whatever. She's like, what are we? She's like, this is ridiculous. Like, she's obviously not the 11th best guard in the league. Like, the stats clearly show that.
2: Who voted on this? Her peers?
0: Yeah.
2: Yeah.
0: So part of the All-Star voting was fan vote, and then it was media vote, and it was player vote.
2: See,
0: and
2: this is
0: she said, quote, you've got some insecurities if you're sitting down and putting Caitlin Clark as the 11th best guard. Y'all need to go get a therapist.
2: This is why we need to put this in the hands of the sports writers, Tim. Let them handle it.
0: Is that being serious, or are you making a joke?
2: I'm being sarcastic, of course. But so who should vote on this? Players can't be trusted. Fans can't be trusted. Who do we let do it?
0: Well, I mean, she still got in the All-Star game. She's still an All-Star starter. Overall, the voting of players. And I do think it points out the fact that, because people sometimes are like, the players should always vote on these things. I'm like, the players have their biases too, right? Like, fans...
2: Clearly.
0: If we're doing a fan vote, that's fine. I mean, it's an exhibition game. It's kind of like the All-Star game for Major League Baseball. Like, at the end of the day, that's why I thought it was ridiculous that it meant something. Because if you're going to do fan voting and you have to have one representative from every single team, it can't mean home field for the World Series. If it's a true exhibition and you want the fans to be involved, okay, fine. Like, it's not the end of the world if whatever player gets voted in by the fans because he or she is popular. But, yeah, I thought it was pretty hilarious that the players voted Caitlin Clark to be the 11th best player.
2: So we have World Cup, which gets back at it when? Tonight, Tim?
0: Tonight. We got Les Bleus, France versus Morocco. It'll be in the round of eight. They'll be playing that one in what are they calling that stadium? Boston Stadium? All these stadiums are not allowed to be called by their advertisement right now.
2: Oh, really? Like, yeah, it's not Gillette Stadium, it's Boston Stadium?
0: Yeah, I think it's Boston Stadium, Philadelphia Stadium. I think tomorrow, where Spain and Belgium will play, I think they're calling it Los Angeles Stadium. I don't know why, but yeah, that is...
1: To help the foreigners find their way around the country.
2: But it says, but it doesn't say California Stadium on it. When they get there, it's going to say SoFi. That's
1: you'll get in the area and follow the crowd.
0: Yeah, I think you'll be all right. I don't think you'll be looking around like where's the game? Oh, there it is. It's in there.
2: Okay, we're down to we're down to eight teams in this in the World Cup now.
0: We are.
2: Who's the smart money on? France?
0: Yeah, I mean they're the betting favorite. So France, yeah. It's France and then Spain and Argentina if you're looking at the top three favorites, but well, yesterday we talked about it. We're adopting Norway. We're all in on the Norwegians.
2: Yeah,
0: on the Vikings.
2: I got to write that down. I might forget.
0: Yeah. Saturday afternoon, Norway, England. We're get your rowing on. We gotta start rowing. You know, bang on that drum.
2: Pound the drum. All that stuff. Yeah. All right. So we're back at it tonight, though, right? For the the return
0: This afternoon, 3 o'clock this afternoon on Fox.
2: Okay.
0: It'll be France, Morocco tomorrow. It'll be Spain, Belgium. That was the game we were supposed to be in, but
1: Morocco is kind of like the little engine that could in this mix of teams, isn't it?
0: Yeah, I mean Morocco made a run in the last World Cup. I think they finished third in the last World Cup. Yeah.
2: But they're the only outsider. When I say outsider, I mean from outside Europe or South America?
1: South America and Europe have
2: dominated.
1: Won and all that.
0: Oh, really? Just Europe has dominated this one, right? I mean, you only have two non-European teams in remaining. It's Morocco and Argentina. That's it. So six European, one.
2: But Argentina has the best player in the world, maybe the best player ever on their team. So
0: they do.
2: You got to like their chances too, right?
0: And they won it last time. I mean, they won it in 22. They're very fortunate to obviously make it to this round based off of that incredible comeback they had in the round of 16 to get here. So, we'll see. We really haven't had that Egypt game against Argentina was thought to be, hey, here's that big upset coming, and then it didn't come to fruition, right? Because they ended up coming back and winning that game. So do we get that big upset? Is it today with Morocco over France? So we'll see if we get an upset or two here in the round of eight and the quarterfinals. But France is looking like to be destined to take on Spain in the semifinals, which would be certainly a massive showdown and kind of what people expected when they saw the bracket come out. So we'll see if that ultimately plays out that way or if Morocco has different things in mind. I wouldn't be stunned if Morocco pulled off the upset today.
1: Really?
0: Yeah. Really? Morocco in the last World Cup finished, in fourth place. So they won in the quarterfinal round.
2: Their medal tested. This is not new ground for them.
0: We also got Wimbledon going on. Coco Gauff in the middle of it right now. She's hopefully about to take the second set. This is the deepest she's ever gotten at Wimbledon, making it to the semifinals. So hopefully she can keep it rolling, drop the first set, but it looks like she's going to take the second set here. So we're going to have a deciding set here for the women's semifinal with American Coco Gauff in that. So we got that going on.
2: But the fan favorite there is the 114th ranked Arthur Ferry, who is still alive.
0: On the men's side?
2: Yeah. He knocked off the number 9 seed, 2 days ago? He's back at it today or tomorrow. So
0: Yeah, he'll take on Alexander Zverev. And then we've got the showdown of the big boys, Jannik Sinner versus the ageless one, Novak Djokovic, tomorrow.
1: All the tennis players have had to start out as the number last ranked player and
2: sure
1: slam their way up.
2: Plug
1: right?
2: their way up, right?
1: Wimbledon
2: sure.
1: might be a tough place to do it, but nah.
2: Number 14 still alive.
1: Maybe he's the new guy. Maybe he's the rising star.
2: And the Brewers wrap up in St. Louis today, their fifth game in 4 days. They lost last night 5-1.
0: Yeah. So wrap up this series. Hopefully take 4 out of 5 would be lovely. Evening game there in St. Louis, and then it's on to Pittsburgh for the final series of the first half of the year.
2: Yeah, that's the All-Star break.
0: Activities next week.
2: Yeah. All right, Tim, we're out of time. You enjoy your time off away.
0: Yeah, I'll be back. You guys do the same. I'll be back next week, but enjoy your time. And then before we know it, I'll be sitting next to you guys in that lovely studio.
1: 2 weeks.
2: It's a studio. I don't know if it's lovely. No one's ever really called. Nobody on the show here has called it lovely, at least.
0: And maybe I can figure out what the heck is going on with my technology before then.
2: All right. We'll talk to you then.
0: See you guys.
2: All right, Tim.
3: You'll look like an idiot laughing all alone in your car. 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
2: This just is one that came in. Before Arnold Schwarzenegger landed, the iconic role, O.J. Simpson was originally cast to be Terminator.
4: O.J. Simpson?
2: O.J. Simpson really? Was who they had in mind for Terminator. Simpson was reportedly so involved in the film early development that director James Cameron even created concept sketches of the Terminator modeled on his appearance. Ultimately, Cameron decided Simpson was simply too nice to be believed
4: as too a ruthless nice. Yeah.
2: to be believed
4: and,
2: as and a ruthless
4: his
1: and he
4: wife.
1: Got Nordberg
2: is a ruthless killing
4: ask
2: machine.
4: Ron Goldman.
1: Mm-hmm. Well, that's why it was so shocking.
2: Cameron, he's just too nice. Years later, Cameron would acknowledge the irony of that decision. Arnold Schwarzenegger ultimately won the role, transforming the Terminator into one of cinema's most iconic action characters. But Cameron thought OJ was just.
4: Would OJ's life have been different if he had gotten that movie?
2: And no.
4: Would he have done other Terminators, Terminator 2? Mm-hmm. Would it have been that popular? How do you know?
2: Oh. Would the Terminator have been that popular? Yeah, I think OJ is still a jerk.
4: No, I'm just saying, would OJ's, the trajectory of his life changed at all if he had been, I don't know, busier or something? You know, where he didn't have enough time to focus on his ex-wife and be a psycho. And, you know, I just wonder. I mean, once a wife hitter. I don't know.
1: How can you?
4: I think you're always
1: a
4: wife hitter.
1: How can you ever say?
4: You can't, but it's interesting. Doubtful.
2: But OJ was James
4: Cameron's. Because his hardware was all messed up.
2: James Cameron based the Terminator on OJ.
4: Where did you find that tidbit?
2: Just a fact sent to us by Lisa Kaya, listener.
4: Okay. Thanks, Lisa.
2: And Brian Tremblay sent us the pumpkin information, so.
4: Hmm.
2: Thank you for those. See, we check email. I check email.
4: Just you're the guy.
2: Just don't necessarily read them all the time, you know, on the air. But, yeah, OJ as the Terminator.
4: Wow. Yeah.
2: I'll be back.
1: I can't picture because OJ as the Terminator. Yeah. I've been a big Terminator fan.
4: He's got that handsome squared. I'm sorry, Dahmer was okay looking when he got
2: Yeah, you liked him too.
4: I didn't like him like him. I just thought he was kind of
2: Jeffrey Dahmer as the Terminator.
4: And tan, well, he was the Terminator, but I mean, you can't separate out. That's why they said Ted Bundy was so successful. He was a good-looking guy.
2: If OJ had been the Terminator, you wouldn't be able to imagine Arnold doing the role.
4: Of course not.
2: So. Hmm. Maybe Arnold's Nordberg.
4: But maybe Arnold's accent maybe is what put it over the top. You know, like just not a regular American accent. Just maybe, you know, maybe that Austrian thing really helped that character be extra bizarre.
2: Exotic. More exotic. You know? More, yeah, like Mr. Freeze.
4: Mm-hmm.
2: And well, Batman.
1: You may laugh at this, but Arnold learned to act, you know.
4: By watching movies. Oh, well, no.
1: He
4: learned English.
1: He learned how to still be Arnold and yet do different roles. Like Twins and what was the one with the Christmas presents and
2: Jingle All the Way.
4: Kindergarten Cop?
2: Yes, Kindergarten Cop. Yeah.
1: He did the other serious movies, the action hero stuff.
4: Mm-hmm.
1: He moved around a little bit.
4: Sure.
2: He did Twins for free and it ended up being his...
1: For free?
2: He took a percentage of it.
5: Okay. Right.
2: And he ended up making the most he's made for any movie, I think, on,
4: really?
2: On that one. Yeah.
4: Over the Terminator. Because
2: they didn't believe he could do comedy. So he said, I'll do it for free. And
1: he bet on himself.
2: And I think they all did. Yeah, like Danny DeVito and some of the other guys. And then they collectively took 40% of what that movie brought in. And they made a ton.
5: Yeah. Really? You don't think we'll make any money? I think we'll make money. Pay me nothing.
2: Mm-hmm.
5: Yeah. Now you owe me more money than ever.
2: Right.
4: That's great.
1: Yeah.
5: But everybody made money because it was a success.
2: That's what
5: everybody
2: he says.
5: Everybody made money.
2: So that's what Arnold said.
5: Nobody's crying about the success of that movie. They all won.
2: He said you have to be creative to put these movies together sometimes. And that's
5: and maybe you're more motivated as an actor, you know, in the movie and... Even in post-production, when you're going out and promoting the movie, you have more of a vested interest to get people to the theaters.
1: Mm-hmm. Well, people still recognized him as Arnold Schwarzenegger, but it's just he learned how to do comedy, or he figured it out beforehand.
4: Well, the funny part in the beginning is before you ever see the movie, Danny DeVito and Arnold Schwarzenegger as twins. It's just...
2: Yeah.
4: It's preposterous.
2: There you go.
1: It's just silly.
2: Yeah.
5: It's the Beverly Hillbillies. It's just taking somebody out of their environment and putting them in another environment.
2: Yeah.
5: That you would not expect to see them in.
4: Trading places.
5: Yeah. Same thing. Yeah. It's a successful template for movies and TV series all the time.
2: For sure.
5: The Mod Squad.
4: If Taylor Sheridan had done the Flying Nun, what would we have? Would they be slugging it out at dinner time?
5: Who knows? Maybe he'll do something like that. Mm-hmm. He's not done.
4: That's my new favorite topic, is to think of Taylor Sheridan doing things like The Love Boat.
5: I'd love to suggest Tarantino for movie director for stuff.
4: Right.
5: How would that change the movie?
1: Do you have some friends that are watching old TV shows? Are they still on the old...
4: I am going to talk to her shortly. I don't know what series they're on now, but they were on
1: done like
4: everything.
1: Leave It to Beaver and...
4: Oh, Lucy and F Troop and Hogan's Heroes. They do stuff. They're like 24 years old.
1: Yeah.
4: Right. I can't believe them.
5: They should watch that girl.
4: I'll set her on it. She kind of looks like that girl.
5: That
4: cute little brunette.
5: Her dad, Donald, didn't like Donald Hollinger, and he had a job and a nice haircut, and he wore a suit, and...
1: No episodes about him being on drugs, or...
5: Nope.
1: He may just have had a drink now and then, but...
5: He just loved that guy's daughter, you know?
4: But maybe that was a take on the mother-in-law that's always full of vinegar, right?
2: Mm-hmm.
4: That was just switching gears.
5: He always called him Hollinger. Well, Hollinger.
1: That was... A stereotype joke of the time, though, getting along with the
4: in-laws.
5: But he not only had a job, he was an executive. He had a secretary. He had an office in New York City with
4: a
5: window.
4: Not good enough for my daughter.
5: Yeah. Not good enough. With all that was going on at that time in the world with riots and drugs and hippies.
4: He wasn't Snake.
5: Checking out of
4: he
5: society.
4: He wasn't a biker.
5: All of that stuff, right. And you got a problem with this guy? Who is about as corporate and buttoned up as it gets?
4: Yeah, I don't know, dude. untighten yourself.
5: Yeah, what's the problem? They didn't live together. He had his own place.
4: I can't remember what their places looked like, but I bet I would have loved his. Maybe hers, but she'd have been too floral for me.
1: That girl?
4: Yeah. Oh, I would have probably loved his place like I loved... John Hamm's place in Mad Men.
5: Yeah, it was probably something
4: with
5: like
4: the sunken living room.
1: Yeah. Probably seen
4: loved
1: every
4: that.
1: Episode of that, but I can't remember much of anything that ever happened.
5: I remember her apartment. It was kind of an open. Obviously, it's a TV show, so it's going to be open. But yeah, you could. The bedroom was off on its own. I don't think we ever saw her bedroom.
4: Right? You probably know that's not what they want.
5: Like the Honeymooners, we never saw Ralph and
4: We saw their stupid, ugly bedroom. Yeah, we did.
2: No, we never went in their bedroom. It was just a door.
4: Yes, we did. There was a dresser and a crappy metal spring bed. That's what I remember. It was as ugly as the living room. There was just nothing to it.
1: I don't even know if they wanted to show things like bedrooms back in those days.
4: We saw Lucy and Ricky's, even though they had separate beds. Yes we did. We saw Van Dykes.
2: We saw theirs. You're right. But I don't remember seeing.
4: I think I do.
2: The Honeymooners.
4: It was equally as ugly as the rest of their
2: potato sacks to be on the floor in there that they slept on.
4: Man, was it disgusting. Depressing.
2: It was like watching depression TV.
4: It was.
2: It was horrible.
4: Bowery Boys. Oh, I hated all that.
2: All right. Anyway. But OJ was almost the Terminator.
4: Yeah, okay.
1: That's how we get started.
2: 9:10.
4: All right, a memorial fund has been established for a third child who died when a boat capsized during a severe storm in Lake Geneva. It's a GoFundMe campaign identifying Catherine Kate Schmidt as the third victim of the July 3rd incident. She died alongside her two cousins, 6-year-old Caleb Oswald, 7-year-old Abigail Oswald. The fund will raise help for children in need who can't afford sports like tennis and softball or who wish to adopt animals, and that's according to the GoFundMe page. So the children were among 10 that... We're on board a boat that overturned on Lake Geneva during those storms. Milwaukee County Exec David Crowley announced yesterday he's ending his campaign for Wisconsin governor, saying he's going to continue serving as county exec. He will instead endorse Lieutenant Governor Sarah Rodriguez. He said he launched his campaign to speak with voters across Wisconsin about the state's future, and he plans to remain focused on governing in Milwaukee County. A former Olympic canoe racer. You got me?
1: I'm trying to remember if I've ever watched an Olympic canoe race.
4: I just don't think I did, unless they
1: brought up. I think I might have watched some Olympic whitewater rafting once.
4: Was the Seine the scene of the dirty canoe water when it was in Paris? You know, he has pleaded not guilty to deliberately damaging the Lincoln Memorial reflecting pool.
1: Oh, that guy. Yeah, yep.
4: David Hearn competed in 3 Summer Olympics, entered the plea on Thursday in D.C. Superior Court. He is 67 from Bethesda, Maryland, facing a felony count of property destruction. President Trump ordered a multi-million-dollar renovation of the pool, but the project faced issues. U.S. Attorney Jeanine Pirro said 6 others were arrested on related charges. His attorney is arguing the charges are based on concocted narrative and criticized the administration's handling of the situation. But where did we get these guys? How did we see where they dumped algae in it? Is that it?
1: Is there a video?
4: Well, I don't have any of that here. I know nothing else except that. And more than 800 pounds of peanut butter have been spread across a meal for the Netherlands.
2: Peanut butter again.
1: Is this art or a protest?
4: This tribute honors Dutch artist.
2: Neither art or protest. It's a tribute.
1: Well, if it's a tribute, then it's art, right?
4: Yes. Then it honors Dutch artist Wim T. Schippers.
1: Oh. Never heard of him.
4: Wim Schippers died last month. He first created the peanut butter floor in 1969. Cutting edge stuff. Think of that. He also voiced Ernie and Kermit the Frog in the Dutch version of Sesame Street.
1: He did both of those voices. Those are two big hitters in the...
2: Oh, Frank Oz does more than one voice.
1: Yeah, right.
2: There's several. Dan Castellaneta does 50 voices on The Simpsons.
4: The work is now on display at the Van Boningen Museum in Rotterdam. Schippers created it as part of a floor covering series. Also included floors covered with glass shards, floors covered with salt.
1: How did I not figure to do this?
4: Why didn't I just decide to do that?
2: Because you got yelled at by your parents if they had come home and there was salt all over the floor.
4: That's true.
2: Most people spend their lives trying not to have this happen.
4: That's why these were such powerful statements.
1: We started out talking about knowing what the rules are.
4: And yet we didn't say that about the guy who covered the hotel room in Vaseline. Remember that guy? We didn't call that art.
1: But he was arrested.
4: We didn't call that art.
2: That was a sex thing.
1: Yeah.
2: That was just...
1: That was an art...
2: Okay, so if he would have said... What if he would have said, well, I'm an artist.
4: Right.
2: Man.
4: Then he would have been on the hook for probably the damages to the room, but... Right?
2: I think you're on the hook anyway when you tell him you're a sex addict. I think you're still on the hook.
1: Was this peanut butter smearing done with the approval of the museum?
4: Of course.
1: It was a tribute.
2: Sanctioned by the...
4: The Boningen Museum in Rotterdam. Mm-hmm. Yes.
1: No, that is harder to clean up
4: than when Stenny's used to do Reggae Fest and they took all the sand all over the bar. That was so much fun.
2: And it's going to have a smell. You're going to walk in and go, what if you have a peanut allergy? You can't go in the building.
4: You can't even smell peanuts if you have a peanut allergy?
2: A really severe case, no, you can't. You can't even be around somebody who has an open pack of peanuts.
4: Maybe none of the Dutch have allergies. They position themselves as pretty tough people. They like to brag.
2: Yeah, but it's going to have a smell.
4: I think so, too.
2: And again, once it's out for, I don't know, an hour or two, it's going to start to dry out, right?
4: Oh, it's contained. It's not like it's wall-to-wall.
2: Yeah, it's like framed.
4: I'd be more impressed if it was wall-to-wall like Stenny's Reggae Fest.
2: And it's
1: it's just in a...
2: it's really smooth,
1: completely,
2: too.
1: Completely rectangular area.
4: They didn't use crunchy?
2: Well, I'm just saying
1: they... It doesn't look like it's crunchy.
2: But I mean, they smoothed it off like they, you know, they finished it like concrete.
1: It's like, hey, look at this.
4: It's like an area rug.
1: I troweled like one...
2: Yeah, right. They troweled it.
1: Maybe a half inch deep. I don't know.
2: Or screeded it, whichever.
4: What's a screed?
2: It's just where you drag the 2x4 across it just to get it level.
4: Oh, gotcha. Okay. Yeah. All right.
2: Yeah, just to get her level to start with, and then the skilled guys go in and start floating it.
4: Man, am I learning today?
2: Yeah.
4: Okay.
2: Yeah. Put in some concrete once and stand around and watch them for an afternoon.
4: I've watched a little bit.
2: You'll learn all these terms.
4: I didn't want to bother him. I just wanted it done.
2: Yeah. They can work in trowel or screed or
4: come
2: float
4: on trowel it up.
2: Yeah.
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8: 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I can't tell you what it is. 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
9: What would you say? 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

It's time for Bob and Brian, covering the great state of Wisconsin from the HQ, the Golden Rondel in Racine, starring the voice of Beast, Bob Madden, the gangster of love, Brian Nelson, the first lady of Wisconsin newscasters, Carrie Wendt, and the rambling, gambling man, Tim Murray on sports. Today's special features, the rabbi of rock, Gary Graps. Showbiz news, this day in history, and who's the stiff? And now, a couple of guys who know how to water their tomatoes the right way.

0: 55-59. With Bob and Brian. Good morning.
1: Partly cloudy today, 76 for a high. A pleasant day. And, you know, if you lightly water your tomatoes every day, they won't develop deep roots.
0: I'm sorry? You make them weaker by watering them every day.
1: If you water your tomatoes every day, yeah. They won't develop roots that seek moisture deep into the earth.
0: But
1: the good earth.
0: But I want big...
1: They won't be big, fat, red tomatoes.
0: But I want big, fat, juicy tomatoes. Well, I don't, but people who grow them do.
1: Well, then you should water infrequently, but deeper. Like, more water.
2: A soaking.
1: Fewer times, yes.
2: More and more.
0: Got it. Did you just read this?
1: Yeah.
0: I thought. It felt like one of those things that you read it on a milk carton or something like that, or a cereal box in the last week or so.
1: By Rock's intro there.
0: Well, it's tomato.
3: Yeah, there's a right and a wrong way to water your tomatoes.
0: We're coming up on tomato season.
3: Mm-hmm.
0: You know, but
3: I'm getting tomatoes on the plant right now as we speak.
0: You're growing tomatoes.
3: I saw them yesterday. I was like, oh, yeah, we're getting some tomatoes now.
0: What type?
1: Why do you grow them?
3: Not sure.
0: Okay, I was going to say, if you're doing it because
3: Mother
0: you just...
3: Mother insists on doing it.
0: If you just enjoy it, like you like the gardening part of it and the nurturing and the weeding and
3: it's quiet
0: and it's calm and it gets you, let your brain settle down a little bit, no. I get that. But if
1: you'd rather go fishing.
3: Yeah.
1: Huey Lewis enjoys fly fishing. I read that yesterday.
3: Really?
1: Yeah. He can't
0: give him a call, Rock.
1: Do music much anymore because of his ear problems.
3: Yes, hearing loss.
1: He says he likes to get out in a river and fly fish like mad.
3: That's something you don't need to hear well to do. You can just...
1: Although I think you'd want to be able to detect a bear crashing, you know, through the woods.
3: That'd be nice. Yeah, that's a bonus.
1: And you're not really a fly fishing guy.
3: No. No.
0: Yet... You could be, right? You could be convinced to be a fly fishing guy.
3: I could be, yeah.
0: I mean, it seems peaceful enough.
3: I've done it.
0: Yeah?
3: Mm-hmm.
0: You know who else likes to fly fish? Tom Brokaw.
1: Does he?
3: Oh, yeah.
0: Big fly fisherman.
3: Yeah.
0: Tom Brokaw.
3: Well, he's from Montana, right?
1: North Dakota.
0: You better fly fishing if you're from Montana or North Dakota.
3: Yeah.
0: What? It's like, you better like milk if you're from Wisconsin. What? I can see where that would be relaxing.
3: Yeah, just awesome to be out there in the river. You know?
0: Sure. But make sure you put on your sunblock. Yeah, you're going to be standing out in the sun.
3: Especially on your ears.
0: Yeah.
1: Well, the water will reflect light too, and
3: bake your
1: face.
0: And we're just talking about places that people forget to put sunblock. The bridge of your nose,
3: nose and ears, right?
0: Yeah. Sides of your nose. It's like Carrie named all the places on your face: your eyelids, bridge of your nose, the sides of your nose, top of your ears. That's like 60% of your face. Who are these people who aren't swirling this stuff around? Oh, and up high on your forehead by your hairline, and then if you have thinning hair, you know, the top of your head. Or put a hat on.
3: Yeah.
0: But it's like,
3: you're supposed to put sunblock on on your hair.
0: That's what her story is.
3: Rub it in.
0: You know, the
3: thin, balding spot.
0: The thin spots, yeah. So you don't, you know, they get sore.
3: Yeah.
0: Yeah. So.
1: Have you seen the grill rescue gloves?
3: No.
1: Commercial for the... Grill Rescue grilling gloves.
0: I think I have seen it, but it's been a while. Go ahead.
1: I've never seen it before, and the guy is got kind of like a fireman's t-shirt on, you know?
3: Mm-hmm.
0: Oh, I know. Yeah, I have seen this, but it's been a long time.
1: And he just got this glove on his hand. It's a Kind of a big looking glove, almost approaching like a soccer goalie glove size.
0: Yes.
3: Oh, yeah.
0: I have seen these. Bigger. Yeah, I think you can use them in your fireplace too. I think the guy reaches in and grabs.
1: Pops them down onto the grill and stands there with his hand on the grill. It's a griddle, actually. And if I remember right, there were burgers frying on the grill while he did it because you could fake people out and just put your hand on a grill on a TV show and say, ooh, boy, this grill is hot, but it's not really. It could be ice cold.
0: Mm-hmm. Yeah. I think Mel did that on Alice.
1: Well, this wasn't Mel. This was
0: I think Jethro did it, too, on the Beverly Hillbillies when he was going to open a restaurant.
1: Just lean over on the grill.
0: It was going to be a topless restaurant, and nobody wore hats.
1: Yeah, no one knew what that was.
0: It was quite a stir in the Beverly Hillbillies.
1: But, yeah, the Grill Rescue, I think it's a company with a lot of grill products. But the first thing I ever saw from them was their glove that you can get in assorted colors and patterns.
0: Well, they scared me enough away from the wire brush where I do not have a wire brush for the grill anymore. I bought every other instrument to clean the grill, the wooden paddles, the fireman big spongy thing that you dip into water and you scrub it with, you know, before you start. But they have frightened me.
1: You don't want to get a little piece of wire in your
0: stuck in my esophagus.
3: Your intestine.
0: Yeah. Okay. I'm done with that. Mm-hmm. That's not how I'm going.
3: Right.
0: I'm not going with some wire in my intestine.
3: No.
0: What if that's how Bonnie Tyler? What if that's what happened to Bonnie Tyler, who passed away yesterday?
1: She had intestinal distress.
0: Yeah. She had a burger from the grill. You know, because they even tell you if you're using a wire brush, wipe it off when you're done with a wet rag. Wipe the grill down. Mm-hmm. You know, this is late in the summer to be giving this advice out.
1: That's another thing that was advertised by the Singing Cow, which I don't think you've seen that yet. The Bullshot people.
0: Mm-hmm.
1: They have a spray, I think. They also have an implement. Help you clean up your grill.
3: Oh, yeah.
1: The Singing Cowboy Cow. He's got a hat.
3: Yeah.
1: It's a male voice, but I don't know, a cow head.
3: He has fingers, too, right?
1: Kind of finger claw hoof combo thing. It's unsettling. I don't like it. It makes me uneasy.
3: Does he have teats?
1: They don't get to that part. He's fully clothed. Fully clothed.
3: Yeah.
1: But
3: because they make that mistake from time to time.
0: Do they want to make you uncomfortable to make it memorable?
1: I don't know.
0: Do they want you to be comfortable so you buy the product and you go, yeah, I really like this.
1: I could buy Elmer's glue from, you know, Elmer the bull, the cartoon.
0: Or Elsie.
1: That they drew. Didn't bother me. Just like, oh, look, talking, bull in the cartoons. Mm-hmm. But this is like too realistic. It's like two, it's crossed the line. Because the animation, the AI, however they do it, is very good.
0: A little too real. Yeah, a little too real.
1: It's not a little too real. It's just way too real. It's like, man, they got a human to crossbreed with a cow. And wow, this is.
0: Taught it to talk and
1: horrible.
0: Wear a hat. And
1: actually, one of my early memories is from watching a movie in the house in Racine. This is like, you know, before I'm like 5 years old. And it's just some movie that got on TV and they had dudes in it that were half bull and they're like a minotaur, you know?
3: Mm-hmm.
1: And it was done in the technology of the day, which is to say, you know, 1959 or something like that. But, that always kind of freaked me out. You know, there were. You know how Pinocchio, he goes to that island.
3: The donkey
0: turns
3: people.
0: Into
3: man,
0: a donkey.
3: They're playing pool.
0: Yeah,
3: the kids,
1: but
3: the bad kids.
1: The half donkey, half
2: Yeah.
1: You know, the transitional stuff, that's weird. Right.
0: I want to go. You're at the movie. You're 8 years old. I want to go. Can we go? I want to go.
3: This ain't right.
1: This is kind of like a, you know, live action version of that where dudes are turning half into a, you know, bull or bleh.
0: Yeah, an island where the bad boys who were having a great time, they got to do whatever they wanted. They were smoking, they were drinking, they were playing pool. They were probably cursing, too, but they couldn't put that in Pinocchio.
1: I don't remember
0: seeing any women, you know, that they may have been.
1: How are you really having a good time? Anyway.
0: Yeah, that was
1: maybe that's maybe I got a residual, you know, creep out from that, but this the bullshot commercials are unsettling.
3: Flying monkeys kind of do that to me.
0: I was going to say, that's right in there with the flying monkeys.
3: Mm-hmm. They're not a crossbreed type of thing.
1: Well, but they kind of are.
3: Well, they're flying monkeys, yeah.
1: So what bird did they use? But still, it's not a human. Monkey thing.
3: Just
0: go ahead and crossbreed your animals. Flying monkey, fine. Talking bull, not so good.
1: You want to take an eagle and a baboon and...
0: Who was
1: get with each other? Okay, but what just was, leave the people.
0: What was the lion king star who king the lion what? That had the wings and Rudolph, who told them they could spend the night on the island,
3: he but then you have to.
1: Right, what was the name of that king?
0: Who was he crossbred with? What's that all about? And why wasn't he a misfit? Lions don't have wings. Right? Hey, you're a misfit.
1: He was a misfit.
0: Yeah.
1: He was
0: the king of misfits. But he ran the shop.
3: Yeah.
0: Yeah. And what did he do after Santa and Rudolph picked up all the misfit toys? You know, the squirt gun that squirts jelly, you know?
3: Yeah.
1: I mean, what did he do when the island was empty?
0: Yeah. What did they put him out of? Did they put him out of business?
1: Moonracer. It was King Moonracer.
0: Thank you. Yes. That's who it was.
1: I don't think he was out of business. He just found another cause like polio or something to work on.
0: That'd be nice, wouldn't it, if they went back and he had a lab set up and he was working on that instead of just a place for a choo-choo train with square wheels?
3: Yeah. Or what was it? In the box or Bob in the box or
0: no one wants
1: they got King Moonracer and had him advertise
3: Charlie in the box.
0: Charlie in the box, yes. It just hit me.
1: Advertise some grill cleaner or gloves. Fine with it.
0: You might recognize me from Rudolph the Red-Nosed Reindeer.
3: I know how to keep a grill clean.
1: Right. You know, as long as they didn't, you know, update him. They have to leave him in his animated-looking form.
0: Uh-huh. That's that claymation, and, that stop-motion thing?
1: Yeah, and not make it look too real.
0: Yeah. Okay, not AI him. You know, not do that with King Moonracer.
1: Just leave it where it is. Even those talking cats with the big teeth are starting to kind of creep me out.
0: The what?
1: You've seen the cats with the teeth.
0: Have I? Oh, human right, teeth. With human teeth.
3: Yeah,
0: I've seen them. Yeah.
1: Once again, Cheshire Cat in Alice in Wonderland.
0: Yeah, did that.
1: Same deal. No big deal. I can live with that. Mm-hmm. Not a problem. But with the AI, I don't know, crossbreeding of humans and cats? Yeah.
3: You know the... Choppers guy from the Trivago ads?
1: Yes.
0: I can't stand him.
3: Yeah.
1: Foreigner.
3: I just discovered that he was the manager of the Liverpool soccer team.
1: Really?
0: And
3: there was like a Netflix, a Netflix thing on Liverpool
0: soccer. Like for real?
3: Soccer. Yeah. And I'm going, wait, that's Choppers from the Trivago ad.
1: Yeah, I don't like
3: and
1: then him.
3: I looked him up, and sure enough, that's him. He's in the Trivago ads for some reason.
0: Does he have those choppers while he's...
3: Yeah, if you look him up, he says he's known for his big teeth.
0: Those are his teeth.
3: I think he got them. Yeah, I think he got them done, but...
0: Right.
3: Mm-hmm. But that's...
1: There's a tooth... repair commercial that I feel horrible for the woman in it. She's got good teeth now.
0: A do-it-yourself tooth repair?
1: No.
0: Oh, I thought maybe it was like you.
1: No.
0: Okay. This is a tooth over, makeover.
1: It's the before picture, yeah. And it's like you just go.
0: I was just watching the Mets documentary. What's it called? Once Upon a Time in. It's a 30 for 30. It's four parts. Oh, yeah. I think it's a year or two old, but I watched the whole thing. It's interesting. It's a nice time capsule.
3: The Keith Hernandez Mets?
0: The 86 Mets, yes. The mm-hmm. Keith Hernandez Mets.
1: He was a Cardinal and a Met, right?
0: He was. He was basically run out of St. Louis by Whitey Herzog.
3: Right? Oh, yeah.
0: Yeah.
1: What was the problem
0: there? Cocaine. And Whitey knew it.
3: Wow.
0: Yeah.
1: Guy named Whitey.
3: It's ironic. Yeah. Whitey would crack down on...
0: Whitey had a team meeting. Whitey said... I know there's some of you that are involved with drugs. I'd like you to come and talk to me. There were three guys, Terry Pendleton, somebody else, and Keith Hernandez. And those two guys went and talked to Whitey Herzog. They weren't traded. Keith Hernandez did not. He was in New York, basically baseball, as he described it, baseball Siberia when he was sent there to New York. Yeah.
1: Huh. I have a hard time believing New York is any kind of Siberia.
0: Oh, they were bad. They were
1: yeah,
0: the
1: but they're
0: really
1: not going to be that bad for.
0: I think they'd been bad for 20 years at that time. So yeah, he was sent there.
3: You're still in New York, though.
0: And then he talked about. Yeah. And then he talked about how he got
1: money.
0: How he was subpoenaed to come before Congress and. He goes, they brought me in the side door, and he goes, and I was sweating through my suit during that thing, to that whole questioning, you know. And he goes, and I just told him the truth, that drug, that cocaine is horrible, it's wildly addictive, it's readily available, blah, blah, blah. He goes, and afterward, they walked me out the front door, you know, the perp walk, you know, for the cameras to take pictures and all that. And he goes, but, you know, I deserved it. So he owned it. I'll say that. He goes, I deserved it. I had been an idiot.
3: He just had a real uncomfortable moment on a Mets broadcast where he started talking about how the Hernandez name is going to die with him because none of his boys are having children. It's like the other announcer was just kind of like, lighten up, dude.
0: Hey, man. Three balls, two strikes. Base is loaded. Pretty much.
3: He's going on this long thing about the Hernandez name dying with him.
0: Oh, but we're getting back to teeth. That's what I was thinking about, the teeth thing. Dwight Gooden and Daryl Strawberry, take a look at them when they joined the Mets and those teeth. Holy crap!
3: Really?
0: Yeah. Oh, my gosh.
1: There's a Denzel Washington movie.
0: Yeah.
1: I think he's with George Segal co-starring. And it's early in his career. He's probably a teenager yet. Where his teeth are a mess.
3: Really?
1: Yeah, Denzel.
0: Yeah, he had buck teeth, I think, when he showed up, didn't he?
1: Plus, they're kind of like crossing over each other.
0: Yeah,
1: Daryl, get out of each other's way.
0: Daryl Strawberry's especially were like, oh my gosh, those are bad teeth. Yeah, look at his rookie, get a rookie smile of Gooden. It's very... Yeah.
1: Well... That's
0: it looks like nubs.
1: Afford the nice teeth, you get them.
0: So
3: Daryl Strawberry faced a severe medical emergency following a dental procedure. Turning home after routine cosmetic dental surgery, the heavy sedation drugs he received triggered a dangerous overdose. A weakened heart couldn't handle the medication. Fortunately, his wife found him unresponsive and called 911. Paramedics successfully resuscitated him with Narcan.
1: How Bobby Darin died. He died from a visit to the dentist.
3: Really?
1: Yeah.
0: Okay. I'll say it for the people who are listening. Who's Bobby Darin? Yeah. He was a singer, actor, kind of a cool cat.
3: Yeah.
0: You know, cool cat.
1: So, Mac the Knife was his big hit.
0: Yeah. What's Mac the Knife?
1: Well, I know it might not make the generational jump, but...
0: Was he in the Flintstones?
1: Like Bobby...
0: Darren Stone?
1: Rock or something.
0: Yeah, right. Am I making that up in my head?
1: Well, they had Stoney Curtis and Ann Margrock.
0: And Perry Masonary.
1: And what did they do with Hoagie Carmichael? They did something with him.
2: Oh, I don't even remember that one.
1: He's like a 40s singer.
2: Yeah.
1: Yeah, I don't know. I don't think so. I don't think he made the Flintstones.
0: So Bobby Darin and, well, Bobby Darin, that's what got him?
1: Yeah, he had a heart problem after a visit to the dentist. He might have even died in a dentist chair.
0: Wow. Boy, as if dentistry isn't tough enough.
1: Yeah.
0: But Daryl, was
1: I kind of think, there's another one you won't remember, Top Cat.

0: Darren developed an overwhelming systemic infection, which further weakened his body and affected one of his heart valves. Yeah. Okay. So it was after the... He didn't die in the dentist chair.
1: Yeah, but you're right. It was a visit to the dentist.
0: Yeah. Yeah. They had heart problems.
1: They did make a movie about him. Was it under the... Somewhere Under the Sea? Is that what it was called? What was his song?
0: Somewhere. Yeah.
1: Yeah.
0: It makes it into the Goodfellas soundtrack.
1: Yeah. But I think they made the movie about him. He and Sandra Dee being married.
0: Under the Sea.
1: Who's Sandra Dee? Right. Yeah. We got to stop. It's 6:21.
2: 1029 The Hog supports the troops.
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7: Less humid, comfortable day on Friday, partly sunny, high of 79. Weekend warms up a bit, but still not bad. Sunshine 82 Saturday, 85 on Sunday. With your Weather Watch 12 forecast, I'm Chief Meteorologist Mark Payton.
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8: 628 with Bob and Brian. 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Okay. You were a student pilot once, right?
9: Yep.
8: To learn to fly?
9: Yes.
8: Flew with an instructor?
9: Yep.
8: Do you ever do anything?
9: What's the sniff? What's going on?
8: Do you ever do anything?
9: The party fife sniff. It's so irritating.
8: Do you ever do anything unusual during anything? You went, "What's that all about? What are you doing over there?" And you looked over like, what was that? The instructor. Well, you're up there flying. He's teaching you to fly. Do you ever do anything unusual?
9: No.
8: Nothing? Nothing unusual. So everything?
9: No.
8: Okay. All right. You seem irritated by the question. You seem angry.
9: I am. I'm irritated.
8: You seem angry.
9: Yeah. So just get on with it.
8: All right. In Argentina, flight instructor, they go up for a flight, Cessna 150, getting it checked out.
9: That's an old one.
8: Cessna 150?
9: Yeah, it's old and small.
8: Yeah. Well, you got to learn to fly in something.
9: 150, yeah, that's like, they quit making those in about 1980.
8: Okay, yeah, it's a Cessna 150. 22-year-old student named Rosario up there flying with her instructor.
9: So it's a female student.
8: Yeah.
9: Rosario.
8: Yes. Flight instructor Leonardo Andre

0: Bertazio, 42, takes off his headphones, unbuckles his belt, opens the door, and jumps out.
1: Wow.
2: Yeah.
1: I thought this was going to be something of a sexual nature, but I guess not.
0: He jumped, just jumped out of the airplane, said to her, you know what to do.
2: Yep.
0: I guess carry on. Opens the door.
1: That's endorsing you for your solo.
0: And jumps out of the airplane.
1: Did he have a parachute?
0: Nope. He just jumped out of the airplane.
2: Yeah.
0: Flight instructor dead following the incident. Yeah, in Toledo, Central Argentina on Saturday, according to a statement from the country's public prosecutor published on Tuesday.
1: I give the student pilot big props. She not only obviously landed the plane,
2: mm-hmm.
1: and I don't know, soloed, I guess.
2: She should get her license immediately for that.
1: She did it with a giant distraction hanging on her,
2: mm-hmm.
1: you know.
2: Well, first like you got to get up and...
1: an unnerving piece of something that went on.
2: Yeah, you're totally freaked out. Then you got to get up and close the door.
1: Well, no, she could just reach over and close it.
2: Oh, yeah.
1: Yeah.
0: If you can pull yourself together like enough to do it.
2: Sort of like a car door on the other side. You just... Yeah, but I'm not...
1: It's a very small plane.
2: I'm in a plane. I don't really feel comfortable, like, leaning, like,
1: no,
2: sort
1: but you're,
2: of
1: you're,
2: hanging
1: you're,
2: out halfway to get
1: your belt in. Plus, if you skidded the right way, the door would probably just slam shut on its own.
0: But it's not going to latch.
1: Maybe not. Maybe. Boy, in a 150, it sounds like it's probably pretty rickety by now.
0: Yeah. The door worked. He opened it.
1: Those are old. Those are old.
0: And planes. Bailed out. Wow. And everyone,
1: what to do.
0: Everyone said, the guy showed no signs of anything. It was just, you know, they said people who had talked to him before they went up for the flight. Everything was fine.
1: And this was in Argentina?
0: Yes. Yeah.
1: The Argentinians, they don't really have a national reputation as a stiff upper lip like the Brits. Keep calm, carry on. They don't really, I don't know much about that culture. Wow, that's a good one.
2: Yeah. You know what to do.
0: Yeah. You know what to do. Carry on.
1: Did he make any noise?
2: Or just
0: opens the door,
2: barrel roll out of his seat,
0: and hops out of the plane. She didn't say he ripped off his headphones, said he took out his headphones, undid his seatbelt, opened the door, said, you know what to do, carry on, and out he went. Whoa.
1: Maybe he was dehydrated.
0: Let's go with that.
1: Because that was the excuse for amnesia? Katie Couric yesterday.
0: Well, they were talked about altitude and lack of sleep and things like that, too. That
1: maybe he had lack of sleep.
0: I've been tired on airplanes. I never thought about jumping out of it.
2: Especially when you're in charge of, basically. So she contacted the school, right, on the radio, and they talked her down.
0: I would imagine you get a hold of somebody somewhere on the ground.
1: She probably knew how to land. She knew.
2: She had to have.
1: He had schooled her up. Lesson's over. I wonder if this was a school or a private instructor that she just hired.
0: She was working through Flying Parrot Cordoba Flying School.
1: Okay.
0: Where he was employed, told the local news agency that there were no signs that the pilot was planning to throw himself from the plane. Matter of fact, the instructor had gone on a flight earlier in the day with another student. Said everything was fine.
2: Something happened.
1: He married? Like, kids?
0: 42. I don't know. None of that. That's all I have.
2: Did he lose a big gambling?
1: Right. Was he up to his
0: World Cup? World Cup.
2: Put it all on.
1: And he had a bad visit to the
2: Morocco.
1: Well, that pairs nicely with the guy who just got up and ran out of the back open door of the cargo plane. How long ago was that?
2: Right. That's exactly what I was thinking of when I saw this story. It's like, wow, what, another guy just bailed out of a plane.
1: All right, I'm done.
2: See ya.
1: Is that a side effect of some drug we haven't found out about? Like, you know, an urge to gamble or...
2: jump out of plane.
1: Jump out of a plane for no apparent reason at all.
2: You're going to hear that out of... That
1: may make you run out into the street and howl like a wolf, gamble like a madman, or jump out of a plane.
0: Rosario, the student, managed to land the plane safely despite being... in complete shock. That's in quotes here.
1: That's what I say. Give plane her a big credit.
0: Undamaged.
1: Okay. Well, undamaged.
0: Bertozza.
1: She did know what to do.
0: Was highly experienced and had also worked as a flight instructor in neighboring Chile as well. They use the word prosecutors. I think we use investigators. We'll now investigate the exact details of the incident that led to his death.
1: But we'll never hear more about it.
0: Probably not. I mean,
1: they'll investigate. Really... It's like, well, he was sad in some things, but that won't make it into the.
0: So, how's your day going? Yeah.
1: What day was this? What day did this happen?
2: A couple days ago. Yeah.
0: Saturday.
1: Saturday.
0: Yeah, past Saturday.
1: So she works during the week, looking forward to a. Another lesson. Mm-hmm. I think I might solo this weekend on Saturday when she has some time off.
2: She sure did.
1: And next thing you know, your world news.
2: Yeah. She soloed all right.
1: Yeah.
2: Sick girl over
1: that
2: there.
1: That might be one of the most wild solo stories ever.
0: Yeah. Oh, my cousin. He knows this girl in Argentina.
2: 9 o'clock.
0: She was getting her pilot's license.
1: The kind of thing. The guy just jumped out of the plane. No one
2: just said, you know what to do. Jumped out.
1: Network is just full of, no, this is a true one.
0: Oh, he just looked at her and said, you know what to do. He jumped out of the plane. What? Your cousin knows her? Yeah. Yeah, my cousin knows her. My cousin's really well connected.
1: We have to somehow do gets the around. 9-year-old network some presentation.
2: It should just be the 9-year-old network news.
1: I know. It should look like the news and everything. And they have a guy, you know, a 9-year-old kid in a necktie. But the delivery has got to be the same.
0: Oh, did you hear about this? This guy?
1: Yeah, this guy.
0: This guy?
2: There was a guy.
0: My cousin knows a guy.
1: This guy goes to a different school, but...
2: Got poisoned by berries.
0: 6:37. Good luck with that one, Carrie. It's coming up.
3: Speaking of poison.
0: All right. How's traffic?
3: 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Weather not a factor. Some slight delays. Northbound 45 right around North Avenue and again right around Silver Spring in the Butler area. 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
0: Thanks, Carrie.
1: Where am I? I'm so startled by all that. Partly cloudy today. High of 76. That all seems completely normal. Partly to mostly cloudy tonight, low 65, and tomorrow a sunny day, high of 80. It's 67 in Milwaukee and Racine, 66 in Waukesha.
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0: you're a hog fan, now you can start sporting the merch. 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I was looking at Gary's list of things. He sends us a list every week of possible topics, and we just work off of that. One of them is the Eagles have announced December dates for the Sphere. Yeah. Even though Don Henley said this is probably at 2026, we'll probably do it. Well, it still may be because December is in 2026. But anyway, they can stay as long as they want. I mean, there's no mandatory, you got to get out of the Sphere. They can keep setting up dates. But their first song came out in 1972, and they're playing it at the Sphere in 2026, and crowds are still going wild when they play Take It Easy or Peaceful, Easy Feeling. That's sure. When that album came out, or Witchy Woman, mm-hmm. were all in that album. And I thought, what were the songs that were, if it was 1972 and you go back 54 years, because that's how old that album is, 54 years, that puts you in 1918, and I thought, what songs were around in America?
1: Working on the Railroad.
0: And was anybody touring in 1972 and packing stadiums with 20 or 30,000 people with their tour? So I looked up a list of songs.
1: The Stones.
0: In 1972, was anybody traveling around playing The Tiger Rag or Hail, Hail, The Gang's All Here and packing them into stadiums?
2: Those are the kinds of songs that were in the songbooks when you bought a songbook to go along with your Magnus chord organ.
1: Agreed.
0: Right.
2: Through the overalls and Mr. Murphy's chowder.
1: What the heck do we?
2: Daring Young Man on the Flying Trapeze, stuff like that.
0: Over There was released in 1918. Rockabye Your Baby with a Dixie Melody by Al Jolson was released in 1918. I thought, music got better, right? I mean, it did it? It got better.
1: According to whom?
0: Well,
1: what about the 1918 people, you know? What were they digging?
0: Granted, we didn't have the same infrastructure to go see Al Jolson.
1: So what were the flappers jamming to?
0: I mean, even the Beatles played Shea Stadium with basically, you know, what was a big 150-watt Pioneer receiver,
1: and no one could hear them anyway.
0: Right, and they used the in-house speakers, you know, that the PA used to pump it around through there too.
2: What did the finest of symphonies sound like back then?
0: Right. Oh, when did Carnegie Hall open?
2: I don't know.
0: Yeah, that's a fine symphony hall. Not as good as the Sphere, obviously.
1: Well, I don't. Well, are you comparing apples and oranges?
0: Probably. But I would say the Sphere is probably a better experience. But I've never been to Carnegie Hall, so how do I know?
1: Well, Carnegie Hall is just one of many, many halls that act the same way. You come in, you take your seat, you stare at the stage, and you're entertained. There's nothing on the Carnegie ceiling that you need to look up for.
0: Wee Marie.
1: Although the Met has their chandeliers that are famous, and people like to watch them go up as the house lights go down.
0: I'm all bound round with the Mason-Dixon line, Battle Hymn of the Republic.
1: Wow.
0: So these are all songs from 1918.
1: Patriotic.
0: So
1: there in the Battle Hymn of the Republic.
0: Yeah, right. Yeah, yeah. We were big on
1: the U.S.
0: Yeah,
1: remember that when most people love their country.
0: Well,
1: this country.
0: Lee Greenwood, Toby Keith wrote plenty of songs about.
1: That's two.
0: America, Daryl Worley. Waves the flag pretty good. There's still flag wavers out there. They're just not playing at the Sphere.
2: 1918, you said, was the year.
0: Yeah.
2: Why that year? That's not
0: because if you go back 54 years.

0: years from when the Eagles showed up in 72.
1: From 72, right.
0: Yeah. 1972 minus 54 puts you in 1918.
1: Popular music was popular, you know, that's what it meant. And I think all those citizens who loved that top 10 you just read loved him as much as we all loved Take It Easy. What did you have? What else did you have besides the radio, too? I mean, that was it.
0: A 78 record that you put on.
1: Okay, if you had a phonograph, if you were rich.
0: And what was the quality of that like when you played it?
1: Right. Fairly staticky?
0: Right.
1: Fairly
0: gritty.
1: You're
0: listening to it out of a tuna can, probably.
1: Or over gravel?
0: Yeah.
2: When was Camptown Races written?
1: Oh, 5 miles long. Anything in Bugs Bunny.
2: Yes, that's a big part of it.
1: Yeah.
2: Because flying trapeze, that was always when some bear had to get on a tricycle and ride across a high wire, something like that.
0: It was used as like comedy, you know, those songs. They were...
1: right.
0: Okay,
1: and here's a lot of classical music, too.
0: Here's a song I don't think that you could release today.
1: What's the one they always play in the morning?
0: Sunrise?
1: Yeah. That's always meant to signify morning. The Four Seasons or something? Mm-hmm. Maybe it's Vivaldi, I don't know.
0: Here's a song that came out in 1918. Kate, the Stammering Song.
2: Yeah, probably not. Although, you know.
0: BTO did Nothing Yet.
1: Yeah, but then we had that the Banana Fana, Fofana song, you know. Remember that song in the 60s?
2: Yes.
1: You take somebody's name and you go, cape, a babe.
2: Yeah, that's in... Yeah. That's in...
1: That was a popular song.
2: It's in Splash.
1: Okay.
2: Or, no. Big.
1: I've never seen
2: Splash. It's in Big.
0: Okay.
1: Oh.
0: It's a Tom Hanks movie.
2: Yeah.
1: So is Chopsticks.
0: So, anywhere. Mm-hmm. Anyway, those are songs from 1918. I just don't remember them coming to town in 1972. And people going, gotta get there. Gotta get a ticket for that.
1: Oh, I think, you know, popular music is the same as it ever was.
0: Really?
1: I don't know what changed.
0: So in the 70s, you think that
1: the styles changed, but I don't think, I think what it means to a culture is the same. Whatever young people were screaming out to each other, you know, or jamming or dancing in the alleys or in the dance halls, just as meaningful.
2: Do they have kids go down to the music room and sing now in grade school? Do they have singing class?
1: We had band. Mine was in band.
2: But that's a specific thing. You have to join that. You have to choose to do that.
1: I don't know that they just forced them down the hall and there was a music teacher. I think the only music teacher was the band teacher, you know? I don't think you just had a dedicated 40-minute class of going over there.
0: Just sitting and singing out of the songbook? Like we had
1: like
0: to
1: we
0: do
1: did.
0: With
1: yeah.
0: Miss Van Ness and then Miss Pergandi. Miss Pergandi, who was right out of college.
2: I don't know if they do that anymore, but...
0: Even as a... eighth grader at Yorkville Elementary, I could tell Miss Pergandi hated what she was doing.
1: Oh, okay.
0: you walked in the room, you went, she doesn't want to be here doing this, but apparently this was the only job.
1: Kids have intuition.
0: When she got out
2: My
0: of college.
2: Point being, those songs that, you know.
1: Right. That's the American standards.
2: Right. Somehow they were dragged along from another generation.
1: Yeah, they were. Of course they were. So what are they singing now, if there is a singing class?
2: Right. Are you singing?
1: How far back do they go? What's a classic to a fifth grade class right now? The Eagles?
2: Camptown Races.
0: Absolutely.
2: Cannibal Islands.
1: What's that
0: Layla? Cocaine. Yeah, put that in the songbook.
1: Lay Down Sally.
0: Yeah.
1: That's a meeting.
0: Exactly. There's probably some Nickelback in there. Rockstar. It's probably in the songbooks.
1: Perhaps.
0: 6:54.
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0: homer. Bryce Terang added his 13th homer of the season, and the Brewers used a 6-run third inning rally past the Cardinals 8-4 yesterday to claim 4 of 5 games in the series. Brewers won 4 games in a series at St. Louis for the second time in franchise history and the first time since 2008. And Logan Henderson threw 5 1/3 innings in his first start since May 22nd. And the Brewers are far out front in the NL Central at 59-34. They've got one series to go before the All-Star break, and that is in Pittsburgh. They'll take on the Pirates. Brandon Sproat scheduled to start for the Crew tonight. France beat Morocco 2-0 in the World Cup quarterfinals. They'll take on the winner of Spain or Belgium. They play today in the semifinals of Dallas on Tuesday. And there's a holdup in the Kawhi Leonard trade to Toronto. The NBA is investigating now the whole deal with Kawhi and whether he's going to be suspended or not. So that trade is on hold.
1: Suspended for?
0: Remember he had those investments?
1: Oh, right. Yeah. Like he had a tree service or something, right?
0: An endorsement contract. Right. Yeah, it was like a tree thing. Yeah. $28 million endorsement contract between Leonard and, some fund. The Raptors and Clippers had agreed on a trade earlier this month. Leonard, a 7-time All-Star, is coming off his highest scoring season. But now there's no timetable for the investigation's conclusion. But they're not going to go ahead and trade for him if
1: he's going to be suspended for a year or a half a season or
0: right.
1: 20 games.
0: Yeah. So we'll wait and see what happened there. In NBA, the Summer League went on yesterday.
1: Yeah, it started in Las Vegas.
0: Yeah. And the number one pick, A.J. DeBansta, he scored like 28 points, looked fantastic. All the highlights I saw, I was like, whoa.
1: And who drafted him?
0: The Wizards.
1: Yeah. So they've got to be happy.
0: Yeah. He's like a 6'10 Shea Gilgeous-Alexander. Right.
1: So now I think to myself, how will the Wizards screw this up?
0: Right?
1: Yeah. How will they mess this up? Looks great.
0: Yeah.
1: Then he put on a Wizard uniform, and it all fell apart.
0: Yeah. They'll figure out a way. But they've got a good player. He looks tough. And that is sports.
1: All right, thanks, Rock 702.
2: Who's the stiff?
1: Dial now. 866-BOB and Brian or 414-799-1029. What do you have waiting for him today, Carrie, if they can get the required 3 questions?
3: Today, it's a $25 gift card from Quick Trip.
1: All right.
3: You're familiar with it? The Quick Trip?
1: I am.
3: Okay.
1: I looked up the other day how many locations they have.
3: Just in Wisconsin or just period?
1: Well, you know, because they go under Quick Star in Iowa and Minnesota, is it? So, I forgot what the number was, so, but it... It's an impressive. Yeah, right. So, what was the whole point? Yeah, right. The whole point is to retain the number. Anyway, where are we going today, Carrie?
3: Line number 3. There's a number.
1: Welcome to the show. Who's this?
4: Julie. Ah.
1: Julie, where are you calling from?
4: Milwaukee.
1: Welcome to the show, Julie. It's a pleasure
4: to have you. Yes.
1: Any plans for the weekend?
4: Oh, all kinds of good stuff.
1: Yeah. All right. Kind of a positive person, aren't you, Julie?
4: I am,
1: around
4: yeah.
1: us. All right. Okay, stand by.
5: Good.
3: Line 4.
1: Welcome to the show. Who's this? Welcome to the show. Who's this?
4: Well, this is Julie again.
1: Nope. Julie, you're on 3.
6: You talking to me?
1: Yes. Yes, the guy. Yes. Hello. Yes.
6: Sorry about that.
1: Yes.
6: Yes,
1: sir.
6: I'm Danny.
1: Danny. All right, Danny. Where are you calling from?
6: Fredonia, Wisconsin.
1: All right, Danny, Julie, it's time to play the game. Any questions?
4: No.
6: I don't think so.
5: All right, then. Let's get started. Here we go. Question one. Who is the 54-year-old Colombia-born actress who got started modeling in a Latin American Pepsi commercial, became an actress, then returned to do commercials for Pepsi, CoverGirl, Head & Shoulders, and Hulu?
4: Julie.
6: Danny.
5: All right, Julie's first.
4: I'm going to say Sofia Vergara.
5: That is correct. And you know what? It's her birthday today.
3: Oh, my gosh.
5: 54 today. Yeah, there we go. Julie leads 1-0. Here we go. Question two. What artist had a 2019 hit with Beer Never Broke My Heart?
4: Julie.
1: Okay.
5: All right, Julie.
4: Luke Combs.
5: Luke Combs is correct. Ice cold, long neck beer never broke my heart. Julie leads 2-0. Danny, you can win, but you need 3 in a row. Here we go. Question 3. Who is the woman with the most consecutive women's singles titles at Wimbledon?
6: Danny.
5: All right, Danny.
6: Serena Williams?
5: No, it's not Serena Williams.
4: Julie.
5: All right, Julie.
4: Martina Navratilova.
5: Say that name again.
4: Martina Navratilova. Navratilova. The blonde.
5: All right, I'll give that to you after 3 tries. Martina Navratilova.
4: Isn't that what I said?
5: You started out with Navratilova.
3: Yeah.
5: And then you did something else, and then you mumbled out something close to Navratilova. So we'll give that to you. So Julie's the winner. Danny's the stiff. Martina had 6 titles in a row, 9 of them all together. Yeah.
3: Julie is going to Quick Trip with her gift card.
1: It's a nice run. 7:06.
0: Well, Baldoni breaks his silence. Conor McGregor prepares to fight, and Shia LaBeouf, well, he just says weird things. We'll find out in showbiz news next.
1: All right, Carrie, let's look at traffic.
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5: A nice day. Just a regular old nice day today. Partly cloudy in the morning. Maybe overcast in the afternoon, high of 76. Tonight, a lot of clouds, low 65, and then tomorrow, partly cloudy and 80. It's 67 in Milwaukee and Racine, 66 in Waukesha.
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4: 7-Eleven with Bob and Brian. 1029 The Hog and Lion and Kugel Summer Shandy. Do you know there's a summer shandy candle out there now?
5: No.
4: Yeah. Saw it on the news this morning. A summer shandy candle.
5: Okay. Well,
4: I don't think it smells exactly like the beer.
5: I don't think summer is candle season, but if you want to be reminded of...
6: It's the summer shandle.
4: Yeah. Thank you. Yeah. Thank you. Yes. But the candle looks... like a can of summer shandy.
6: Right.
4: Yeah.
6: And then it's just filled with wax and there's a candle.
4: Right.
6: With Milwaukee Candle Company.
4: Right. Doesn't smell like beer, though, right? It has
6: they
4: other
6: have
4: scents.
6: A few drops of... Yeah, there's some citrusy moments because it's shandy.
4: Okay. All right. 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Stephanie Sutton will be there with her Bloody Mary and Vermosa Bar, sponsored by VersaFoam Systems. 50-50 raffle brought to you by Progress Manufacturing, Inc. and the Professional Construction, Inc. 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
5: Time for Showbiz News. More on that garbage. Charlie Sheen, Shia LaBeouf. Let's go to press page one. First, no birth, no death, no marriage, no divorce. Off to the swamp. We'll just trot across the Atlantic for one. British politician Nigel Farage is facing an unexpected challenger in the polls by the name of Count Binface. Not Binface or anything, it's Binface. Because he wears a costume and for the head it's a garbage can. Or as the Brits would call it, a bin, so Binface. Binface says he's 5,900 years old and leads the Recyclons. But he's really just comedian John Harvey, who once...

0: challenged former Prime Minister Theresa May as Lord Buckethead. This is kind of more of an English tradition where you have joke candidates running in mainstream elections. They do that often. Maybe to point out some kind of problem without actually getting on the ballot, but bin face. Okay. Then who else is shooting at Iran? Thursday, just as Iran prepared to bury the late Supreme Leader Ayatollah Ali Khamenei, areas of southern Iran were hit by missiles. Nobody is claiming to have done it, though one Iranian government official issued a warning to the United Arab Emirates over allegedly providing support to the U.S. in its campaign against Iran. Iran's been shooting at all kinds of people all over the place. All over the place.
1: Yesterday was day 6 of 6 for the funeral.
0: Oh, well.
1: 6-day funeral. Yesterday wrapped it up.
0: That would have been great for the big kablam. Sure, go ahead, have your funeral. Kablam. Iran responded on Thursday to the strikes by launching a wider variety of attacks across Bahrain, Jordan, Kuwait, and Qatar. No one has claimed credit for sending the missiles over there. Tonight's Mega Millions will be for $604 million or a $266.3 million cash payout. Saturday, Powerball will be for $457 million or a $205 even cash payout. That would be nice. That garbage that's been on sale.
1: Be more specific.
0: Supposedly Taylor Swift's wedding.
1: Right. It's Taylor Swift's garbage.
0: It's not from her wedding. It's not.
1: Why do you think that?
0: Well, after closely reading an article from the Daily Mail.
1: But there's some shop rags in there full of oil.
0: Trash found near her wedding venue. It says it right there in the copy.
1: Mm-hmm. That's why you have to read the fine print when you're buying garbage.
0: Rubbish like cigarette butts and an ovulation test kit were picked up around the streets of Madison Square Garden. Around the streets of Madison Square Garden near the wedding by a New York-based artist, Justin Gignac, and posted online with a value of £18. That's $25. So, it's not garbage from her wedding. It's garbage from the streets around Madison Square Garden. I looked at some of the pictures. There was a wiffle ball in one of the containers. They didn't play wiffle ball at her wedding.
1: We may never know because they said no documentary yesterday, right?
0: Yep.
1: Yeah.
0: But what is just completely amazing that all the things that were advertised as the, tangential pieces of Taylor Swift's wedding were snatched up within 24 hours.
1: So all the garbage is gone that was for sale. It's all been bought.
0: Apparently.
2: Wow. I wonder who wondered if they were ovulating. Brad Pitt?
1: No,
2: his girlfriend?
1: Just somebody in the street.
2: You think?
0: Yeah, just some homeless person.
2: Hmm.
0: The artist, Gignac, has claimed that he made $1,250 from his merchandise, and he sealed each item inside a plastic cube, which has the couple's wedding slogan, that just and T married confusing piece, and the date of the wedding, but he doesn't ever claim it's from the wedding.
1: Yeah. So he's clear. He's good. Never said it was from the wedding. It was from around the wedding.
0: Right, and we didn't know whether it was the city of New York selling the garbage or not. It's not. It's just this guy walking picking up garbage.
1: Okay. So it's not like a big...
0: And selling it to people.
1: Garbage can size garbage bag full of...
0: No, it's about... I think the large... You could order a large... And it would be like a small soda at McDonald's.

0: that would, you know, but what a disappointment that would have been.
1: Big enough to hold a wiffle ball in.
0: Yeah. Right. A wiffle ball.
1: Yeah, there's a cube with a wiffle ball in it. Meanwhile, Taylor Swift plans to share photos of her Christian Dior wedding dress when she's good and ready to do that. Someone speaking for Christian Dior says the post will hit Instagram in the near future. Meanwhile, Jason Kelce made his first comments about brother Travis Kelce's wedding to Swift, telling fans at the American Century Championship Celebrity Golf Tournament that, quote, it was a good time. When asked if he drank more than 15 beers, he replied that his final number was way over that. Way over. That's in quotes also. And let's see, actress Jamie King and her son Leo, who happens to be Taylor Swift's godson, were noticeably absent from the wedding. A publicist for King says the event was too big for a 10-year-old to attend, and they plan on celebrating the newlyweds in a, quote, very special, age-appropriate way during his summer break.
0: Mm-hmm.
1: Okay.
0: Was Seacrest was he invited and unable to make it?
2: Yeah, because he had another gig.
0: Okay.
1: Wow.
2: I can't remember. It's not New Year's Rockin' Eve, so that,
0: no,
2: that wasn't it.
0: It's July, right?
1: And the producer behind Swift's album Red missed out on the wedding after deleting the invitation because he thought it was spam.
0: Wow.
1: Yeah, his wife was really angry about that.

0: As for why he waited until now to speak out, Baldoni explained that he didn't want to add to the noise. Well, he has. As previously reported, Lively was granted a partial win last month when a judge ruled her attorney's fees to be covered by Baldoni.
1: That's a lot of attorney's fees, too. It's like $7 or $8 million, right?
0: It was around $8 million.
1: Yeah.
0: Yeah. Yeah, that's a partial win for Lively. Boy, what would a full win
1: look like? No kidding.
0: $8 million. Patrick Dempsey is shutting down any speculation he plans to enter the Senate race in Maine. In a lengthy letter, Dempsey wrote how he seriously considered a run before deciding that his future isn't in Washington. Rumors started swirling amid talk over who will replace now former Democrat Senate nominee Graham Plattner, an evil man. Meanwhile, Plattner dropped out of the race this week amid, after a rape accusation to add to all the...
2: Two.
0: The stew that's around him. Yeah, two rape accusations.
1: It took two before they finally said, yeah, we got a...
0: They were okay with the Nazi tattoo.
1: They were okay with everything up until the second.
0: Elizabeth Warren, Bernie Sanders, Chuck Schumer, they continued to back him. And after
2: Sonny Hostin on The View said, I'm just going to have to plug my nose and vote for him.
0: Yeah, that was after pictures of him just wearing a towel on some hookup website. Predator website surfaced. They were still ready to vote for him, but I think he got bad poll numbers and they bailed.
1: I think the money people just said, yeah, we're out. And that was
0: which is what Graham Plattner was campaigning against, the money people running politics, and I don't know. Maybe we'll never know. Wes Anderson, Luke Wilson, and James L. Brooks had to be rescued by firefighters this week after getting stuck in an elevator for over 30 minutes. That's quite an elevator. The elevator located at the Academy Museum of Motion Pictures is reportedly a secret passageway for celebrities to enter and exit. They got their secret entrance. It all went down after the 30th anniversary celebration for Anderson's debut film, Bottle Rocket. Okay. I watched a thing on Nikola Tesla yesterday.
1: He was quite a shyster.
0: Yeah, he was a genius, but...
1: But a shyster, nonetheless. He had bigger ideas, and he took money from people telling him he was working on one thing, and
0: he
1: used
0: also
1: it for...
0: skated on a lot of bills, and they wound up...
1: He
0: wound up auctioning off, selling off, like, trunks full of his equipment and notes.
1: Yeah.
0: Which is what the show was about.
1: He basically bounced from hotel to hotel, not paying the bill. Kind of like Fergie.
0: Cigarettes.
1: Yeah, like Fergie.
0: But
1: yeah.
0: There was a secret entrance to his hotel, went right out to the subway.
1: But anyway. You're right, he was a genius. He was absolutely brilliant.
0: Yeah, the guy that did, what was it, Redneck Rocketeer, or that one?
1: Mm-hmm. I remember that show, yeah.
0: He also did Secrets of Skinwalker Ranch, which isn't about anything creepy.
1: It's a bad name.
0: He was trying to build some of the Tesla machines from the notes and stuff. That was the point of it. Anyway.
1: Did it work?
0: Yeah.
1: Okay, they did work.
0: They got a light bulb to fire up.
1: Okay.
0: Just by whatever they were doing. It wasn't hooked up to a...
1: Right. His vision was to send electricity to your house without wires.
0: Right.
1: Like, radio comes to your house by...
0: Right. You just...
1: No wires.
0: Turn on your radio without plugging it in.
1: He was brilliant. He had great ideas.
0: Let's see. Charlie Sheen reached an agreement with his ex-wife, Brooke Miller, to shell out $500,000 in unpaid child support. The two share 16-year-old twin sons. That's a far cry from the $15 million Miller claims she is owed. Yeah, $500,000 versus $15 million. That's a lot. In preparation for his comeback fight this weekend, Conor McGregor says part of his fight camp was abstaining from sex. Says, I've practiced abstaining also in this camp, he told reporters. It's the first time I've ever done

0: that from any type of physical touch, if you will. And that's been intense, and I'm excited to see what it brings Saturday night. Max, Max Holloway will face McGregor for a rematch of their 2013 fight at T-Mobile Arena in Las Vegas. Shia LaBeouf says his ex-girlfriend FKA Twigs is trashing him in court filings, and that is a violation of their agreement to settle things in private arbitration. He filed documents this week claiming she is attempting to invalidate the confidentiality provisions in their 2025 deal by making, quote, numerous inflammatory and irrelevant accusations against him. Shy wants the court to force Twigs to stick to their agreement to settle out their dispute in private arbitration. Anthony Davis, NBA star, sold his Bel Air home for $32 million. He listed the 17,254-square-foot eight-bedroom house for $40 million last year. It's got an elevator, theater, game room, wet bar, wine cellar, home gym, barbershop, tennis court, outdoor chef's kitchen, batting cage, and Olympic-sized swimming pool, which he bought in 2021 for $31 million. Savannah Guthrie was noticeably absent from the Today Show for the second day in a row, but sources say it has nothing to do with the disappearance of her mom, Nancy Guthrie. Those close to Guthrie say she is simply taking some time away to be with her family. As for the search for Nancy, there really hasn't been anything new in the case in months. John Stamos has zero intention to ever appear on Dancing with the Stars, despite being asked every year to compete. Yeah.
1: John Stamos, that's the kind of show that seems like it's made for someone like John Stamos, right?
2: Maybe he thinks he's too cool. I mean,
1: well, maybe he's just not a good dancer.
0: The Bobby Bones Bobby cast, and he said, what makes the show good is people suffering and looking like fools. They're breaking their feet. Callous, I don't want to do that. Bones, who hosts the podcast, competed and won during season 27. And finally, royal stuff. Some guy from Montecito and his co-claimants in the Daily Mail hacking case could be on the hook for enormous legal bills. Insiders tell Page Six the total cost of the years-long battle could be up to £50 million. That's $67 million. While that's a worst-case scenario, the final amount will be determined by a judge who will establish a sum that's actually recoverable among the claimants. However, the group includes Elton John, who says the Sunday Times is worth about $645 million. They also likely have liability insurance, but given the historical large legal bills, the policy won't cover the whole amount.
1: The three big names on that are Elton John, Harry, and Liz Hurley, right? Those are the three that always get mentioned.
2: Yep.
1: That are on that suit. I don't know if there's others or not.
0: Mangle will have to sell some jams. Speaking of selling,
1: if they have to pay the bill.
0: Ormolu Lodge, a 10-bedroom Georgian estate in London, has hit the market this week for an asking price of $33.5 million. The home is where Princess Diana allegedly confronted Camilla Parker Bowles about her relationship with future King Charles in 1989. Home was owned by Diana's friend Annabel Goldsmith. So just the fact that
1: that's where it happened. That was the showdown.
0: Each other
1: right
0: there, right? That's like where, you know, Booth shot Lincoln or something like it.
1: Historical landmark.
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1: 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We have coming up.

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1: 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We've got delays through the stadium, both eastbound and westbound, and northbound 45 from Mayfair Road up to Burleigh. And that is traffic.
0: Thanks, Carrie.
2: Very nice day today. 76 for a high. Partly cloudy this morning. Might get a little overcast this afternoon and then be kind of overcast tonight for a little while. Low 65. Tomorrow, partly cloudy and 80. It's 68 in Milwaukee, Racine, and Waukesha.
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5: 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It's Friday morning. Music news with Gary Graff is coming up in a few minutes. First, the news with Carrie Wendt. Carrie?
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5: Is that what that is, a 40-hour candle?
6: Uh-huh.
5: Wow.
6: Now that summer is halfway over, this is according to the Leinenkugel's people, the chandel was created to help extend seasonal moments and celebrate the simple rituals that make summer memorable. That's Katie Leinenkugel, who's the president now. She says it's a fun way to make those summer evenings outdoors with friends a little more fun.
5: With the
6: limited release.
5: You said citrus, right?
6: Citronella and lemongrass.
5: Does that repel the mosquitoes?
6: Citronella does, doesn't it?
5: Biggest killer of human beings ever on the planet.
6: And fun, yeah.
7: It's supposed to. I don't know if it's supposed to kill them. It's supposed to repel.
6: It's just repel.
5: Repel, right. No, they kill us with all the diseases that they carry.
6: Available as a limited release, fans 21 and over can purchase the Summer Shandle for $19 each at shopliney.com.
7: 21. We have the story lately where some mosquitoes were now attracted to off.
5: That was in the laboratories, though, not in the wild. That they thought that maybe those mosquitoes had figured out, hey, that smell means...
6: means people are here, means people. Chow's
5: yeah,
6: on.
5: Yeah. Wait, did you say you have to be 21 to buy the candle?
6: I did.
5: Because there
6: fans
5: are drops
6: 21
5: of,
6: and over.
5: Because they're afraid some 16-year-old might eat the candle to get drunk.
6: Have you met a 16-year-old? Yes. In fact, yes.
7: Not in a few years.
6: Yeah, but remember?
7: Yeah.
5: Wow. Because
6: I do.
5: Is it because there's, like you said, a few drops of summer shandy in the beer
6: there
5: or in the candle?
6: Yeah, there is.
5: You have to be 21 to buy it.
6: $19 price point is a nod to Leinenkugel's Summer Shandy, which was first introduced 19 years ago.
5: I can buy mouthwash, though, and I don't have to be 21. There's alcohol in that, right?
6: If you purchase five, you get a sixth for free. Pretty cool.
5: Yeah. 21. Oh, I had to get my mom this candle. Oh, you hear about the kid who went to buy a candle for his mom?
6: He used a fake ID.
5: He was only, and he was only 15. He couldn't buy it.
6: Couldn't do it.
5: Couldn't buy it.
6: He didn't have anything for. He got grounded. He was in his room for like a week.
5: Then his mom totally went crazy because she didn't get a present from him for her birthday. She totally went nuts. She's locked up. She's crazy now. All because you had to be 21 to buy that candle.
7: Broke the picture window, ran out through the opening. And
6: she said he wasn't even hurt.
7: Ran all around the neighborhood.
5: See?
6: Maybe.
5: Any story?
7: 9-year-old network.
6: Netflix is set to premiere a remake of Little House on the Prairie on Thursday. Showrunner Rebecca Sonnenschein says the series still resonates with the American dream.
5: But
6: is that why your mother watched all the time? Because it was the American dream?
5: She liked the niceness. She liked the happy ending. She liked the whole family, Jonathan Engels, the whole family, paw, the tears, the story learned by, lessons learned by the family, by people watching.
6: Set in the late 1800s, it follows.
5: That good will conquer evil.
6: The Engels family as they settle in the frontier. Rugged individualism, complexities of pioneer life.
5: I mean, the rough part about that whole series was the oldest sister going blind. That even shocked me. I was like, wait, what? The kid's blind now? Really? For real?
6: We also have to emphasize the importance of understanding diverse perspectives, highlighting interactions with the Osage Nation.
5: Okay. Is it more gritty? Is it more...
6: No, it'll be more charming in that we all got along every day.
7: It's not going to be like Yellowstone 1883. That was death by rattlesnake, death by smallpox, death by drowning, right. Death this by isn't, shooting.
5: This is set in Minnesota, remember.
6: Luke Bracey is playing Pa. A character portrayed as good, but flawed. So maybe there is some grit to
5: this. Jonathan Engels looked inward, not outward, for answers when things weren't going well.
6: But he wasn't a flawed man. He was a very good man.
5: I think he was flawed.
6: Pa?
5: Yeah. I think he had his... You know, it's not like he was a raging alcoholic.
7: I could go get myself some carrot cake right now because I don't
5: really
7: know anything about that show.
5: You never had that on in your house when...
7: I can't say it was never on in the house, but... I don't remember ever watching it.
6: We all did. There was just nothing else on.
5: The two people that could have gone from that show were the wife, Jonathan's wife, the mom, and the youngest.
7: From it?
5: They added nothing. Really? And the youngest child, the youngest
6: daughter.
5: The mom
6: had her stories.
5: Yeah.
6: Well, you hate women. We've always known that.
7: I think I am going to excuse myself now.
6: Where is the carrot cake?
5: It was all
7: duke it out. I'll have to drive to get it. I mean, I'll have.
5: It was all Pa and Half Pint. They were the story, and Nelly.
6: Most of the time. But Ma had her moments.
5: Name one.
6: I can't. Yeah. I can't remember that show.
5: Right,
6: I remember Nelly and Half Pint. And
5: they could have had a different Ma every episode of Little House on the Prairie. It wouldn't have made any difference. They could have. That could have just been the revolving door.
6: She didn't have a miscarriage
5: door.
6: Or something and sat there and cried. I remember distinctly her sitting at the window that, you know, like, I don't know. She had her stories. Not as much.
7: What was on opposite that when it was a network show?
5: Starsky and Hutch.
6: Why wasn't I watching that?
7: Are you serious?
5: I don't know. I'm just... Who knows what was on the other networks? Love Boat.
6: And there's a new viral
5: Fantasy
6: AI
5: Island.
6: Track called the Puerto Rico Song. It's an AI track.
5: Toma.
6: Created by a guy named Bill Steitler, who goes by Sax Boy Billy. He made it with a music generator and also filmed a video where he visits several locations in Puerto Rico. He says, I never imagined it would resonate with so many people online.
5: Yeah.
6: Celebrities are loving it. Yeah. Charlie Puth, Sarah Hyland, Jennifer Love Hewitt, Daniel Fishel, Cody Simpson, and others have all posted it. So are we worried? Is this a one-off or is AI now just gaining traction?
5: Am I worried? No.
6: And it's not a one-off because you had the other AI guy the other day. It's not a one-off.
5: Oh, right. Eddie Dalton.
6: Yeah.
5: Yeah. No, they're around.
6: Mm-hmm.
5: And we have Tilly
6: Norwood.
5: You
6: if
5: know,
6: she
5: so.
6: Decides to sing.
5: Yeah. They can make her sing. She can make her. Now she's a singer.
6: Right.
5: And she's a very good dancer.
6: You know? Dancing with the Stars.
5: Right.
6: Who can dance with Tilly?
5: 7:46. Thanks, Carrie.
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6: 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It's 7:50. Friday morning. It's time to talk music news with our music expert, Gary Graff. Good morning, Gary. How are you?
7: All right. How are you guys doing?
6: All right. I like asking this question. What music people did you talk to this week?
7: Who did I talk to this week? Roland Orzabal, Tears for Fears. He has a memoir coming out. Zach Brown, talked to him the other day. Nita Strauss. Alice Cooper's guitarist, who's been on maternity leave.
6: So. That's a pretty good list.
7: Yeah.
6: That's a pretty good list.
7: Actually, kind of a light week, but I had a bunch of stuff that I had done prior to this.
6: All right. And, of course, you were busy on, when was it, Saturday, Friday, at the Swift Kelsey wedding, I'm sure.
7: Yeah,
6: you
7: were, you know. Yeah. My raffle tickets didn't win anything. my talks looked wonderful.
6: There were no media credentials for that to cover it.
7: You know, I didn't even bother to ask. A, because I think I knew the answer. B, because it would be kind of a pricey trip. And yeah, if you were there on a media pass, they were unlikely to give you a raffle ticket to win. I don't know. They gave away a car. And they gave away, you know, a Chanel purse. Not that I need that, but, you know, so. I stayed home and went to see the guests.
6: I'm actually really surprised how little news has trickled out from the wedding itself.
8: Well, they had a non-disclosure.
6: Yeah.
8: Agreement.
7: Yeah, they did. They did have the non-disclosure. And a couple people either posted things or, you know, the wife of one of Travis's Kansas City Chiefs teammates posted about winning the Chanel purse.

0: attention, but from we know Paul McCartney and Stevie Nicks performed, but there's been no video, no photos. Very surprising. I don't know if it's because, you know, they truly wanted it to be that private, or they realized just how ostentatious and over the top it was, and what a kind of bad look it is, even from the few details that are dribbling out.
1: It's their wedding. They owe us nothing.
0: Exactly.
1: I mean,
0: that's
2: I'm shocked that they've said there isn't going to be a wedding video that people...
0: Well, they haven't said there isn't going to be.
2: They haven't said there isn't. I thought they explicitly said there isn't going to be one.
0: I haven't seen that.
2: Okay.
0: Perhaps they did. But, you know, listen, hope they enjoyed it. Long happy life together.
1: If that's the case, America just gasped. What? No, what?
2: People bought garbage they thought was from the wedding, even though it turned out not to be from the wedding. It was from around Madison Square Garden, but people that's sold out.
1: All right, let's say there is a wedding video.
0: Okay.
1: And let's say it's $20 to watch it somewhere. You know, I got to buy it or whatever. Do you think it'll go to Disney? Whatever. Either way, you're going to pay something for it. You know, whether you do it with
0: whether
1: your subscription
0: you're streaming or not.
1: Right.
0: Yeah.
1: I know you'd watch it, Gary, because it's music business. Brian?
2: Would I watch it?
1: Yeah.
2: Yeah.
1: Yeah, I would too. I'd be interested. I have to watch.
0: Yeah.
1: It'd be crazy if you.
0: We as a society have always loved these big spectacle events. You know, we just do, and I think this would certainly have a draw. This could be a movie theater type of thing if they wanted.
2: Episodes of, you know, With Love, Megan, even though I'm not particularly interested. It's just a cultural phenomenon.
0: You can tell you're comfortable in life or don't give up when you're willing to admit something like that.
1: It's what we do. We have to.
2: Pile into that kind of stuff all day long, so you know, you better.
1: You can't criticize if you haven't watched it. And
0: Sam criticizing, just complimenting your comfort.
1: And With Love, Megan, I'll tell you, Gary, very relaxing. It was just like,
0: I could see it putting me to sleep,
2: You get lulled into,
1: it is.
2: Like, am I in heaven? Is this some kind of...
1: She's not horrible, like I was told.
2: And then after you wake up, you go, she's just selling jam with a bowl.
1: Or a candle.
0: I am pressing my fingertips into my temple right now. carry on.
1: All right. Bonnie Tyler passed away yesterday.
0: Yeah, this is sad.
1: Not really a surprise. She'd not been well.
0: She'd not been well and had been hospitalized and had even been in a medically induced coma for a while. But the last thing we heard was she was out of the coma, coming along. They weren't even ruling out the possibility of her returning to the stage.
1: Right. Fall tour dates hadn't even been canceled.
0: So we just get word yesterday that she unexpectedly passed away in Portugal at the age of 75. Tributes are pouring out. It's worth catching online. Rod Stewart was performing at a Prince's Trust event in England, and he took a couple of minutes to talk about her, very emotional, and perform a bit of It's a Heartache. So that's nice to see. But yeah, I mean, she didn't do anything to us except give us some good songs that we all still sing. So, you know, looking out for a hero, Total Eclipse of the Heart.
1: It's a Heartache. Yeah. Those are the top three,
0: Those are the three. Those are the top three. So, you know, like I think she represented the UK in the 2013 Eurovision Song Contest.
1: I keep hearing her referred to as the Queen of the Power Ballad.
0: Yeah, I don't know if I'll go there.
1: There's nobody. Yeah, I was going
0: to
1: say.
0: Queen's a big title to give to somebody with three hits, but, you know, pretty powerful hits. So, yeah, certainly deserves her place and her due.
1: I would say Heart, if I had to name a queen of the power ballad, Heart.
0: Yeah, Heart. Tina Turner, you know, is in there. She has a few. There are definitely, I think, other candidates who we'd consider before Bonnie Tyler, but that should not at all take away from, you know, the kind of career and legacy she accomplished, really, with just three hits.
1: And she said she never, ever got tired of singing Total Eclipse of the Heart. She loved it.
0: Which I'm glad to hear.
1: Yeah. Said she loved singing that song.
0: It's not like she could not sing it.
1: Yeah.
2: Went to that Bonnie Tyler show. That's one of my favorite songs.
1: Yeah.
2: Yeah.
1: All right. So she's passed away. Stones have a new album coming out today.
0: Today. Yes, they do. You know, brand new Rolling Stones album. And I got to tell you, a good one. Just like it follows up Hackney Diamonds. This is the quickest they've turned around two albums in several decades. And, of course, we're talking about Four in Tongues. This is, you know, like I said, just less than three years after Hackney Diamonds. Just a solid Stones album through and through. A lot of big guests. Paul McCartney's on it again. Steve Winwood is playing on most of the tracks. Robert Smith from The Cure is on a couple of songs. Bruno Mars plays cowbell on one song. Chad Smith from the Red Hot Chili Peppers is on a song. Ben Montench from the Heartbreakers.
1: Do any of these guys sing background in anything, or are they just there?
0: They're there as instrumentalists. Okay. Robert Smith from The Cure does have background vocals on one of the two tracks that he's on, but they're mostly there as instrumentalists. In the case of Paul McCartney, you know, playing bass on Covered in You, that just rocks up a storm, just like the track he did on Hackney Diamonds, and you hear Paul playing bass in a way you don't usually. So you know, good solid album. And they, you know, they did a lot to launch it. Mick Jagger and Ron Wood on Wednesday night took part in this big drone show, and they played a couple of songs at a special party to celebrate the album release. Still no live performance plans. You know, Keith Richards has talked about not touring but maybe doing a residency. Jagger has talked about touring but no residency. So short answer is we don't know. And we'll see what they wind up doing, most likely in 2027.
1: That was my question, but there's no world tour planned at the moment.
0: No.
1: Okay. And there may not be.
0: And there may, if Keith has his way, there may not be. If Jagger has his way, there will be 10 more of them.
1: All right. Elton John says, I'm doing two shows.
0: He's coming back.
1: In Mexico City, and that is it.
0: That is it, after saying that his previous shows were it. But it's been 3 years since he closed the last farewell tour. But he has announced October 2 and 3, Mexico City, where he hasn't been for 14 years and, you know, does have some history in performing. So he's going to go out and perform. And like you say, he's calling these the last of his final shows. We'll see, and we may not get rid of him that easily, because apparently he is working on a hologram show as well. He signed a multi-million-dollar deal for an immersive hologram experience at the new Hard Rock Hotel in Las Vegas, which is slated to begin 2027.
1: I was going to say, when is that thing going to be done? They've been working on it forever, because
0: right,
1: they sold their old Hard Rock to who, Virgin?
0: Yeah, I think it's the Virgin, yeah. So and apparently Kiki D's going to be part of this, Dua Lipa, everybody's going to pile in so that it becomes a real career-spanning hologram show for Elton John. Believe it when we see it, but...
1: Okay, so he did his last show 3 years ago and said, that's it, I'm retired, right? That's what he told us. Don Henley said earlier this year that 2026 will probably be it for the Eagles.
0: If this
1: will probably wrap it up. I think we're done here.
2: They're going to retire this year, they have to play to the end of the year.
1: And they just added the December dates at the Sphere.
0: Right, they added a set of December dates, you know, after adding some other shows this fall, which, you know, following what they said were going to be their final Sphere shows in March. The Eagles now are the band of the Sphere. They've had the longest running residency because it began in May of 2024, and they will have played for more than a million fans.
1: And Don seems so sincere when he said, "Yeah, this is probably it." On CBS, yeah. in that big long morning interview that he did, and why doesn't he just say, "We're never leaving the Sphere"?
0: You know, I don't think he would necessarily say that, but why even put an end on it?
1: Yeah.
0: And I know why you put an end on it. I mean, it sells tickets.
1: He talked about all the things he wanted to do
0: if you're doing four shows a month at Sphere, you have time to do other things.
2: The four shows a month. You go, boy, that ain't that hard. I could do a lot of stuff. I could do this for a long time.
1: Okay.
0: Well, so, you know, he did say it would wrap in 2026. They don't have any shows announced for 2027 yet.
1: Yet.
0: So he may. Yeah. Yet. So he may. This may be it.
1: Okay. All right.
0: We'll see.
1: All right. Garth Brooks going back out.
0: Yeah. This is. I find this kind of exciting. So it's always. I mean, he's always, you know, one of the great performers out there. So he has announced that he is coming back on the road. It's going to be called Blame It All on My Boots. The arena tour kicks off in August 21, 22 in Indianapolis. And the theme of this tour is, he said, he's going back to the arenas that he established his arena reputation in back in the mid-90s. Specifically the world tour from 1996 to 1998. So he's looking to play, and a lot of these arenas probably aren't around anymore that he played in back then, so I don't know if he'll just go back to the cities or if he'll just find those arenas that remain from that tour and make sure he plays them. But I think you're going to see Garth Brooks in some kind of special places as this tour, you know, goes on. He has a habit of being on the road for 2-3 years at a time, and it's not a night-after-night-after-night grind. It's weekends. It's a couple weeks apart. So we know he's doing Indy August 21, 22, and we're waiting for other tour dates to be announced.
2: Well, he could... He doesn't absolutely have to be in an old arena that he did a show in a million years ago.
0: That's why I wonder if he'll go to the cities, you know, and not worry so much about the arenas, or good on him if he just goes to these arenas that are still around. I mean, it's going to put him in places, that tour fleet, everywhere, a lot of college towns, a lot of secondary markets. So it's going to be really interesting to see, you know, how he shapes this thing as it goes on.
1: Well, if the Summerfest dates were like a little litmus test, I'm sure that they had this tour planned long before that.
0: Oh, he's a guy who's planning well. And, you know, Garth Brooks can tell you what he's going to be doing in 2036, I think.
2: Yeah.
0: He likes a plan, right? A lot of the country world in particular is like that. You know, they do plan well in advance.
1: There's Oasis news this morning, and I like the second part of this Oasis news.
0: Okay, so the first part, I believe, was they're rumored to be gearing up for a huge tour of the UK and Europe in 2027, and that will include a 12-night homecoming residency in Manchester. They'll play the football soccer field there in May and June, and then do a bunch of other dates, the rumor says, in the UK and Europe. So this news comes as the documentary of last year's tour, Don't Look Back in Anger, has a September 11th premiere date in movie theaters, and then will be coming to Disney Plus and Hulu later in the year. Meanwhile, as you know, if anybody who's paying attention to the World Cup knows that the English team has adopted Wonderwall as its theme song. They sing it at the end of every victory when they're have been only victories at this point for them. So Noel Gallagher, who of course wrote the song, you know, has embraced its use. Liam has taken it a step further and said he is ready to sing the song live if England gets to the World Cup final.
2: They don't have to win the final, they just have to make it to the final.
0: Yeah, he says he'll go to New York and he'll sing the song. You know, it doesn't say when he'll sing the song. You know, they've been singing it. The team's been singing it at the end of the games, after their victories.
1: Right, so, like we were singing Take Me Home, Country Road.
0: Right.
1: The John Denver tune, which right. I just, it's a song, sing what you want. It's
0: yeah, no, it's a good American song, but I don't know where they're going to fit Liam Gallagher in at the final, because you already have a halftime show
2: yeah.
0: that has Madonna, Shakira, BTS, Justin Bieber, and Coldplay, and a bunch of others. Yeah, the Global Citizen is putting on. So this is the first time, I guess, the World Cup has done anything of this magnitude for halftime. So, but Liam says he'll be there.
1: How long do they have at halftime to do that show?
0: I think it's a half hour.
1: Is that what
0: it? I could be wrong. You know.
2: What are the Super Bowl shows? 45 minutes?
1: 45 minutes. It's long. Well, it's way longer than a regular halftime.
0: Yeah. The halftime, I don't think it's 45 minutes. I think it's a little shorter than that.
2: Hmm.
0: Because the show itself, the actual performance, is about 12 minutes, 13 minutes. And speaking of that, this past year's Super Bowl halftime show, you know, with Bad Bunny, has been nominated for a record 9 Primetime Emmy Awards.
1: What happened in that halftime show that got it 9 Emmy nominations?
0: It got more technical nominations than other halftime shows have. Because basically it was a mini stage musical
1: right.
0: presented there. So yes. you have a lot of other aspects of that show that made it more eligible for Emmy nominations. You know, than others.
2: Well, I'm just going to keep this Wonderwall thing in my pocket, and next time I meet someone from England, I'll
0: just start singing the song.
2: Say, I know your national anthem, Wonderwall. Great.
0: Just start singing the song to him.
2: Yeah.
0: You'll either get patted on the back or punched in the nose.
2: I know. It's just kind of that country road thing. It's like, I guess we're all updating.
1: And we have an All-Star game coming up, too.
0: Yeah, another big night of performances. You know, Major League Baseball has really started to curate performances around their big events. So when the All-Star Game takes place in Philadelphia on July 14th, you'll have Jennifer Hudson singing America the Beautiful. You'll have Patti LaBelle, who's from Philadelphia, singing the national anthem, and also, you know, Boyz II Men, also from Philadelphia, will be singing at the end of the fifth inning. And this will not be Take Me Out to the Ball Game. They'll be performing their own songs.
1: A little, is it a medley for Boyz II Men?
0: They haven't said what they're going to do yet. That would be my prediction.
1: Because how do you pick? How do you pick just one song? Come on.
0: A medley of the hits. But that's, Major League Baseball has paid, over the years, a little more attention to where they're playing than the NFL does for the Super Bowl halftime. This will be a very Philly-centric show.
1: It was a full week of music news this week, Gary.
0: There's a lot.
1: No kidding.
0: And what we've left on the table is like a full segment.
1: And Brian reported this morning that Huey Lewis has gone fly fishing earlier in the show.
0: So you mean he's already gone out today?
2: No, he enjoys it now. That's what he does.
0: He's been doing that for years and years, ever since he moved to Montana.
1: Yeah. What? He moved? When? He's not in
0: he's
1: San Francisco?
0: Montana. No, he's been in Montana for years and years.
1: Does he have cattle?
0: I don't know.
1: Or does he just have a nice house out
0: fishing.
1: There?
0: He has fly fishing rods.
2: And that's enough.
1: That's
2: plenty.
1: You know, other than the hearing loss, Huey's had a pretty good rock and roll life, hasn't he?
0: Yes, he has. You know, he's had a Broadway musical. He's been in film. The records still sell, the music still gets played. It's a real shame what happened, because he was at the top. He was still at the top of his game.
1: Yeah.
0: Before this.
1: Yeah.
2: Don't forget he was part of the whole Back to the Future setup.
1: Said
0: right, exactly. Yeah,
2: that's the musical. Just film.
0: So he actually had two Broadway musicals, if you count that.
2: Yeah. Yeah, I just saw that he was really,
0: yeah, no, he's still
2: really
0: he's part of that.
2: In a river
0: he does the occasional con.
1: Here's one for you. Oh, my dad went fly fishing, and he was in this river, and he was standing next to Huey Lewis, who was fly fishing too.
0: Sure.
1: All right,
0: it
1: Gary, we gotta go. We're out of time.
0: Weekend.
1: All right, we'll talk to you next. We'll talk to you in 2 weeks.
0: Okay.
1: All right, Gary, talk to you then.
0: Bye bye.
1: 8:11, Gary Graff, our music expert.
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1: All right, you holding down traffic, Carrie?
4: 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Delays northbound 45 if you are traveling in the construction zone there, and southbound as well in the Butler area. Some delays there. A couple of disabled vehicles are all out of traffic in Pewaukee. One disabled. It is on the Highway F exit from 94 westbound. Be aware of that when you're jumping off. 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
1: Thanks, Carrie.
2: Partly cloudy this morning, becoming overcast in the afternoon. 76 for a high. 65 for a low tonight. Clouds should decrease later. And then tomorrow, partly cloudy and 80. It's 69 in Milwaukee and Racine, 70 in Waukesha.
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4: And now, what a reliable, I don't want to call him a fill-in, replacement.
6: Well, he is. He's a temp. Temp.
4: What a reliable man. Lance Allen.
7: Boys, I'm just that lefty out of the pen that you call and say, hey, could you fill a little time? Can you fill some innings? Can you throw some?
6: Yeah, right. We've got a long, we don't have any days off for a while. We need you to eat up some innings.
7: We got to eat it up. We got to get

0: that's what he mentioned. So, yeah, it's always reassuring when you hear his voice and his breakdowns, and he's just got such a pleasant demeanor about him that, just a great guy. And then I just think, you know, what Gilbert does kind of gets overlooked, and I've done a couple of stories with him over the years of, you know, giving kids cleats, breakfast and lunch and dinner at these camps, and you know, him and Santana have been pretty much friends, obviously, since they met in Green Bay, and what they do for the kids in the city or whatever, it's really a feel-good story. It's awesome. It really is.
1: Did you have any of the barbecue out there, Lance?
0: I did not. Ah. I figured the only problem with that stuff, Eric, is always like if someone – okay, here's always my mode of operation on that. If someone offers and I say, I probably shouldn't, you know, I'm going to have lunch, and they insist. I don't want to be rude, so I'll sample the product, and I don't want to be a rude guest or whatever. But my fear is always it's like a Seinfeld episode where you got a big plate of food, and then there's like campers and kids that are like, hey, he went first. Hey, he took the rest of the, you know, the barbecue. Hey, what's going on here?
2: Well, you don't want to be the guy, too, who goes to do the report. You know, you do the report, then you finish up after the camera shuts off and you put the microphone down. You clap the old hands together. So where's the chow? Where's the chow, Gilbert?
1: That was good stuff. A couple of my buddies provided it.
2: Yeah?
1: Yeah. Joe and Bryant, Smoke on the Water and Dousman House,
0: Smoke on the Water.
1: Yeah.
0: I love it.
1: Mm-hmm. They brought Gilbert a whole chicken. He wanted a whole chicken for himself.
2: Gilbert's nice. Slimmed down quite a bit. I'm surprised, but chicken is
3: protein. It's
1: right.
3: A good
1: sure.
3: one.
1: Yeah.
2: So he's
3: roast up a chicken, Gilbert, pound that down, couple of leaves of lettuce. You're good.
1: Yeah.
0: Gilbert told me recently. I said, "Man, you're looking good. You know, you're looking svelte. All this stuff. He said he hit 299 on the scale for the first time since eighth grade." Yeah, how about that? Wow. Like, good for him.
2: No, he looks good. I mean? When you see Gil,
1: he looks great.
2: Yeah, and he's been here a million times in the studio with us.
1: Mm-hmm.
2: You know, he's no stranger. Yeah.
1: He was hassling me for being out of shape last time I saw him.
3: Oh, man.
1: Yeah. Said my T-shirt was too small.
2: Hey, man. I thought we were friends.
0: Yeah. Eric, every time I see you, you wear those medium shirts. I don't know if you're trying to intimidate Bob or Brian or me, or you're trying to flex on people, or what you're doing.
1: But they shrink on me, Lance.
2: You see, we call him the Iron Fist around here, Lance. Yeah, he doesn't fool around. Yeah. Do you hear me?
0: And then the other 6 degrees of separation of Bob and Brian is I will be going out to Next Level today, Mr. Brad Arnett, I know you remember him quite well, Mr. Bob.
2: A very good friend, Brad, yes.
0: And I love that guy. And, yeah, I love that guy. I mean, he's just awesome. And they have a bunch of, you know, NFL guys that are getting ready for camp and stuff like that. So we'll go out there and get a handful of those guys. And I always, Brad likes me because I'm like the, you talk trash or you talk stupid, just kind of like what I was doing with Eric. You know, Brad knows his stuff, but he's like the master's level. So I always tell Brad, hey, if you want the real big guns to come in, I'll teach the PhD level course, you know, and get these guys all pumped up for the season and get them, you know, throwing up weights and plates and all this stuff or whatever. And he just laughs.
2: Those guys are close to, they're probably finishing up with Brad at the moment. And getting ready to get to camp in the next couple of weeks, right?
0: Some of them have been already in and out, and some of them, this is pretty much their last day, and some of them will only be around for a couple more days, and it's training camp time. I know it's crazy to talk about or whatever, but you got, basically a week and a half, 2 weeks for a lot of these teams? You know, I think it was 3 weeks from Wednesday is when the Packers will be on the field for the first time, but it's kind of that time of the year where you start getting ready for everything, absolutely.
1: I saw J.J. Watt was there working out with the guys.
0: He was. And he's slimmed down. But you know, Eric, like guys like that, and if you look at Derek, you know, his brother, I said to Derek when I saw him the last time, I'm like, he's almost like a bodybuilder. Like, for football, you got to be big. So it's like you're not necessarily going to have, like, great abs. Maybe a couple guys do. But, you know, overall, you just got to be big. You got to put on size. And then a lot of these guys, because they're so used to the workout routine, they do it, you know, in their afterlife of the NFL or whatever, and then they just look, they look like you and I will never look in our lifetime. Let's put it that way.
1: And J.J. Watt's joining Shark Tank.
0: Yeah, he's going to be
3: an shark
1: investor, yeah.
2: A guest guy.

0: I love it. He's got a great mind for marketing and business and just, you know, a lot of good ideas and stuff like that. I think that'll be hilarious. And I love bringing in guys like that where they kind of show a different side of them. So, like, some of us realize, like, some of these guys have, like, way more to them than, you know, what you see just with the football world or just with certain things.
1: He's handsome. He's going to be in the Hall of Fame. He's got a good mind for business. He's going to be calling football games this fall.
2: He's doing all right.
1: Yeah.
3: Yeah,
1: start a family.
3: JJ,
1: yes, we are. All right, here you go, Lance.
3: No jealousy or anything there.
1: JJ, when I ran into him at the gym when we were working out Next Level again, when I was there years ago, and JJ was there, you know, friendly guy, always talking, you know, he was very approachable. He didn't, you know, it's like, hey, that's JJ Watt. He knew who we all were, and we're talking one day, and he said, so you're on 102.1, right? I said, no, 102.9. And he goes, oh. And as an apology, because he felt so bad about mixing that up, he showed up here the next day with a couple dozen donuts for us.
4: Personally.
1: He brought them in and sat in the studio with the donuts. And, yeah.
2: We saw him out in the parking lot through the window. Or like,
1: it was like, is that JJ Watt?
2: With donuts.
0: That's unbelievable. And I have heard stories where he just goes out of his way. You know, he feels he's like a small-town kid to this day, or small-town guy to this day. You know, that's wild. I love that.
1: That was the fun part about working out at Next Level was
0: Like that guy, Brian, Eric, did you like that? We're big name dropper Bob. You know, when I ran into JJ Watt.
1: He came here. We all had the experience.
2: What Bob worked out with, like Terrell Owens back in the day.
1: I used to run my mouth to all the Watt brothers in the gym. I let Joe Thomas have it when he was in the gym. There was one day we were in the squat rack, and Joe Thomas is in the squat rack. Future Hall of Famer, Mr. Everything. Never missed a play for the Cleveland Browns. And he's just loosening up in the squat rack with a very light load on his rack, and I'm maxing out next to him. And I just looked over at him and said, hey, when you want to play with the big boys, you come over here.
0: Hey, Joe, looks like you skipped leg day all week. I bet you that's why you're in the squat rack. Look at these gams on me right here. Who let the calves out of the pen, I tell you.
2: Bob had a squat record for age group, right?
1: Yes, I
3: would. Yeah, you're the world record holder, aren't you?
1: No, I just, there was one time, one day, one Saturday afternoon, where I had on a singlet. Like Mad Dog Vachon.
0: No way.
1: Yes. You had to wear them for this competition. Yeah, and I won for my age group. So
0: we need to see pictures of this. Eric, you got to get out.
2: Yeah, I've never seen a picture of the singlet. No.
1: I think I got rid of it. I had it for a long time, and it's like, yeah, I'm never going to need this again.
2: Break that out at the open this year.
1: All right. A big fat head of it. Yeah, that'd be good. Hey, the Brewers, you know, I was very nervous about this. What, how many games in 14 days, 15 games in 14 days, whatever it was, or, you know, some ridiculous amount of baseball that they had to play. But, man, they are handling this really well. They won again last night in St. Louis.
0: It is absolutely amazing. I kind of looked at it, Bob, as 11 games in 10 days as far as, like, the road trip portion, but you're right, like 15 games in 14 days overall and things like that. And it's mind-boggling. It really is. You win 2 out of 3 in Arizona. You win 4 of 5 in St. Louis, the only team in the division that they currently have a losing record against is Pittsburgh, where they can do something about it this weekend. And they're only 1-2 against the Pirates so far this year. They've only played 3 games. And you could tell, not last night, but the game before, the previous night, where, you know, Murphy admitted Harrison was a little bit fatigued and they had to get him out of there after 70 pitches and they were thinking about his long-term future. Like, you got to feel that some of those guys are closer to empty than full, and they're just trying to get to the All-Star break, but they're not leaking oil or they're not just mailing it in to get to the finish line and get to their 4-day break for the All-Star weekend or All-Star week or whatever you want to call it. It's,
1: Right, because
0: I mean, this team's got a lot of good things going for it.
1: Right, and they brought up players who should never get tired because they're young. You know,
0: absolutely.
1: Three of the call-ups that they have. Well, Cheerio's not a call-up, but Pratt was a call-up. And then who did they call up the other night? Who is?
0: Well, Logan Henderson pitched yesterday, obviously. And then the Luis Lara.
1: Yeah, Lara.
0: Played a couple of games. You know, and they've just had multitudes. And that's why I keep kind of bringing up different names, is because they've had so many multitudes of guys that they've had to, like, plug and play. You know, Gasser's been up and down. The list goes on and on and on. It's just amazing what they've done.
1: And the Cubs have been on a bit of a tear, and they're still seven games back. That has to be frustrating.
0: Oh, no doubt about it. And then the Cardinals, you know, yeah, we've got a ways to go. But, I mean, if you beat the Cardinals 4 out of 5, you pretty much buried them. You know, the Reds are the worst team in the division. The Pirates are young and scrappy. But, you know, it's basically the Brewers and the Cubs right now, and the Cubs can't even hardly keep up. And then you look at some of the crazy stats. I was just looking at in Major League history, there have been 800 instances or more of a team that slugs under 400 in a season, and none of these teams finished the season averaging more than 5 runs a game. Slugging percentage, for those that don't know, is basically, you know, obviously hitting the ball, more home runs, more, you know, extra bases, whatever. So the Brewers last night had 3 RBI singles before the Jake Bowers 3-run homer or whatever. So, yeah, they're scrappy. They get runs in however possible. And the 2026 Brewers are on pace to do just that, to be the first team where their slugging percentage is .398, which means they hit a lot of singles, a lot of small ball, whatever you want to say, and they average 5.12 runs per game. And that just doesn't happen. It's amazing what they're doing.
2: Is it time to load in now, Lance, this year? Go out and get a big arm or a big bat?
0: I'm going to lean toward yes, and that's going to be the interesting debate for me, Eric. And we can sit and play armchair GM all day long on this one. I think you would have a faction of people that would say, hey, we need a right-handed bat. Hey, when it comes to the playoffs, you know, yes, small ball and making the fundamental plays matter, but we've seen it time and time again where, you know, against power arms, you got to have power bats. I think you guys all know that.
1: And so we need pitching, or do we need a guy who can do that at the plate?
0: And that's where I'm going with this is, okay, so there's one faction that's got that. There's another faction that says, hey, with Brandon Woodruff's situation, yes, you've got the Miz. Yes, you've got Harrison, who of late has looked a little more human, but okay, whatever. And you've done a nice job with these out-getters, pitchers, young guys, you know, rotating guys through, Drolin, you know, Sproat, this, that, whatever. But you probably need to go and get a veteran guy, been there, done that, that you could put in as one of your three guys to start a series. So
1: there's one name then, right? We have one name that
0: was... Well, are you going to bring up Scooble? Is that the big rumor that's always going around and stuff like that? And, I mean, they've got prospects. I don't know if they actually do it, but, you know, it would be pretty crazy it would be like another DC Sabathia type of deal.
1: What do we mean by all in, too? What is all in? What prospects are you willing to mortgage? Because they have several in the top 100 that, you know, that could be part of this deal, along with somebody maybe on the team. I hear Sal Frelick's name always comes up. I'm like, you don't want to lose Sal. He's kind of like the whole...
2: He's the spark plug.
1: Right. He's the engine that drives.
3: All in would mean you keep offering up players
1: until
3: other GM who's standing there like Tony Soprano,
1: the pile my scene,
3: yeah, with his hand out, you know,
1: after you handed
3: his
1: Tony
3: hand on the right. on what you offer,
0: you gotta pay the toll.
1: Yeah, I mean, what guys on the roster now? Because I think back to John McLaughlin and the Bucks when they won the championship with, and you had Kareem and Oscar and John McLaughlin, and they traded Greg Smith, and John McLaughlin said Greg Smith was the heartbeat of that team. And they traded, you know, and that was just lost after he was gone. So I would sure hate to send somebody like Sal, who Rock said is,
2: well, the said the spark plug, but yeah, we have a lot of outfielders. And I would hate to see Sal go, but you got to give up some guy, you know, somebody.
0: Yeah, and that topic's come up because of the plethora of outfielders and how many they have. But on the flip side of that, you're right. Like, Pat Murphy uses Sal Frelick like a foil, like saying basically, like, yeah, he just dies for those balls because he wants to get on highlight reels and stuff. You know, and he always picks on him. But that is what you need for a long 162-game season, is sometimes you got to poke fun at people and have a little fun along the way. And you're right. Sal Frelick is one of those glue guys in the clubhouse. And sometimes, you know, that stuff can go south in a hurry if all of a sudden, yeah, you know, favorite guys, whatever, go down the road or things happen in that aspect. So I'm with you in the sense that I don't think you get rid of, you know, the Jesus Medes of the world, the number one prospect in baseball. I don't think you get rid of glue guys and things like that, but you got to figure probably something out or some deal to tell the clubhouse that, you know, I know there was a year, I was told this a long time ago, you know, there was a year under Renicky where they didn't make a move at the deadline, and they were kind of, it was one of those years where they were close, but they weren't, like, you know, it was kind of like the borderline of, okay, are we going to be in? Are we not going to be in? And they were in the mix, and there was a decent chance they could make the wild card, but it was going to be close. And I was just told that the clubhouse that year, when they did not make a deal, it just kind of sucked the life out of it, because those guys are human too, and the clubhouse is basically saying, hey, the front office doesn't believe we can win, or doesn't believe we can make the playoffs, or doesn't really believe in us.
2: Yeah, it was the same thing when they
0: factor too.
2: When they traded Hader, that took the life out of the team. It was just like, whoa, I guess we're not.
1: But that
2: going
1: turned out
2: for
1: to
2: it.
1: Work. That worked out in the Brewers' favor
2: in the long run. But that season, that collapse in September, remember, it was ugly.
1: I forget things.
0: But they're right there, guys. Like, according to Baseball Reference, so I'm just referring to the source or whatever. If the Brewers win one game this weekend in Pittsburgh, which I think they would at least do, Pittsburgh's scrappy, they're good, whatever, but if the Brewers win one game this weekend, they would be the 21st team to reach 60 wins by the All-Star break, including this year's Dodgers. 60 wins by the All-Star break. I mean, how many years were the Brewers struggled to get into the 60s and maybe the 70s for the entire season for wins?
1: When we talk about going all in with Scooble, there's other teams that want him too, but do we have more to offer than those other teams, like the Cubs? Yankees are going to be looking. Dodgers are going to be looking.
0: Prospect-wise, absolutely. And if I can mix the sports, some people, and I won't say everybody because I'm sure some people will quibble with me on this, is that John Horst and the Bucks staff played their hand brilliantly when it comes to Giannis. And Eric, I'd be curious as to your take on this. Is now, you know, and obviously everybody's got their spin after a trade goes down, but now word is coming out that, you know, basically, I love the game of poker, and I love how it's played in professional sports, where teams will send out smoke screens, and agents will send out smoke screens, and everybody will be like, well, there's three or more teams involved, when it's, we all know it's probably only two or less than five, or whatever you want to say. And supposedly, one of the things that certain people did behind the scenes is, well, you know, the whole Boston situation, hey, they're really interested, and that's the preferred destination of Giannis and this and that, whatever, and they worked a better deal with Miami by just throwing out all the information, you know, on the interwebs and in reporting to get a better deal. So that's the way the game's played as well, is, hey, you know, Team XYZ is offering us, you know, three top prospects or whatever. We need four out of you. And sometimes you get a better deal playing that way.
2: Yeah, no, I think they got the best deal they could get. You know,
1: you're never
2: going to get the full value of Giannis. You just can't. But they got as much as they could.
1: Well, and when Horst could talk about it after the trade was official, he said, I don't remember the quote exactly, but he was pretty honest about it. And he said, we're not a better team without Giannis by any means.
2: He did say that.
1: You know, so it was like, okay. Right. All right, he's not going to try and sell me, well, from where I'm sitting, I think we're in pretty good shape. You know, just
2: unreal.
1: You know, because that would have been one of those, are you crazy questions? But he jumped that route at everybody. Stand by, Lance. We got to do this. It's 8:42.
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1: One call, that's all.
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1: Remember, one call, that's all.
3: With Bob and Brian. All right, so we've covered the Brewers. You know what's getting overlooked with the World Cup here, Lance? I'll tell you.
4: What's that?
3: I'll tell you. Wimbledon. I just feel like, hey, what's going on in Wimbledon with the World Cup? That's maybe not. Maybe I'm just bad at, you know, looking the other way for a second.
4: I think there's a little something to that. I think there are more years where Wimbledon gets a little more run, and with the World Cup, international events, whatever, it gets overlooked a little bit. I tell you one thing that you won't overlook is Sinner versus, you know, Novak Djokic. Djokovic. I'm mixing my NBA with my tennis, but I think those matchups, I love those matchups. Like the young gun.
5: I just got the wildest image in my head
3: of
5: NBA tennis, just something on the court all together at
3: 7-footer with a racket.
5: Yeah. Never mind. I interrupted.
4: Guys dunking on people.
5: Right.
4: It would be like a good crossover sport or whatever. But no, I think there's some truth to that. I think Wimbledon kind of gets overlooked in a year where you've got another huge international event going on. So I would tend to agree with that.
3: And especially here where it's competing with, you know, we have baseball going on too. Not that, you know, it's at a fevered pitch, you know, it's a regular season, but still they're fighting for some column space here.
4: Well, and where do you guys stand on the whole, now that the U.S. thing has kind of come to a close or whatever, are you in the, you know, for years we have heard soccer is an up-and-coming sport. Yeah, it's not, you know, completely quote-unquote American, U.S., whatever you want to say. We haven't had, like, huge success in it, but it's on the rise, and it's getting better, and this, that, whatever. So some people take that and say, hey, round of 16, there was a ton of, you know, positivity, people were excited, this team kind of went deeper than anybody really thought they were. And then you have this other camp that goes, oh, okay, here we go once again, they get everybody's hopes up, and we're not even close to being, you know, near the best.
3: I think I'm in both of those camps, actually. I was pulling for them. It was like fun. Okay, we're into the round of 16. And then it's like, yeah, that's about what usually happens to us, is we get knocked out in the round of 16. But it doesn't mean I haven't enjoyed the tournament. You know, I love that there's a guy out there they call the Striking Viking. Come on.
4: Yeah.
3: I love all the Norwegians that are everywhere in groups of at least 100 wherever they go in the same shirt.
4: And it's
5: matching shirts. Like,
3: they got matching shirts.
4: Yeah. You know, like for speed skating, the Netherlands, I mean, you know they're coming because it's bright orange. Here we go. You know, I love that stuff. I think that's awesome. And then, yeah, I mean, the best in the world, whether it's, you know, Messi, you know, with Argentina, or Mbappe with France, or, yeah, like you said, you know, like Norway, what they've got going on with, you know, dudes that are striking and this and that and whatever. I think it's phenomenal. It's been a really good show.
3: I wish we were still in, but I'm still paying attention to, like, oh, okay, Argentina got past. Okay, Argentina's still moving on. I mean, a 3-goal game in the what did Argentina score? 3 goals in the last 11 minutes to win that game?
4: It was so classic Messi too. Like when people after the game, sometimes the reactions are just over the top or crazy or whatever you want to say. But when people were like, "Well, the GOAT conversation is over," or "Hey, if there was any doubt before," but and yes, we can sit and argue about Pele and this guy and that guy and Mbappe and all the great Ronaldo and all the greats of soccer. But I mean, come on, what they did, and then Messi kind of helping spur it on or whatever, is just the stuff of legends. That was just unbelievable.
3: So really, as little as I understand when it comes to the beautiful game, I still watch. I'm still interested in seeing who's moving on, who's advancing.
4: Yeah, and the reason why I brought up the whole U.S. thing is I found it curious that Landon Donovan, who was kind of the previous generation of soccer, when the tournament started, and when you're an analyst, you're paid to say things that are a little more provocative, or, you know, feelings that you have, and you just kind of amp them up. You know, you go from a 5 level to a 9 level if you're on talk radio or you're making statements. And his take was that U.S. soccer training, all these, you know, I wouldn't say all, but some of these clubs, some of these, you know, people that train people, it's still not up to the level anywhere close of the best in the world. And when the tournament started and when the U.S. was doing well, I thought, oh, I bet you he's getting a ton of flack from, like, youth coaches, clubs, you know, all the trainers, this, that, whatever. But then when it ended, like you said, Bob, it kind of ended quickly, abruptly, like you're, you know, going off the cliff, whatever you want to say. And maybe it does speak to what Landon Donovan, you know, his point that he was trying to make, and he's obviously more knowledgeable than any of us, that his point is that, hey, we need to still look at the best in the world and tweak our model, tweak our system, because sometimes you have, you know, clubs that are just in it to win, you know, they just want to win for the now and they don't develop the player or this or that or whatever. And maybe that's something that needs to be looked at, you know, still going forward.
3: And before we let you go, he is arguably the greatest basketball player to ever put on a uniform, depending on who you talk to. LeBron James is looking for a team to play with. And I will say he is not only possibly the greatest basketball player ever, I think he is the greatest promotional. I think he's the P.T. Barnum of our generation.
5: Oh, I'd have to give that to Shaq.
4: Okay. I thought you guys were going to say Michael Jordan. I'm an MJ.
3: Because,
4: I'm an MJ guy. And because, this is coming from a guy who doesn't care for most Chicago things and Chicago teams, but Michael Jordan.
3: Okay, but I just say he's a good P.T. Barnum guy because he's going to drag out this, what team am I going to play for? Because it's his last time he's going to get to do this. And he's going to make the most of it. So don't look for an answer quickly. He's going to make you wait. He's going to be the top story. Where's LeBron going? Where is this son of a bitch going to play next year?
5: Well, the real test will be after he hangs it up and if he's still seen in, you know, pain relief commercials, pizza commercials, car insurance commercials like Shaq has.
3: Yeah. We'll see. But just as far as promoting himself or keeping himself in the news, in the news cycle, he's pretty good at it.
4: These guys are very, very smart, and they have very good marketing people around them. And that's the whole social media buzz and the whole presence of mind, branding, whatever you want to say. Is he going up the West Coast to go to the Warriors and you get, you know, Steph Curry talking about it? Is he going to go back to Miami, and are they going to try to, you know, get a bunch of stuff going with Giannis and Bam Adebayo, or is he going to go somewhere else?
3: Where do you think he's going?
4: I'm going to lean toward the Warriors. I'm not super strong on that, but I'm going to say it's going to be the old guard, the Cocoon Warriors. Let's put it that way.
5: Do you remember how long his last selection special was when he had TV show?
4: I do.
5: How long was it?
4: I thought it was an hour. Was it an hour, or am I wrong on that?
5: It was 75 minutes.
4: Are you serious?
5: Yes.
4: I must have tuned out after about
3: 6 minutes.
4: I thought it was an hour.
3: Yeah, we all did.
5: So this time it could go 90, I'm sure. More highlights.
3: If he does one, and I'm not ruling it out. It's LeBron.
4: Here we were talking about brilliant marketing, branding, all that stuff, and I think that was one of the decision and all the stuff, all the hype around that. I think that was probably one of the worst ones in recollection.
3: But you remember it. You remember it, though.
5: You don't forget.
3: Yeah. All right, Lance, thanks for the time this morning. We appreciate it.
4: No problem, boys. Have a great weekend.
3: All right, Lance Allen from CBS 58 filling in for Tim this morning. Carrie, what's coming up?
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3: All right, let's look at traffic, speaking of gas stations.
2: 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We have an accident or an incident, if you want to call it that, 894 westbound at 60th Street on the right shoulder. There are delays back to 27th Street with this, so be aware of that. Other than that, we have really light volumes out there. 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
3: Thanks, Carrie.
5: Partly cloudy today, high of 76. Tonight, 65 for a low, and then tomorrow should be partly cloudy again, high of 80. 72 in Milwaukee, 71 in Racine, 73 in Waukesha.
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3: 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Carrie, what's going on?
2: The family of James Spears is searching for answers after the 45-year-old was hit and killed early Wednesday on a Milwaukee freeway. Spears, whose family called him Dancing James, had autism and lived at a group home near 10th Street and Albert Place in Milwaukee. He was reported critically missing around 5:30 a.m. on Wednesday, but the county sheriff's office said he was hit and killed on I-43 more than 5 hours earlier. Sheriff's office said Spears was found shortly after midnight lying in traffic under the MLK Junior Drive Bridge after a box truck struck him on the freeway near I-43 and Keefe Avenue. That investigation prompted a full freeway closure for hours. Spears' family claims he walked away from the group home on Tuesday night, last seen on foot around 11:25 p.m. Construction crews broke ground yesterday on the final office tower at the New World Trade Center campus, nearly 25 years after the 9/11 attack.

0: attacks destroy the complex. American Express will be the sole tenant of two World Trade Center. Sole tenant.
1: And they won't call it the American Express Center or the American Express Building?
0: Well, I think, you know, the ground zero, you know, the whole 9/11 story is much bigger than,
1: you know, when you
0: one. Right. That's not a stadium.
2: How many floors
0: they're
2: is that going to be?
0: They don't own it. They're a tenant, or right. they're not, you know, they would be leasing, but 55 story.
2: So the credit card business sounds like it's pretty good shape,
0: do
2: right?
0: Do you want to get in on it? That or like NML?
1: How much does it cost to get in on it?
0: Well, I don't know. NML wouldn't have
1: credit
0: them.
1: Card companies, a lot of my money.
0: I interviewed at Northwestern to be an agent, and I was soundly denied. You are not an NML.
2: They told you right then and there.
1: Defeated.
0: No, you take like a 5-hour test. There's all this. It's a fairly ring jumping kind of process. At least it used to be. I don't know what it is anymore. A girlfriend of mine did it. She got in, and so I thought, I'll try that.
2: Right.
0: And no, I was clearly not
2: and
0: made
2: they just flat,
0: for that company.
2: Now, did they tell you?
0: I'm sure they gave me a nice letter. Like, okay. At this time, we have decided.
2: That was my question.
0: Yeah.
2: How did they tell you? It was a letter.
0: I wasn't like walked out, like, and stay out.
2: Halfway through the processing, call security.
0: Oh, for crying out loud.
2: You can put your pen down. These gentlemen will see you out.
0: I'm done?
2: Yeah. And if we see you back on the campus.
0: Could I have lunch at the campus?
2: Was there a lunch with the test?
0: No, there was not a lunch with the
1: lunch
0: test.
1: Lunch anywhere you can drive to.
0: Oh, not down the cafe, so overlooking that park.
1: That's for employees only.
0: They have neat sculptures in that park.
1: Prospective employees only. You're not one.
0: Be in the park? That's outside.
2: You were probably more welcome there when it was the 41 road. Twin.
1: Well, certainly.
2: Because that's what
0: probably
2: it was.
0: Wasn't welcome
1: really
0: there either.
1: Exclude anyone.
0: At 1,226 feet tall, it's going to stand 550 feet shorter than One World Trade Center, which is directly to its west. American Express has not disclosed project costs, so they are paying for it? So if, you know?
2: I don't know.
0: So now it sounds like it, because, okay, they will be the sole tenant. Well, then they're building it for themselves, but on the grounds of, you know, the Trade Center campus?
2: With the understanding that it will be called?
0: With the understanding, will it be called that? The mayor, you know him.
2: This is probably why you're not working at Northwest. That's why they politely declined your services.
0: Probably worse than that. A lot worse than that. 3,200 jobs will be created, generate $6 billion in economic activity. Officials began soliciting proposals to rebuild World Trade Center campus 8 months after the terrorist attacks. The first new building, 7 World Trade Center, opened in 2006. And then One World Trade Center opened in 2014. Palm Beach Airport officially changed its name.
1: Yep.
0: President Donald J. Trump International Airport.
1: Its new designation is DJT.
0: DJT.
1: Mm-hmm.
0: First airport named after a sitting U.S. president, so the other guys didn't get one, you know. Florida Governor Ron DeSantis
1: he ain't waiting.
0: Signed legislation authorizing the change in March with up to $5.5 million in costs expected for new signs, branding, and other updates. Under the deal, the airport can use Trump's name and likeness. Trump will not receive royalties or revenue from merch. Did I ever think to buy a Reagan or Kennedy merch t-shirt in either of those airports? I never saw one.
1: It wasn't a consideration then. Now it is.
0: Any airport have you ever seen merch of the airport itself?
2: Airport merch.
0: Like Charles de Gaulle or some big, you know.
1: JFK.
0: That's what I'm saying. I've never seen, you see New York and you see the sports and you see, I don't know, the breweries or, you know.
1: Do you suppose that I could find JFK airport merchandise?
0: I think if you just Googled airport merchandise, I'd like to see what comes up.
2: Like a shot glass or?
0: I was in Dulles.
2: Refrigerator magnet?
0: I'm really psyched.
2: Yeah. Some stationery, a pen.
0: The airport is visited by nearly 8 million per year. It's now one of more than a dozen across the U.S. named after presidents.
1: There's a black and white t-shirt. It says JFK, New York.
0: With a plane on it. So there is merch. If I'm a World Cup soccer fan coming from, I don't know, Morocco, do I like that shirt?
2: Is it even available? Because that was an Amazon site. Is it even available at the airport?
0: Well, that's what I mean. Have you ever seen merchandise like named after Charlotte is your favorite? Baltimore is one of mine.
2: But I don't go in the gift shops looking for that stuff.
0: I think you would just see it walking by. You'd be like, that's interesting. Maybe. Or do you really have to hunt for it? Is there 414 MKE and a General Mitchell?
1: You might really have to hunt for it. Like, you know, I had a coffee at, you know, Berlin International Airport, or I don't know.
0: Should I start that company? The I-40 bridge in Tennessee was also renamed the President Donald J. Trump Bridge yesterday. The I-40 in Tennessee. Does that go over like the Tennessee River or anything? Is it scenic? It's a nice river. So why did he get the Tennessee Bridge? Anybody know the story there?
1: No.
2: I'm just finding this out now.
0: Maybe you aren't NML people either.
2: No, but I didn't go there and waste their time just to be told you're not. And
0: I was trying to improve my life situation.
1: One in Dandridge, East Tennessee.
0: I don't know.
1: It crosses over the I-40. French Broad River near Douglas Lake.
0: Oh, the French Broad, not the.
1: Oh, yeah. Okay. Yeah, I don't know. I don't have a story why. I just have where it is. The French Broad River, that could be interpreted a lot of ways.
0: Volkswagen has reported weak sales numbers with a significant drop in China. Company said Friday it plans to cut a model lineup by nearly half. Group sales fell by 8.6% in the second quarter to just under 2.1 million vehicles. Sales in China alone plummeted by more than a third. They're just not into VWs in China. Speaking of cars, filling up your tank could get pretty fancy if you live in Beverly Hills. A new concept called Maggie's Refuel is set to open in that neighborhood. It is an upscale twist on traditional gas stations.
1: So there's an attendant?
0: It is created by Alex Cantor, who is fourth generation owner of Cantor's Deli in LA. That's, I think, where people used to go get discovered, you know? I think that was one of the famous places where you'd see Marilyn Monroe studying her lines, or I think Cantor's has a big, long history like that. Maggie's will serve fresh pastries from local bakeries, soft-serve ice cream, specialty coffee, and then some convenience store favorites like Flamin' Hot Cheetos. EV charging.
1: Okay, so they're not quite a Buc-ee's, but...
0: Some people have nicknamed it the woke Buc-ee's.
1: But more than a gas station?
0: The idea was inspired by Japan's convenience
2: stores. I think in
0: order
2: to be considered a Buc-ee's, you have to have at least 100 gas pumps.
0: Okay.
2: Yeah. Otherwise, you're just a gas station. You're not even close to a Buc-ee's, being in Buc-ee's league. Buc-ee's is just...
0: Is there a car wash there, too?
2: Yeah, some of them. Yeah, the one I was at had a car wash, and there was a line of cars waiting to go through it. Yeah. It was.
0: So this is supposedly a mix of Japan's convenience stores and Italy's highway rest stops. I don't think I've ever been to an Italian rest stop.
1: Italy's highway rest stops. Okay.
0: But I bet.
1: Are they famous?
0: They sound charming. I don't know. If this guy's in L.A., in Beverly Hills, no less, trying to make that happen. So, why is it a woke Buc-ee's? Are you preaching to us, Alex Cantor? Or are you just letting us get Flamin' Hot Cheetos?
1: Somehow.
0: Unwoke?
1: Politically incorrect.
2: This sounds like Quick Trip would be right there as far as quality of
0: stuff to get.
2: What you named right there. It sounds like it's a Quick Trip. They just, there's nothing on there. They didn't talk because there's
0: twist.
2: No, there's, you don't have a personal attendant or anything like that. Upscale? I thought in Beverly Hills it'd be like, well, go in, do your shopping. We'll tend to your car.
0: Right.
2: We'll have it here ready for you.
0: The wash.
2: Right. We'll have it ready for you when you come out.
0: We'll fill it up.
2: I thought that's what we're getting. It just sounds like they're getting what we already have as a Quick Trip.
0: Good for you. Yes. Defend.
2: Yeah. And we have that here. We just, you know, we don't call it luxury or upscale. We just call it, it's a nice place. It's a good place to go.
0: With good food.
2: Yeah.
0: Good offerings.
2: Right. Yeah.
0: This might be a vote for the self-driving car. The Waymo. A pair of 15-year-olds in California learned the hard way that a robo-taxi is paying attention. Police in San Mateo say two teens were riding in this Waymo and they were drinking alcohol. And they were firing water beads from a toy gun at people outside the car. Mm-hmm. So they were just full on being 15-year-olds. The Waymo's onboard cameras detected the behavior. The vehicle pulled into a shopping center parking lot while notifying the company's support team. Soon after, police arrived at the scene, surrounding the vehicle, detaining the teens. So they didn't get out when the Waymo just took them to a parking lot? Wouldn't you be like, well, what are you doing?
2: They were drunk 15-year-olds.
0: They were drunk 15-year-olds, yeah, probably.
2: So they didn't even notice the car had stopped. Hey, did the car stop? Yeah, like 5 minutes ago.
0: Waymo says its vehicles have interior cameras, and in urgent situations, employees can access live video during the ride. So that's what it did. It detected bad behavior.
2: All right. That's using technology for bad. Did you see the humanoid robots performing surgery?
1: No.
2: Not just a big arm, you know, like a robotic arm, because mm-hmm. those take up...
1: Like Megan? They look like Megan?
2: They did. They said this can go anywhere a human can go. The robotic stuff that we've been using for surgery, I guess, is pretty big. You know, like the UniVac used to be.
0: Okay.
2: And now we have it down to a computer. To a cell phone, right. So these are your walking around robots that you've seen doing backflips, that kind of robot.
1: Oh, boy. They even have a nickname.
2: That I know. Go ahead.
1: Sergi.
2: Yeah, Sergio. Sergis. Yeah, Sergis. Because they operated on pigs.
0: Oh.
2: They did the procedure and it went fine. And I thought the guy who is one of the developers of this, he says, yes, I've seen these types of robots doing backflips and cartwheels and, you know, whatever. He goes, but it's not really advancing mankind doing that, you know, or doing
0: he has a fair point
2: jiu-jitsu or something like that or any of those things.
0: Maybe he goes, it's just to generate interest at first, you know.
2: But these can go where people can go. He said, so for places in the world where they don't have, you know, a lot of doctors or things, these things can be a game changer.
0: I was thinking about military. What about like war
2: and
0: zones?
2: They can also be used for war.
0: If it can operate on my spleen, it can surely fire an AR.
2: I want it to shoot flames out of its eyes.
0: Yes, exactly. And just walk it right in there. What's up?
2: It's my surgeon.
0: Every soldier should get his own humanoid robot, and then they can operate him.
1: Keep it in your right foot locker.
0: Yeah.
1: Get it out.
0: Have it sleep under your cot, and then, you know.
2: Sleep. It doesn't sleep. It recharges,
0: well, just
2: Carrie.
0: Recharge it under your cot, and then when you wake up, send it into battle. Nice.
1: All right, now these robots I'm looking at don't look like Megan. They look
2: but they're humanoid. They have arms,
0: they have shoulders,
2: legs,
0: and bent elbows.
1: They look like machines.
2: Yeah.
0: They have a thoracic
1: makes
0: cavity.
1: It less of some kind of carnival game.
2: But when you said Megan, it's like it's like Megan. It's not dressed like a doll or anything.
1: Right,
2: like
1: but
2: that.
1: If they do that, I'm out.
2: Those are for your sex dolls.
0: Absolutely,
2: those are the ones
0: right.
2: That they
0: we're
2: put
0: not wasting
2: on
0: good
2: hair
0: makeup
2: and,
0: on. Yes. Yeah.
1: Sex with that one operates on me.
0: Somebody
1: okay.
0: out there would want to have definite sex with that robot you just showed me. You know that's true.
1: What,
0: that
1: the
0: is so
1: the machine looking one?
0: Yes, of course.
1: Yeah, well, I
2: the
1: I
2: humanoid surge.
0: Oh, all day.
2: But they're out there and they're testing them.
0: Would you care, or would you be a guinea pig for robotic surgery like this?
2: Ooh.
0: Have you had any other kind of robotic surgery? Do you know what I mean? Like,
2: no, it's always been a room full of people.
0: Okay.
2: It's always been a room. I'm always surprised how many people are in the operating room when they wheel you in and how casual it is and the music that's playing. And it's like, hey, good morning. How you doing? And, you know, you have a little chat with them because they've been expecting you. You've seen them before, you know.
0: Mm-hmm.
2: But I kind of like that. I kind of like seeing the doctor, you know, telling him. Every time that when they're putting me under, telling him, this stuff doesn't work on me. You're going to have to up the dose. And then you're...
0: You don't want it like, hello, patient 801B, arms to your side.
2: Where I have a barcode on me somewhere.
0: Yeah, they just scan it.
2: And it just reads my barcode.
1: Well, they ask you who you are and what side your thing is on. And
0: right.
1: They do that a lot.
0: Right. Don't they magic marker you?
2: Oh, yeah, they write on you, the whole works, yeah, yes.
0: I'm so glad I don't know.
2: They ask you those questions when you come in. They ask you those questions 20 times before they actually put you out. You know, it's
0: and leave
2: over
0: a,
2: and over and over. It gets
0: a tool in your
2: abdomen. You get a little annoyed, but you don't wake up with the wrong kidney removed.
1: Well.
0: Right. Hey.
2: Yeah.
0: This feels
1: empty. I'm just
0: going
1: to ask you one more time just to be sure.
2: Hey, you took out the wrong kidney.
0: And it was my spleen.
2: You took out the wrong kidney. Can you put it back in? We already fed it to the pigs.
0: Mm-hmm. Oh.
2: Yeah. Oh, really?
0: The ones that all those robots operate on. Sweet.
1: Yeah, I think I'd like a long history of animal operations.
0: Before they get to you.
2: Mm-hmm. Yeah, I think I'd be really nervous if I walked in and there were nothing but robots in the room.
0: What about beagles?
1: They all turn and look at you at once. The scalpels go up.
3: Oh, boy.
2: And then they go, just kidding. And the scalpels all go down. Welcome, Mr. Madden.
0: I think the restraints around your wrists and ankles immediately like clink into place.
1: Don't worry.
0: Right.
1: There's no need to panic.
0: Just relax and breathe deeply.
1: We do this all the time.
0: I'm Megan. We're the Megans.
2: I think I would want out of there. Yeah, I don't want to do this. I don't want to do this. And then their face, the little red, the circle where their face is, it's a blue light. When you start yelling and screaming for help, it turns to red.
1: We have your permission. It's
0: you
1: documented.
0: You signed all the forms.
2: Yeah,
1: please count backward from 100.
0: If you're able. They know you're dumb.
2: I just want to, can I just go? I'll be all right. My kidney doesn't hurt anymore.
0: I can stand.
2: It's 9:18. Yeah. No, I guess the answer's no. Not for a while, anyway.
4: Coming up next, we'll take a look and see what happened on this day in history.
2: All right, let's wrap up traffic, Carrie.
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2: Thanks, Carrie.
1: Your weather today will be sunny with a high of 76.
2: Is my surgeon telling me this?
1: I kind of like doing that voice. It's almost kind of evil, actually. Yeah,
2: or relaxing.
1: Mostly cloudy. Low of 66 tonight, and then tomorrow sunny and 80. 73 in Milwaukee, 72 in Racine, 74 in Waukesha.
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4: It's Friday, July 10th, 2026, 191st day of the year, 174 days remain. It's National French Fry Day. Today is National French Fry Day.
3: Okay. Well, the French will enjoy that. They're still playing in the World Cup.
4: And it's actually a Friday, too, so it all fits. National Kitten Day, World Kebab Day. It's enough.
3: I'll spare you the Cabrian jokes.
4: 1850, one day after Zachary Taylor dies, President Zachary Taylor, Millard Fillmore is sworn in as president. And they started calling him his accidency right away, you know.
3: Hysterical.
4: Since he wasn't elected.
3: Did they say it to his face? Or just behind his back?
4: Oh, probably just behind his back. Right. I'm sure he heard things, though.
3: Did he just call me his accidency?
4: He would lose to Franklin Pierce in the 1852 presidential election. And then he would run again the following two elections, lose both times. He lost three elections. 1962, the first geosynchronous communications satellite is launched into space, goes up. Stays over one place. Its job was to send signals across the Atlantic Ocean, most notably a presidential press conference with JFK airing in France and England, and a changing of the guard at Buckingham Palace witnessed by American audiences. 1985, Greenpeace loses a ship near the New Zealand coast after operatives of the French government sink it using planted bombs. Greenpeace's mission was to protest French bomb tests in the South Pacific. Well, they, tested those out. Officially, the government denied any involvement. François Mitterrand, the prime minister at the time, would be implicated in authorizing the detonation.

0: in a report released 20 years later. 1990, Mikhail Gorbachev is reelected as head of the Soviet Communist Party. He'd be the last Soviet dictator before the power structure collapsed in 1991. And 1995, Hugh Grant appears on The Tonight Show just days after being caught having sex with a hooker in Los Angeles, in a car, I think it was.
1: Yeah, Pancake Brown.
0: He sat down. Jay asked him, "What the hell were you thinking?" Grant replied, "I did a bad thing," and went on to apologize and explain the situation. He was initially scheduled to be on the show to promote his, one of his first major movies, 9 months.
1: And that appearance of Hugh Grant on The Tonight Show propelled The Tonight Show ahead of Letterman, the late night show, for years. It was like, really, that Hugh Grant interview is where they just hit the boosters and shot ahead of CBS.
0: And 2019, Taylor Swift is named the world's highest paid entertainer by Forbes, earning $185 million in 2018. Seems like a quaint amount.
1: For her.
0: And birthdays today. Harper Beckham, daughter of David and Victoria, is 15. Carla Jeffrey from Curb Your Enthusiasm is 33. Will Smith, 37. Wyatt Russell from Cowboys and Aliens is 40. Jessica Simpson, 46. Sofia Vergara is 54. Peter Serafinowicz from Star Wars Episode 1 is 54. Fiona Shaw is 68. Phyllis Smith from The Office is 75. Also born in the state. Oh, Nikola Tesla. 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Born in 1856, and that's history.
1: 9:30, Carrie. It's coming up.
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10: It's 9:35. Bob and Brian, 1029 The Hog. In case you were wondering, the Worldwide Santa Congress is going on right now in Aalborg, Denmark.
11: Oh, we still have the Barbie convention going in Austin, yeah. Texas, too.
10: They've been doing the Santa convention in Denmark since 1957. But yeah, there's
12: a... just had a naked bike ride thing.
10: All kinds of yeah. Santas,
11: some
10: Mrs. Clauses, yeah. And elves all over their town right now.
12: Mm.
10: Yeah. Their midsummer celebration.
12: Christmas in July. Do they look at it like that?
10: Maybe it's nice there, but we don't need it here. We have too many other things going on. You know, we have baseball, World Cup, the festivals, Summerfest, county fairs, all those things. We just, maybe this is what they do to break up their summer. It's like, oh, and don't forget, Santa Congress is coming in July. It's gone on in different towns around Denmark for all those years.
11: Denmark is north, like it would be in Hudson Bay.
12: Mm-hmm.
11: If you slid it over, it's up there.
10: I'd be mad if I lived in a town that did this. Maybe.
12: Just annoyed by them? Do you think they disrupt traffic? Is that what you mean by
10: that?
12: Would you just be annoyed? You live in a town with naked bicycle people. I mean, you know, does that annoy you or make you mad? I would think that would make you mad.
10: My town?
12: This town.
10: Oh, this town.
12: Our town.
10: I don't see them. It's a big town. I can avoid them. Maybe it's the same
12: maybe
10: there.
12: Maybe you can, right. Yeah, maybe you I never go near it. The don't, Santa
10: I'm
12: people.
10: Not, yeah, I'm not going down there. That's where the Santa convention is.
12: Yeah, I don't want to eat lunch there today. Because yeah.
10: We'll go next week instead. Or maybe you love it. Maybe it really breaks up summer.
12: Maybe.
10: You know.
12: Let's switch gears. Three things you should always wash your hands after touching.
10: There's only three things?
11: Got a fair idea.
12: I do too. Touch screens and pin pads.
10: Okay, I don't.
12: Things like the ATM, ordering on a tablet at a restaurant check coffee
10: during COVID,
12: shop.
10: We all did. COVID ended. We don't do it anymore. We just don't.
11: I kind of wash my hands when I walk in the house now.
12: Well, that's a good habit.
11: Just kind of.
12: shake all the days
11: from that. Yeah.
12: Grocery cart handles.
10: Nope.
12: We don't do it anymore, but we all.
11: I still have the wipes at the grocery store where I go.
10: Yeah, but they only need to refill them like every 6 months now.
11: I'm sure.
12: But. And the hand sanitizers that have nailed to the wall, you know, the holder for the hand sanitizer, mm-hmm. that I still see it, but I don't know. I haven't seen anybody near it. Your phone, you take it with you everywhere you go. It's picking up germs all the time.
10: Yeah.
12: Bathroom, the gym, you name it. And chances are you're not cleaning it that often.
10: And there'll be a story out there that it's dirtier than my own feces.
12: Sure.
11: And why don't they have like elevator a dedicated buttons. Phone cleaner
12: setup? I use like our glass cleaner to clean
11: right.
12: my phone. Yeah.
10: But you're just wiping off the glass or do you wipe down?
12: I'm just wiping off my own fingerprints.
10: Right.
12: It's really what I'm doing. Is that I don't ever sanitize my phone. I've never done that. Like with a Clorox wipe.
11: There'd be some kind of ultraviolet light thing to set it in.
10: I just can't worry about my phone or a shopping cart handle or what was the other thing?
11: Well, touch every screens doorknob and pin would pad. Be a problem if a shopping cart handle. If
12: somebody else said menus.
10: If you're going to a restaurant to eat, if you're out in public, if you're anywhere.
12: Yeah.
10: You know?
12: Right.
10: Anywhere where any other human has touched anything around you.
11: What's going to happen to your immune system if you never are exposed to any germs out there anywhere at all?
12: I think it's a problem.
11: Got to roll around in the dirt every once in a while.
12: Gas pumps. Who gets in their car and like, I better clean up. I don't want to go to the gas station bathroom and try to wash my hands there and then get out with my elbows, you know, I'm not doing that.
10: You go in and you open the cooler door to get something to drink at a gas station.
12: Yep.
10: It's okay.
12: And then use the pin pad to pay for your thing and then use the handle to leave.
10: Come on.
11: But before you go, dip your hands in the
12: the gasoline
11: the thing
12: bucket.
11: Where they have the window washer.
10: Right. Yes. Yeah. Grab that stick.
11: Run around in there.
10: Mm-hmm. Right. Yeah.
12: Give them a rinse. Nice blue water.
10: But you could look at that and go, see that window washer squeegee handle thing over there? Yeah.
11: It's filthy.
10: It's cleaner than your phone. It's cleaner than your... See that toilet? Cleaner than your phone. Everything is cleaner than your phone. Your phone is the most filthy thing you have.
12: Ever.
10: And you stick it up to your face and you didn't die today. You're okay. 940.
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4: 1029 The Hog, weather forecast.
5: Less humid, comfortable day on Friday. Partly sunny, high of 79. Weekend warms up a bit, but still not bad. Sunshine 82 Saturday, 85 on Sunday. With your Weather Watch 12 forecast, I'm Chief Meteorologist Mark Bate.
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7: It's 9:45. Time to go to the one question line. Your opportunity to ask one question only. Don't start your questions with, can you tell me, do you know? I was wondering, or my question is. We reserve the right to end any call at any time for any reason. The numbers?
8: 866 Bob and Brian, or 414-799-1029. Those are all the numbers we have for the one question line. Now, the one question line.
7: One question line.
9: Howdy, Brian. Good morning, Bob.
8: Hello.
7: Howdy.
9: Seeing it's National Kitten Day, should every man pet a kitten today?
8: If he gets a chance, yes.
7: Thank you, Bob. Don't shove anyone out of the way, though. Yes. That's very un-kitten-like. All right.
8: You know, we still have a basket of kitten and yarns in our office. Kittens and yarn in our office.
7: What?
8: Was gifted to you back when you were, you said, oh, it's just calming as kittens and yarn.
7: Yeah, kittens and yarn in a basket.
8: Yeah.
7: Like, iconic. One question line.
9: Yeah, I think Bob had a seizure on the air just before here. He said Pancake Brown.
8: Yeah, I did say
9: Divine Brown.
8: But I think I'm going to go with Pancake Brown. I think I'm...
7: I remember a pancake being in there somewhere.
8: I think I'm good on that, guy. I don't think that was a seizure, sir. I think that was just recall.
7: One question line.
10: Good morning, boys.
7: Howdy.
10: Is Tony Evers and Wally Cox the same person?
8: No.
7: I can see. Wally Cox has more,
8: way more
7: leadership presence. And one. One question line.
11: Good morning, fellas.
7: Howdy.
11: Has our beloved Santana Dotson, Super Bowl champ, Bender alum, and beloved guest on the show, be invited to the Bob and Brian Open on July 23rd at Grand Geneva in Lake Geneva to support the Mac Fund?
8: Take your time. He's always invited to the Bob and Brian Open. Yes, he's always. He's shown up there. He's been at the Open. In the past, he's just not there every year.
7: Yeah, that was a surprise when we saw him. But we've always said, you know, we've told him so many times he has walk-on status.
8: Doors open. Yeah,
7: and he tried this walk-on status at the Bob and Brian Open one year, and whammo, it worked.
8: Yeah, It was great. A real crowd pleaser. I don't know. He may show up again this year. He's not scheduled to appear. I know that. All right?
11: We hope to see him then. We'll see you there.
8: All right. Well, thank you for joining us for the One Question Line. Carrie's next with the news. It's 9:48.
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0: 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Here's what we're picking today. World Cup again. I'm getting pretty good at the World Cup.
1: Is that true?
0: I've been right the last 2 weeks.
1: Well, then you are.
0: In the World Cup.
1: Okay.
0: Because all you have to do is pick a winner. That's all you have to do with money line in it.
1: Yeah.
0: That's the beauty. Pick the winner. And I'm going to keep riding this until they're gone. I'm taking Spain again. The Spaniards have not let me down over the last... This will be 3 weeks in a row that I picked Spain. It's not really
2: a... They just got beat.
0: No, they're taking on Belgium today at 2 o'clock.
1: The winner of that, yeah, then taking on France?
2: Spain played, Portugal last? It was like the Iberian Peninsula shootout.
0: Yeah. Today, 2 o'clock, Spain and Belgium.
1: IBS.
0: Belgium, the team that knocked us out, that looked like we just couldn't run as fast as they could.
1: There was a lot of things.
0: There was
1: a lot
0: of chasing in that game, it felt like the Americans did. We need to get quicker or anticipate better, one of the two.
1: I'm sure the coach is handling that with some film.
0: But I'm taking Spain today. Here's the deal. You can go with me on this or you can go your own way. It doesn't matter. That's just my pick. You're right. If you're right, doesn't matter if I'm wrong. If you're right, you pick up $25 in Pottawatomie Casino Rewards cash. All right? There you go. You take it from there. It's 9:55. Time for the news. Carrie?
1: Do you know the signs of heat stroke in your dog?
0: Oh, no. Probably not.
1: Do you know the signs of heat stroke in your human? Excessive sweating.
2: One is,
1: confusion, heart rate up.
2: But when you stop sweating, that's really bad.
0: Right.
1: Okay, then you're really cooking.
0: Well, heat stroke is you just can't control your body temperature anymore. You're totally out of whack. You need to be hospitalized. You probably
1: fluids.
0: When I say probably, I mean absolutely probably need an IV for a while.
1: Right. Get the fluids in you.
0: Yeah.
1: Main signs of heat stroke in a dog, heavy panting, loss of energy. So if you're out on a walk and they start acting weird, find some shade, give them some water. Or if they're really bad, spray them with the hose and call your vet. Don't make them go swimming. Most dogs like to swim, but some breeds don't. So don't carry them into the water. You'll just freak them out.
2: I've seen Caesar do this, though,
1: where he'll take a dog into the pool that seems afraid of the water, and then he'll just carry the dog right into the pool and make him swim.
0: We have a dog.
1: And he's Caesar Milan.
0: That if we take him on a boat... Well, we took him on a boat. We took him on a boat a lot. Because he loves the water. And Daisy said... put his life vest on him. And I said, he's good. He's not going to jump off the boat. He won't jump unless you tell him he can go. He listens. So he didn't put he's got this big orange, it's got a handle on it. So it just makes it easy to lift
1: pluck him out.
0: Yeah, lift him out of the water. It's not that he can't swim. It's just easier for us to pluck him out.
1: Yeah.
0: But it looks hot. You're on a boat and he's got this big, he's got fur already. And then he's got this big orange life vest on. And I said, don't just leave it off when we decide to go swimming. We'll go swimming. So we're out on the lake and we're minding our own business, and all of a sudden you hear a big kabloosh, and you look, and there he is in the water. He cannot say no to the water.
1: Mm-hmm.
0: He
1: tried as hard as he could, and then he just said,
0: and I looked like an idiot because I said he's not going to jump in unless you tell him he can jump in, and he jumped in the first chance he got.
1: Well, you're not really a dog guy.
0: I think I'm just wrong. I don't think it has anything to do with dogs. I think I'm just wrong a lot. I do.
1: Well, don't say that to Oz. What do you think we're going to do with that?
2: I just agree with you.
0: You mean like when that dog wasn't going to jump off the boat in the water and it did after you assured the world?
1: Although you've been right about Spain in the World Cup. So, give yourself a little, something.
0: Well, it's money, Carrie. I take that more seriously.
1: Don't burn their paws on the sidewalk. Test the ground with your hand before you go out. If it hurts to keep your hand there for more than a few seconds, what do you think it's going to feel like for the dog? Yeah.
2: My wooden decking around the pool
0: Bet that gets pretty warm.
1: Oh, I bet that
2: it gets really hot.
1: Yeah. I bet that
2: bare feet, it's like, what is going on?
0: Yeah, you better make sure your feet are good and soaked in pool water when you decide to make that walk in.
1: Talk about, we're talking about. Yeah. Think of sand. Think of how hot sand, like Costa Rica was like, it was like the surface of the sun.
0: The pool in Costa Rica, walking from your chair to the pool in Costa Rica in March.
1: You needed shoes
0: on. Spring Bend was like,
2: hot footing.
0: You literally
1: had. Why do we all make that? Why do we do that? It's like universal.
0: It's like a distraction for the nerves in the bottom of your feet, I guess.
1: Maybe that's it.
0: Yeah.
1: Swearing, you know?
2: And I wonder if ancient man did that. And they did it in France in the 1760s.
1: Right.
0: They bring their shoulders up.
2: And Japan in like the 400 AD. Do we always do that? Did everybody do that?
1: When did it go from grunting to, you know, like a word for that? You know, like when did it really go?
2: I don't know.
1: Don't shave your dog.
0: Trimming what do you mean, because he's hot? Don't shave him because he's hot?
1: Trimming their hair is okay, but some dogs have an extra layer of hair that helps keep them cool in hot weather. Okay. So check with your vet first, or Google the breed of dog that you have. Ask the Oracle.
2: All right, well, yeah, getting answers like that is easier now than ever before.
1: If you shave them, they can also get sunburned. Horsies with white stripes or snips on there, they get pink.
0: Really?
1: They get sunburned. Mm-hmm.
0: Really? Is there some sort of sunblock that they make for horses?
1: They never used to.
2: Is that where the big straw hat for the horse comes in?
1: Right. And it hangs over the Dutch door with the, and starts talking to you about your day.
0: And that's how they start hee-haw. Yeah.
1: You had to bring up hee-haw.
2: Is that a mule or a donkey in hee-haw?
0: I don't know.
2: It was a donkey.
0: I don't know that they were ever that specific about it.
1: I don't want to think about a hee-haw, so I'm not going to do it. That's news.
0: Thank you, Carrie. It's 10 o'clock.
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0: All right. Thanks very much for listening. And you know, it might not seem like it, but the old Bob and Brian show has been working pretty hard there for a couple of months. Three, four, maybe since last Christmas.
1: It's been a while.
0: So we're going to go get our screws tightened up and be back. And
1: you probably won't notice any difference at all when we come back.
0: Like 11 days. In time for the Bob and Brian Open. We'll see you then. You have been enjoying the Bob and Brian Show.
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The 22nd will be the 1 year anniversary of Ozzy's death. I think that lands on a Wednesday. Do we do all Ozzy for the liquid lunch? It's a thought. Today's is going to be all riding song. Think about the road. Think about the highway. 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
3: 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He says, day in and day out, I rock with the hog. I never touch that radio dial. Bob and Brian get me going. Mindy gets me through the day. And Borna and Mandy get him home. Well, we're going to get you to five-finger death punch, Josh. Also giving you the Hoghead of the Day t-shirt from Huxdorf Diesel and that $25 Board Game Barrister gift card. 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

If you've been meaning to but haven't tried the Weenip walking course at Grand Geneva Resort and Spa yet, July 23rd, the perfect time to do it. 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

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So much more. I'll be telling you all about it. So join me out there for a Liquid Lunch Live, where the theme is going to be riding songs.

Sebastian Bach is playing the Waukesha County Fair July 16th. Commercial free until noon, thanks to Mantality. 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Now, the pre-party starts at 4, goes until 7, but the liquid lunch is going to be live, and we've got plenty of prizes for you as well. So stop on out to the famous Wheeler Dealer.

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5: 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So this is where it's at today. It's really a pre-party. Everything starts at 4, goes until 7 this evening, but we've got plenty for you during the Liquid Lunch live at the famous Wheeler Dealer. Poison kicks it off. Ride the wind.

0: good, right? Kenny Wayne Shepherd's cover of the Allman Brothers' Midnight Rider. And you know what? It just so happens to be Elijah Blue Allman's 50th birthday today. Greg Allman's son with Cher. The Liquid Lunch is live at Suburban Motors Harley-Davidson in Thiensville. So ride out and make your request in person. Riding songs, the Liquid Lunch theme. This is really a pre-party to Rumbles on Main and Party on Main, which is all going down tomorrow, 9 until 9, Party on Main. Pre-owned and new motorcycles, vendors, food, drink, and live music. And then Rumbles on Main, that's going to start at 10 a.m. Brand new family-friendly street party as part of downtown Thiensville's 40th anniversary celebration year. So they're taking over Main Street. It's going to be a street festival like no other. Music, food, shopping, community spirit, eats and beats. The heart of the village of Thiensville, presented by Suburban Motors, Harley Davidson. Swing by. I'm getting you registered to win tickets to both days of the Summer of 99 and Beyond Festival. Hey, it's Bob and Brian
1: in the morning. Hi, we're Bob and Brian. Enjoy the weekend.
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0: 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It usually starts with a simple search. 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She's looking for a local coffee shop. 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And instantly, Google gives her a whole bunch of options. She doesn't click the first name she sees. 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

next week, Bob and Brian are giving you a chance to win tickets to see AC/DC at Camp Randall, July 19th. 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
3: Thanks to Suburban Motors Harley-Davidson in Fiendsville for hosting the Liquid Lunch today. Riding songs has been the theme. We're not going anywhere. We'll be here to kill a half hour at 2 o'clock as well. And if you need a ride, bike rentals are back at Suburban Motors. You can call or stop in to reserve your rental today. I'm also getting you registered to win tickets to both days of the Summer of 99 and Beyond Festival. Let's see. We just heard Heading Out to the Highway, Highway Tune, Greta Van Fleet ahead of that, and a band that kind of reminds me a little bit of Greta Van Fleet. I saw them perform in Las Vegas. Check them out. They're called Magi, M-A-G-I. 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
1: It's Josh Johnson today. He had nice things to say. Day in and day out, I rock with the hog. And that's while he's a forklift mechanic at Crown Lift Trucks in New Berlin. He says, I never touch that radio dial. Bob and Brian get me going. Mindy gets me through the day. And Borna and Mandy get me home. Well, we're also going to get you to Five Finger Death Punch. The Hog presents that show at American Family Insurance AMP on August 13th. You wanted to hear something from Black Label Society, so I thought, here, check out the new one, Name

0: name is Wheeler Dealer, Suburban Motors, Harley Davidson. Did you know that owners Wayne and Jones started Suburban Motors as a car dealership in 68 before expanding to a Harley Davidson dealership in 75? And the party is this weekend. Tomorrow, downtown Thienesville has Rumbles on Main. And of course, there's Suburban Motors Harley Davidson's Party on Main, honoring Wayne, Scott, and Mary Beth. So come on out, enjoy some live music, delicious food, local vendors. There's a fun kids zone and an incredible display of motorcycles. So ride in or drive in. Of course, everybody's welcome. And I'm going to be here till 3 o'clock getting you registered to win tickets to the Summer of 99 and Beyond Festival.
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0: I am graced by the presence of Todd, the GM here at Suburban Motors Harley Davidson in Thiensville. It's kind of the precursor to everything that's happening tomorrow, right, Todd? You've got, of course, Party on Main,
1: yes,
0: but then Rumbles on Main. So tell me everything.
1: Well, Party on Main is our annual party that we have this time of the year, every year. It used to be what we called our Block Fest. You know, and unfortunately, we lost Wayne Haupt, our founder and owner, 5 years ago. So we renamed it in the honor of.
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0: Until 3 o'clock, I am getting you registered to win tickets to both days of the Summer of 99 and Beyond Festival here at Suburban Motors Harley-Davidson in Thiensville. But coming up at 2 o'clock, you'll have a chance to win a pair to the night that Creed, Bush, Mammoth, and Sleep Theory are playing. That's on July 19th. And then there's also tickets to Poppy and Rise Against when we kill a half hour at 2 o'clock. And because I'm out on location and don't have access to the studio lines, you'll need to text your guess to 414-799-1029. Make sure you include your name and where you're from with that guess. That's coming up 2 o'clock. Kill a half hour on the hog.
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0: All right, we are killing a half hour from Suburban Motors Harley Davidson in Thiensville, which means you need to text your guests to 414-799-1029. Make sure you include your name and where you're from. And of course, you're playing for tickets to the second night of the Summer of 99 and Beyond Festival. That is Creed, Bush, Mammoth, Sleep Theory. There's also tickets to Poppy and Rise Against. The Hog presents both of those shows coming in the rave. Poppy, July 21st, and then Rise Against on August 8th, 10th, rather. Learning this might slow down aging. What is it? Learning what might slow down aging? Text your guests, your name, and where you're from to 414-799-1029.
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1: 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The question, learning this might slow down aging. What is it? I'll give you a clue. Multi. Multi is your first clue. Learning this might slow down aging.
0: 1029 The Hog supports the troops.
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1: Malty was the first clue. A lot of guesses coming in. 414-799-1029. How to ride a motorcycle, meditation, breathing, cooking, learning to play an instrument, not seeing the correct answer. I will take the first text with the correct answer. 414-799-1029. Remember to include your name and where you're from. Learning this might slow down aging. Your second clue is lingual. What is it? Multi and lingual.

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1: Now I'm seeing a lot of correct answers, but it was Mark in West Bend who was first with learning another language might slow down aging in your brain. Research found that the more languages people speak, the younger their brains appear. Learning an extra language at a younger age and learning to become highly fluent in another also seems to slow brain aging. People who spoke two languages had brains that appeared around 6 years younger than those who spoke only one language. For people who spoke three languages, their brains were around 7 years younger, and for those who spoke four languages, their brains were around 13 years younger. So thanks for playing along from Suburban Motors Harley-Davidson in Thiensville. Mark in West Bend is going to the second night of the Summer of 99 Festival and beyond to see Creed, Bush, Mammoth, Sleep Theory. That's on July 19th. Then he'll go to the Rave when the Hog presents Poppy July 21st and Rise Against on August 10th.
0: There's 30 minutes of your life you'll never get back. 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

0: Many thanks again to Suburban Motors Harley Davidson for allowing us to be out here today to talk about the Rumbles on Main and Party on Main tomorrow to honor Wayne Haupt, who started Suburban Motors Harley, and Scott Haupt and Mary Beth Weber. There is a pre-party today, 4 to 7, so stop on out at the famous Wheeler Dealer, but all the family fun is tomorrow with Rumbles on Main, and then, of course, Party on Main with pre-owned new motorcycles, vendors, food, drink, and live music. It's going to be a great day. Borna and Mandy are at Festa Italiana, where they're also getting you registered to win tickets to both days of the Summer of 99 and Beyond Festival.
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4: Oh, well, welcome. It's a Festa Italiana.
5: A bibbidi bobbidi.
4: I knew you were going to get a bibbidi bobbidi in there. Do you think the Italian people hate that? Actual Italians?
5: I hope not, because that's how I've been greeting everybody on the ground.
4: So far, nice to see you.
5: I just assume that that's what you do. I want to feel, you know, like I'm a part of it. I'm not Italian at all, but everyone's Italian at Festa. And I also want to kind of fit in, you know? So don't you think I blend in a little bit better?
4: Sure. I think this is our first time ever invited to Festa Italiana. Ari might be the last. This might be all you get from us here today. Well, the thing is, we're here. And it's kind of cool being on Summerfest grounds and watching everybody do the hard work of setting this up for you for the whole weekend. So they're getting ready. They'll open at 5 o'clock here today. Opening ceremonies are at 6 here today. So we can see you after 5 o'clock. You're welcome to come to Festa Italiana.
5: Yeah, we'd love
4: on
5: to
4: these
5: see you.
4: Summerfest grounds, the north half of the Summerfest grounds is where Festa's going to be housing most of its stuff. So come on by.
5: So a lot of golf carts and forklifts and pasta rolling by and
4: they changed the signs, like, you know, it's Festa Gelato right over there, which sounds good.
5: I'm into all of this. Also, we're stationed by the wine garden, so I'll be checking that out. I want to taste everything and make sure it's ready for the people when they get here.
4: The Borna and Mandy show, thanks to Mentality. Here's what Mentality has learned: treating 25,000 men. 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Gonna get hot again. Coming up, Bucks TV news.
5: Yeah.
4: Please watch us. We're gonna make it as easy as possible.
5: 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Please don't forget we're still here without Giannis.
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18: Well, enjoy this weekend. The weather is going to be quite lovely. Sunny, around 80 degrees. And then the humidity starts kind of creeping in a little bit more. On Sunday, you'll probably notice it. And then next week, bam, the heat's back, baby. And we're going to have, it'll feel like over 100 degrees, especially towards Tuesday and Wednesday as the week goes on. So enjoy this lovely weekend, especially.

0: actually, it's so beautiful right here on the lakefront at Festa. Like, this is the perfect weekend for it, and then it's getting hot.
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2: Daylight Savings Time. 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It is 102.9 The Hog. 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
1: 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The green light flashes, the flags go up, churning and burning.

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1: Daylight savings time. You know it's my favorite time of year because we get the most daylight.
2: Right.
1: That's why it's called daylight savings time. And back in the day, it was like 22 that the Senate originally passed the let's keep daylight savings time permanent, which is called the Sunshine Protection Act, so we can stop flippy-flopping our clocks around twice a year. So they've been on board for quite some time, but the House has been the one to kind of be the slow pokies of it all. Well, on Monday, the U.S. House is set to vote on the Sunshine Protection Act, and if that goes through, then we will remain on daylight savings time forever.
2: Did they say when that would start if it passes?
1: They did not.
2: This year's too early to do it.
1: Would it be, though?
2: I don't know. Yeah. You probably would give people time to, like, one more go-around.
1: One more go-around? We don't need another go-around. We've been doing it forever. So.
2: And just wait for people to start bitching how dark it is in the morning during the winter.
1: Yeah, you'll get over it. Yeah. I mean, everyone's talking about the economic and safety benefits. You get more daylight, more outdoor recreation, boost tourism. They say that it costs hundreds of millions of dollars to do the biannual time change, probably with like notification and adjusting everything and whatever.
2: Yeah.
1: So, you know, it seems like everybody's on board with this. Who wasn't? Was it farmers? Or was it people who have to like get up early for school?
2: Yeah, I think it's always school children going to school in the dark in winter.
1: You're not missing anything.
2: Yeah.
1: It's fine.
2: I don't know. That's how life is. Half of life is dark, so.
1: Just get used to it now.
2: Get used to navigating it, right? Well, wait, they scaled it back. I mean, that was not that long ago where it's the winter part of it is shorter. Uh-huh. It's only 4 months, right? November to March.
1: Yeah.
2: So it used to be closer to 6 months or 5 months, I forget. So just get rid of it. Then the time is the time, and that's it.
1: The time is the time. Exactly. And I like sticking with this one because why wouldn't we want more daylight? Also, it's light out at like 5 in the morning. You know? I mean, there's no need for that. So if it's dark out until 9, then so be it.
2: We'll talk to the Commish and Jumish next for Mission Improbable. Give you a chance to play along with talks of sports betting, World Cup, Brewers, Red Hot, and baseball as well. And give you a chance to play for awards, play, and qualify for the Geislift Master Garage Door opener and closer on Milwaukee's 102.9 The Hog.
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0: point spreads, money lines, over-unders, parlays, prop bets, teasers. 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
1: Well, we'll add another couple of guys who aren't Italian as well, the Festa Italiana here, the Commission Jumish.
2: I will say, though, my wife is, and we call our kids Jew-talian.
1: Oh, your wife's Italian.
2: Okay. Yes.
1: Jew-talians.
2: Yeah. So the food in our household is always on par.
1: Yeah, that's good.
3: Well, my wife is Sicilian and doesn't cook. So you got that.
1: You got the needle in the haystack there.
3: Yeah.
1: There, Kabish.
4: Does she bake?
3: No.
4: Okay.
3: No, not a kitchen gal.
4: Okay, that's fine.
3: That's what I would say.
4: All right. That's what is her preferred room in the house?
3: Oh, definitely the living room.
4: Okay, yeah,
3: the couch.
4: Yeah.
1: Oh, love the couch.
4: Hey, a girl after my own heart.
1: What's happening in sports, gentlemen? Where do we start? Red Hot Brewers took 4 of 5 from the St. Louis Cardinals.
3: Yeah, it was a good
1: they
3: week.
1: They own the Cardinals now. How the tables have turned after
3: they don't play them again,
1: decade.
3: I think, until like the last week of the season.
1: Do they? Yeah.
2: And we've already won the season series against them because we've only lost one game against them this season.
1: Yeah, so that's good. It's good to see.
3: So yeah, good week for them. You got Mizorowski versus Skeens on Sunday, maybe the pitching matchup of the season for all of Major League Baseball, which is good and bad, because it's good because you get like a nice highlight matchup. I think it's on Peacock before the All-Star break. But then the other side of that coin is neither of them are going to be eligible to pitch in the actual All-Star game. So
2: The Miz got his glory last year. He'll still go and shake hands and smile for the camera.
1: Yeah.
2: But the one thing I wanted to point out is that Logan Henderson was the one who pitched yesterday, came off the IL, and he pitched pretty lights out for not pitching for a couple months. And what the trade deadline's in, what, 2 weeks?
3: July 31st.
1: Yeah, end of the month.
2: So getting a bona fide third starter without having to make a trade, pretty great for the Brewers.
3: Well, now, are you concerned at all? Because the big news of the week was Brandon Woodruff, who's potentially having season-ending surgery and maybe career-ending surgery. But is there any added urgency? Like, do you think they need to go out and get a pitcher at the deadline with the Woodruff news?
2: I don't think Woody would have been one of the four starters in the playoffs.
3: If healthy, he would have been. He's been awesome.
2: He's been pretty good, but when you have the Miz at the top.
3: Miz Harrison
2: and Logan Henderson.
3: See, I wouldn't say Henderson has done enough to say he's definitely going to be a playoff
2: starter. Henderson's beginning of the season before he got hurt was by far better than Woody's.
3: Sure.
2: Brandon Sproat's been playing really well, pitching really well. I do believe that you could definitely get an upgrade.
3: So how long does Henderson have to like perform for you to say like yes, he's in the playoff rotation? Like a couple weeks?
2: I think he currently is. I don't think,
3: because Woodruff actually had 2 good weeks when he came back, and I would have said he's definitely in the playoff rotation, assuming health.
2: Woody had like 6 weeks pitching period. So in Logan Henderson had the first 2 months before he got hurt.
3: So you think Stan Papp though? You're saying
2: no?
3: Don't
2: I'm
3: give
2: saying
3: up.
2: You want 4 starters in the playoffs.
3: Okay, so
2: and
3: you've got.
2: So,
3: Miz, Harrison, Henderson.
2: Brandon Sproat's been pitching well.
3: Yeah.
2: Bob Gasser's been pitching well.
3: Yeah.
2: But those aren't guys you want to rely on. I'd love to go get a pitcher.
3: Okay. That's what I'm curious about.
4: Well, that's that then.
1: Yeah. Good first half for the Brewers.
4: Yeah.
1: Commission will say it doesn't matter because
4: really
1: they'll lose in the NLCS or the Dodgers anyway.
4: Right. But in the meantime, big Brewer guy.
3: Get the NLCS appearance banners ready.
2: If you watch anything on MLB Network, they will say that with Henderson back, the pitching rotation, and if they get a Skubal type player, they can easily rival the Dodgers. So I think we have a good chance.
1: We'll see what the next few weeks bring. We'll get to your chance to play for a $25 rewards play to Potawatomie Casino Hotel, along with qualify for that Geist Lift Master Garage Door Opener and Closer. Next, Mission Improbable on The Hog.

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1: 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Kamish, how does the game work?
2: We're all going to give you a parlay. 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
1: Let's go to the father of the Jew-talians, the Jew-mish.
3: I will say that I am currently on a streak, a one game.
2: A one streak? Is that count as a streak?
4: A 1 week streak? We're
3: going to make it a streak.
1: We'll count a one
2: we're
1: streak
2: going
1: as a win.
2: Streaking.
4: Well, yeah. I feel like a streak is definitely more than one, but you got to start somewhere.
3: It's like somebody calling an annual event on their first year.
1: Right.
3: 100%. I'm breeding it into existence. I got the over in the Norway-England game tomorrow. I have the Brewers to win by more than 1.5 runs, and I have the Dodgers to win by more than 1.5 runs tonight.
1: Okay. Mandy, what do you like?
4: I'm going to take Norway over England, Argentina over Switzerland, and under 8 total runs in Brewers Pirates.
1: Kamish.
2: All right, give me the Rays at home against the Mariners. Give me the Red Sox on the road at the Mets because they just took 2 out of 3 from the White Sox. They've been playing well, and Sonny Gray is on the mound. Then give me the Cubs over the Reds in Cincinnati. All 3 combined are plus 600.
1: Okay. I went all World Cup this weekend. Give me Argentina to win it in full time. I don't think Switzerland has enough. I think they'll get it done there. And then in the Norway-England match, give me Erling Haaland to be the first goal scorer there. Then Harry Kane over 1.5 shots on target. On target to the goal, who I think he averages about 3.5 a game. So hopefully that one hits. And Erling Haaland is a goal-scoring machine.
2: The Viking,
1: yeah. That's the best matchup of the weekend.
2: I agree. I think that's the best. Yeah. That game, to me, is the best shot for an upset.
1: For England
2: this
1: to get
2: weekend.
1: Knocked out, yeah. And text in whoever's bet you want online with, 414-799-1029, the Better Business Bureau. Text line. Gentlemen, enjoy your weekend.
3: You too.
2: Let's do it.
4: Good. Yep,
1: just looking at me.
4: That was great. Whoa. Perfect.
1: Yeah. We're on the air. Say it.
4: Good ending, guys.
1: Speak in the microphone.
4: Finish strong.
1: We'll do Mission Improbable next Friday at 4. It's The Hog.
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5: Hi, this is Dan Buttrey, combat veteran of the Iraq War. Wounded so severely during the first day of battle at Gettysburg as part of the Wisconsin 7th Infantry, Sergeant Francis Coates had both of his eyes shot out and was bayoneted by the enemy. He pulled himself up against a tree, loaded his weapon, and continued to yell and cuss at the rebels. 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
7: 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We do have an accident, 41 northbound on the off-ramp at Capitol Drive, so watch out for that. 41 southbound, already slow from Appleton to Capitol, and then 894 southbound picking up delays from Greenfield to The Hale. I'm Lana, that's 1029 Roadhog Traffic.
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0: Well, festival season, Milwaukee, full swing, back on the Summerfest grounds. It's Festa Italiana, opening up at 5 o'clock here today, opening ceremonies at 6, and here to tell us all about it, no one better than Marie, the executive director of Festa. You're like the Italian president of this
1: thing. Yes, I am. Yeah, I am.
0: I detect some Italian heritage in you, Marie.
1: 100%.
0: 100%. I was going to say with how you carry yourself and your voice and all that, very good. So, Festa here at the Summerfest grounds. It's awesome. It always was awesome here.
1: Yes,
0: at Summerfest.
1: Yes.
0: It's great to be here again.
1: Right, and we are so happy to be back on the Summerfest grounds. Yeah. And this year we're in the middle section, which is different. We were in the north last year, but it's given us more opportunity to have more vendors. More vendors means more food and more wine.
0: Yeah.
2: Okay, so you're speaking my language, and I like how we're kind of positioned by the wine garden, because that's exactly where I can't wait to head. But, I mean, all of the food here at Festa, we've got some delicious-looking calzones behind us right now. Yeah. I mean, what's your favorite? What are you looking forward to?
1: It's so hard to pick a favorite, but you know what? My heart goes out to the Italian sausage with green peppers and onions.
2: Yes, ma'am. Yes, ma'am. Now, I got to ask you this.
1: In a cold Peroni.
2: Is it gravy or sauce?
1: Oh, it's sauce.
0: Sauce, yeah.
1: It's sauce.
2: Oh, and she gave me the eyes when she said that word.
1: It's sauce. Yeah.
2: Okay. Interesting.
1: Yes.
2: Now, tell the people everything that's going on here. You said we've got, obviously, food, the bevies, but there's a lot to do and see.
1: Yes, there is. First of all, we've got fireworks tonight.
2: Ooh, I love
1: and
2: that.
1: Tomorrow at 10:30, and in honor of the birthday of America. I'm hoping that they are going to be bigger and louder, because, you know, Italians like loud fireworks.
2: Uh-huh.
1: You know,
2: if
1: the ground doesn't vibrate, they're not loud enough.
2: I love it.
0: Sure.
1: And we have the Campari Club is back from 2019, and it's kind of a modified disco. There's a DJ in there, and when he's not there, it's going to be piped in music, and there's all kinds of cocktails served in there, mostly for the, I would say, younger or young at heart.
2: Okay.
1: But we have all kinds of food. We have, like she said, the calzones. We have the sausage. We have the rice balls. We have gelato. We have pizza. We have a chef that came in from Chicago.

0: Chicago who's going to do calamari octopus, and he's got a beautiful big roll of cheese that he puts pasta in. It's a sight to see.
1: Yeah, one of our coworkers, she was mentioning the octopus is what you get at Festa, like she gets every time.
0: Yes. And then we have our regional tent is doing Lombardo this year, and our heritage tent, which is the big white tent behind me, is we have the 800th birthday, not birthday, death of St. Francis of Assisi. They're celebrating. Mm-hmm. So they have a life-size statue of him in that tent. And we have our photographs of the traditional Italian families, the communions, the baptisms, the weddings. And I'm waiting for my picture to be up there, but I was told I'm not old enough yet.
2: Well, that's not a bad thing. You got to wait. You're too young.
0: Yeah, you know, and it's all black and white, you know.
1: Marie, thanks for having us here at Festa. It's great to be here.
2: Indeed.
1: And looking forward to the weekend. So going all the way through Sunday, tonight through
0: Sunday.
1: That's
0: correct. Right? And welcome. Have a glass of wine.
1: Yeah.
0: Have whatever else you can eat. You won't go hungry when you're at Festa.
1: You know, when I was one time at Festa with the gals I was with, they were just doing the bag wine. Do they have the those bags?
0: In the flasks. We have them in white or red.
2: Oh, I love it.
1: It's easy to drink and dance with that, too.
0: Uh-huh. Yes. No spillage.
2: So smart.
0: No spillage.
1: Festa Italiana is here starting at 5 o'clock here today. Marie, thank you. Thanks for having us and hopping on with us.
0: Okay.
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1: So opening up at the box office this weekend, a film that I've seen a couple of previews for going to movies during the spring and summer. And I question, why are they making the same movie with the people who voiced the cartoon a number of years ago? Which I saw that one and I thought that was fine. Moana. We're talking about Moana.
2: Yes.
1: It was the animated Moana. I thought it was fine. I saw that in the theater. It was good.
2: Well, we're specifically talking about it because your best friend is in the movie.
1: Yeah. I mean, I don't get why you would do this, because it looks bad, and it's getting slammed, isn't it?
2: It is getting slammed because it's horrific, apparently.
1: Yeah.
2: It's 37% on Rotten Tomatoes right now.
1: That's bad, right?
2: That's awful. You want to be as close to 100% as possible, so 37% is nowhere near even an average grade in school. You know, it's been a while since I've been in school, but that's horrific. 95% is what the animated Moana got. So that's a little bit of comparison for you. And your best friend, I'm sure he already told you this, but I'm going to tell everybody else for those who didn't speak directly to The Rock. He is defending the movie, obviously. And people are like, why would you make a live action, much like you said, so close to the animated one?
1: Right.
2: What are you thinking? Blah, blah, blah. And he's just, you know, defending it to the death, saying that you don't need to wait a specific amount of time for something to pass. You can do it whenever you want. And honestly, you know, I guess if you're using all of the people that voiced the characters, then you want to do it while everyone is still alive and well to be doing it, right? But also, why? Why do there need to be a live action version? Can't some things remain cartoons?
1: I don't know. I don't get
2: it. Or animated?
1: He'll be fine. He's made bad movies before and will bounce back and have a good project.
2: He's so beloved that it really doesn't matter what he does.
1: So yeah, I wasn't planning to see that anyway. So I think Spider-Man's my next one at the end of the month. I don't think there's anything else coming out between now and July 31st in order to see. I think that's when it's out. So 5 and 5, we'll play that next. Coming up at Festa Italiana. Is there opening at 5 o'clock here?
2: They are.
1: You join us on the Summerfest grounds. It is 102.9 The Hog.
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15: Brought to you by Geist Garage Doors, the CHI overhead door contractor. 41 southbound, still inching your way from Appleton to Capitol. And then once you reach 894 southbound, you're going to be slowing down from Greenfield to The Hale. 43 southbound, also very slow right now from Hampton into the Marquette, and 94 eastbound, picking up delays right around State Fair Park as you head towards downtown. I'm Lana, that's 1029 Road Dog Traffic.
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1: 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Play for a pair of tickets to the Waukesha County Fair. Yes, coming up in a couple of weeks. You got Sebastian Bach and Skid Row, 3-8 Special, Hoobastank, Eva 6, your musical entertainment on the main stage that you can, which is always nice because you just need a ticket to get in, and you can see the main stage shows.
2: It's kind of cool, yeah.
1: So it's cool there. Theory of Dead Man 7 Dust at the Rave coming up in August, and a $25 5 o'clock steakhouse gift card. Now, yesterday, Mandy, at Baracho's in Brookfield, we met Chris, who came in wanting to play 5 at 5, but we already had the game set, and we had our buddy Joe, who came in, was the contestant. So I told Chris, hey, why don't you come to Festa here today? We'll make you the guy for 5 at 5. And here he is. He showed up.
2: Here he is. All right, Chris.
3: Yeah. Hello.
1: Thanks for coming, Chris. How was the Baracho's yesterday? How was the food yesterday?
3: Oh, very, very good. I had so much, I had leftovers.
1: Oh, perfect. Yeah.
2: And
1: perfect.
2: The queso.
3: Queso was amazing. Yeah. Thank you for recommending it.
1: Mm-hmm. Yeah. So you had good Mexican yesterday, and now it's time to switch to Italian here.
3: Get my Italian on,
1: Festa, here back at Summerfest grounds, which is, I hadn't been here in like 10 years to this festival. So.
2: Same.
1: I know after COVID, they were off and moved it for a couple times, so it was nice to be here. So glad you showed up, Chris. Yeah. Thanks for coming out. You understand how to play the game, then?
3: Absolutely.
1: Got the 15 seconds on the clock. Mandy has your topic.
2: But before we get to the topic, Chris, I want to ask you, when it comes to spaghetti sauce, do you call it sauce or gravy? I feel like, are you Italian?
3: No.
2: And you with the red hair, you're not Italian. That's weird. Okay.
3: Yeah. Actually French, yeah. It's weird.
2: Oh, you're okay. French. Interesting.
1: Bastille Day is also happening down the street.
2: Are you going
1: to
2: Bastille Days after Festa today?
3: Possibly.
2: Okay.
1: You could do both. It's not like they're fighting with
2: you
1: each
2: really
1: other.
2: You really can't.
1: I mean, everyone competes with each other, but why not hit both? Yeah.
2: Okay, so you'll call it sauce and gravy even though you're French?
3: Just sauce.
2: Okay, sauce.
3: I was raised, Mom made spaghetti sauce.
2: What is your favorite? Is it a red sauce, a white sauce like Alfredo, or a pesto sauce?
3: Red sauce with meat.
2: Okay.
1: Yeah, there you go.
2: You, Boren, would you agree with that?
1: I love red sauce,
2: I like a vodka sauce.
3: All right.
2: That wasn't even an option. I didn't even give that to you as an option. Okay, Chris. Knock it off now. Let's get to the topic.
3: Okay.
2: We're here at Festa, and the smells are just of garlic and deliciousness. So name 5 foods that you can get here at Festa Italiana. And your time starts now.
3: Pizza, garlic bread, lasagna, Parmesan, calzone.
2: Oh, calzone. Nice.
1: I was looking for cannoli. Cannoli.
2: Yeah.
1: Chris, very good. Congratulations.
2: All right, Chris.
1: You are a winner. Thanks for coming back and seeing us. We appreciate that. Enjoy those concerts here coming up. And thanks for listening. 5 at 5 will return Monday. New set of prizes. Same time on The Hog.
4: 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Something lost and never seen.

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1: We're hanging out at Festa Italiana, and I tell you, the food already is outstanding from a couple of things we've had to eat already. The first thing was a calzone from this gentleman here to my left, John. John, with what's your calzone?
2: Costa Ranieri Calzones.
1: Costa Ranieri Calzones. And here at Festa Italiana, where can people find you on the grounds here?
2: We are located right next to Festa Sausage across from the Miller Lite Oasis.
1: Okay, oh. Perfect. Perfect.
3: Yes, you are. I see your sign. That's accurate directions, John.
1: There it is, right there. Yes. Yeah, it's kind of like in the big block of structures here at the Summerfest ground, so you can't miss it. Good location.
3: Really can't.
1: So,
3: yeah,
1: because your calzones are fire. They're great. So what was in the one that we tried that you brought?
2: That was our sausage and pepperoni.
1: Yeah, yeah, very good.
2: So
1: is that your top seller?
2: It is. It is by far. Italian sausage, pepperoni, provolone cheese. Pizza sauce.
3: Yep. Mm-hmm. That Italian sausage tasted like it was sent straight from above. Is that where you get it from? Do you source it from above?
1: God himself.
2: Yeah. God himself, yes.
1: Right, because it's right to the Italian people to share with the world. Yeah.
2: Exactly.
1: Yeah.
3: It's really good, John. And in fact, I was hearing from our sales guy, Brian Williams. He was telling us the story of your company, and I think it's pretty cool. So can you kind of tell people what's going on and how you're more widely available now?
2: Absolutely. We actually started Pasties, Sheboygan Pasty Company, back in 2021 as a way to get more people into our business in Sheboygan.
3: Sure.
2: We have a bar and grill up there, and now we're distributed to over 400 stores across the Midwest. We started the Calzones. We launched in October. Palermo's Pizza is one of our distributors, mm-hmm. and they asked us to get a line of Calzones together, and they would get them out to the stores.
3: So now you can get it like Woodman's and like a bunch of different
2: Sendix,
3: spots.
2: Sendix, Piggly Wiggly's.
3: That's awesome.
2: Festival foods.
3: So I can get, like, I would find this in the frozen food section and then I would just put it in the oven?
2: Yep.
3: That's
2: absolutely
3: amazing. I love that.
1: How long does it take to make a calzone from scratch, typically, if you're doing it by hand?
2: Well, we can make them pretty fast.
1: I'm sure you do. Yeah.
4: Tell us the secret,
1: let's
4: John.
1: Let's say the first time you're going, I'm going to make my first calzone. How long did that take you?
2: Probably about 10 minutes or so.
1: Nope. Okay.
2: But now we
1: faster
2: can,
1: than I thought.
2: Now we can put them together in under a minute.
1: Put them together and just shove them in the oven, cook a bunch, and then you serve the masses here.
3: Now, usually when you get a calzone, and I don't want to like shout out some places because I'm not throwing anybody under the bus, but I'm saying there's a lot of dough and not as much filling.
1: Yeah.
3: This, your calzone, is like stuffed. Like, I'm not sure you could squeeze one more pepperoni into that calzone. And the crust is so, like, thin and almost flaky.
1: Yeah.
3: Is it almost flaky, John?
2: It is flaky, yes.
3: Okay. Yeah. Because it was just like a nice little light papoose for the ingredients. So it was a really good calzone. Yeah. Well done.
1: I appreciate the dough in this amount because I think, like, some are too doughy and that's all you're tasting. So you get the full flavor of this. So.
2: That's what we wanted with it.
1: Yeah. Get a calzone here. Well, if you're coming to Festa, you should definitely get one. But like you said, you can find it in Woodman's and a lot of stores now as well.
2: Absolutely.
1: So, John, appreciate it. I love John. See, we talked to authentic Italian people. Look at John with all his bling and his big gold chain.
3: The giant gold chain for me.
1: With his chest hair up.
3: And the
1: chest
3: one
1: hair
3: extra unbuttoned button.
1: Yeah,
3: like, we don't need that one unbuttoned, but we did it.
1: No, it's hot out. Get that chest hair out to breathe, John.
3: Yeah,
1: thanks for coming out and talking to us. Thanks for the calzone. It was awesome.
2: Yes, thank you, guys.
1: Festa Italiana. It's 102.9 The Hog.
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10: 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Heavy delays 94 eastbound kick in about State Fair Park. 41 southbound slowing down quite a bit between Appleton and Capitol. You're running into additional delays 894 southbound from National to the Hale. I'm Lana, that's 1029 Broad Off.

call or text Born on Mandy at 414-799-1029 or drop them a message using the open mic feature in the Hog app.

0: having a great time here at Festa Italiana back at the Summerfest grounds. Let's welcome in Sandy, who was a former executive director.
1: Yes, yes. In the past 2 years, yeah. I was the Italian Community Center president and the executive director of this fine festival. In fact, I will say humbly but proudly that I was the person that really had the vision and really figuratively fought to bring it back down here. Yeah. So I'm thrilled to see us expanding every year, adding new things. Yeah. And this is just, you know, the dream weekend.
0: Because it was a bit back and forth. I remember it was a news story.
1: Well, before COVID. And we really, I mean, it's debated by some of the other ethnic groups, but really, we were the very first ethnic festival many, many, many, many years ago. And we were one of the biggest. And then after COVID, unfortunately, you know, for a variety of decisions, we didn't come back here. Some predecessors of mine decided to try having a, I call it Faux Festa sometimes. Mm. They did it over on our parking lot. You like that?
2: Faux Festa. Sandy, I loved a little bit of like
1: Faux,
2: drama.
1: It was Faux Festa. But now we're Faux Festa.
2: Right. The Faux Festa is back.
1: So, yeah. So this is our third year back. And like I say, the vision was always, you know, we started on the north end the first 2 years. Now we're, you know, expanding, trying different footprints.
2: It's great.
1: Yeah.
0: Middle grounds here are great because you got great stages and great block of places to put food, food and vendors. Yeah.
1: You don't know. And the other thing is trends have changed so much since we were, you know, for everything. Food, entertainment, people do different things with disposable income. There's more activities. There's different things to do. This year, and actually the last 2 years when I was executive director, I also was director of entertainment. And I always say that's just a really tough job because you have contingencies of people say, oh, we want that old school. You know, it's like, no, not everybody wants to hear all these, you know, everybody's singing A Combati and Frank Sinatra and Dean Martin. You know, people want to come down here and party and they want to hear country music and they want to hear rock and they want to hear, you know, all different decades. And tribute bands. So I've got everything this year from, you know, the Florentine Opera all 3 days. We got Olivia Newton-John tribute band on Sunday. And we're kind of doing a Neil Diamond thing tomorrow night with Clara Sardina from, Songs of Blue.
0: Sure.
1: Yes. So I keep saying, you know, I'm never going to win. I either get told I have too much opera or too much this or that. But I always say the numbers don't lie. And when I look around and I see how much fun people are having, I said, that's success.
2: Yeah.
1: People down here having a good time, eating, drinking, dancing.
2: Well, I'm not going to lie. It sounds like you know what you're talking about. I mean,
1: well,
2: you
1: it's
2: know.
1: All done with smoke and mirrors.
2: Well, it's good smoke. No, it's, no. It's an excellent
1: I'm teasing.
2: Mirror.
1: I feel very fortunate. My first trip through college, I was a theater arts major, and then I got a degree later in marketing and advertising. And I said, you know, it's that theater degree that served me better than anything else.
2: Sure,
1: it really does. Because everything in life was.

0: So whenever we have a long day down here or during the year with meetings, and if it's during the regular year, we call it ICC, which is Italian Community Center After Dark. But we have this little group of people that sometimes till midnight we say, it's Fest. Then we ring them up. We go, Fest After Dark.
1: Yeah. Okay.
0: And then we talk about all the things that that you wanted to say in a meeting, but you know you really couldn't.
1: Right.
0: Yeah, so that's one of our things. And then let's see. Oh, here's actually this year. I won't say how old I am, but my 23-year-old son, who started off here helping out and helping me do the Italian Idol show, and this is our 19th year. And I also you can't perform because everybody's going to say it's fixed. The fix is in. You know those Sicilians. The fix is in. So this year he's really excited. He just graduated last year out in New York from theater school, and he's actually got his own show tomorrow night.
1: Oh,
0: so I got to put a little plug in.
2: So
1: the fix is officially in.
0: Cabaret, show tunes and standards, and he's got some. And one of his songs, he's doing Razzle Dazzle from Chicago because I saw the set list.
1: I love it.
0: So I'm kind of proud. That's kind of, you know.
1: It's a big deal.
0: It's a big deal.
1: Yeah.
0: You know, I mean, I grew up here from, you know, we used to say our parents would stand us on orange crates behind the booth, and we used to have a thing called a pasta palace, a spaghetti palace, and it was this big tent, and you know, and I remember standing on an orange crate and, you know, putting a meatball on top of something.
1: Yeah.
0: So it's kind of neat to see the next generation.
1: Yeah.
0: You know, see your kids.
2: That's all, yeah.
0: You know.
2: That's how you keep it going all these years.
1: I like that you're still a part of it. You know what I mean? Because you've seen it and you will continue to see it and you see the vision for the future. And that's awesome.
0: It is. It is. The traditions, you know, the food. And it's really about family.
1: Yeah.
0: I mean, we laugh because I don't know if any of you watched The Bear.
1: Yes.
0: Okay.
2: Sure. Yeah.
0: So, in fact, I'm waiting. My The Burf shirt was supposed to come in the mail today.
1: Oh, The Burf.
0: I got The Burf shirt. I want everybody to know who's a bear. So it's funny because I go, hey, cousin.
1: Okay.
0: And anybody that watches the show. I'm hoping by tomorrow. It's supposed to be delivered today. I've got my Burf shirt. But it really is about family. I mean, I would say I probably have at least, you know, 10 cousins down here that are involved.
1: I love it.
0: My family's coming down, my nieces, my grandnieces. So it's special.
2: Yeah.
0: It's special.
2: Festa Italiana this weekend on the Summerfest grounds. Sandy, we thank you so much for having us.
0: Grazie.
2: Have a great weekend. I know you'll be working hard, but enjoy. Try to have some fun, too.
0: Will do.
2: It's The Hog.

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1: Oh, we're having a great time at Festa Italiana here in the Summerfest grounds. Doors are opening and the opening ceremony is just a minutes away at 6 here. Fireworks tonight.
2: Yep.
1: They're going to 11 a.m. to 11 p.m. tomorrow, noon to 9 on Sunday. There's a Festa Mass on Sunday morning too, Mandy. You can get
2: nice.
1: You get your church obligations done under the BMO Pavilion. Go to a nice Italian Mass.
2: That's right.
1: And then head straight to the wine bar afterwards like good Catholics do.
2: That's right.
1: Right?
2: And then fill up your belly.
1: Yes.
2: Full of delicious Italian cuisine. There's dancing. There's music. There's, of course, tons of food. And Fest is always a good time. I'm glad it's back on the Summerfest grounds this year. And what a literal perfect weather weekend to have Festa.
1: Yeah, exactly. This is the perfect stuff on the lakefront. You're comfortable in shorts, but you're not too hot. It's not cold by any means.
2: You don't want to talk about
1: Summerfest
2: your cargo
1: was good.
2: Shorts?
1: Cargo shorts in full effect, carrying my papers here to do the show. Stayed in the pocket fine as I was on my scoot.
2: Yep.
1: Even through some nasty potholes, Mandy. I should do a video about nasty potholes in my neighborhood that I really got to scoot around.
2: Okay.
1: I know where they are. That's why I don't like to do it at night, because you can't see
2: right,
1: as well.
2: You can't see him, and then whoops-a-daisy, you're flying off that thing.
1: I scooted one on back from Shakers, where we did our thing there Wednesday night, and I almost tumbled right into National Avenue, which you're taking your life in your own hands just crossing that street.
2: No one needs that,
1: So, but anyway, Festa Italiana, it's all good on the lakefront here. I hope you have a chance to experience it here this weekend.
2: I agree.
1: The show's thanks to Mantality. 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
1: Well, enjoy this weekend. The weather is going to be quite lovely. Sunny, around 80 degrees. And then the humidity starts kind of creeping in a little bit more. On Sunday, you'll probably notice it. And then next week, bam, the heat's back, baby. And we're going to have, it'll feel like over 100 degrees, especially towards Tuesday and Wednesday as the week goes on. So enjoy this lovely weekend, especially. It's so beautiful right here on the lakefront at Festa. Like, this is the perfect weekend for it. And then it's getting hot.
2: Next.
1: Well, now tell me if this has anything to do with the fact that Bobby and Giannis are no longer a part of the Bucks, because the first time in 31 years, the Milwaukee Bucks will return to full season over-the-air television, with both preseason and regular season games airing on My24 and statewide affiliates.
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3: Daylight Savings Time. Could it finally be the end? We've heard this before, but this is, I think, as close as it's ever come in our lifetimes, I believe. It is 102.9 The Hog. 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
1: Daylight savings time. You know it's my favorite time of year because we get the most daylight.
2: Right.
1: That's
2: right.
1: Why it's called daylight savings time. And back in the day, it was like 22 that the Senate originally passed the let's keep daylight savings time permanent, which is called the Sunshine Protection Act, so we can stop flippy-flopping our clocks around twice a year. So they've been on board for quite some time, but the House has been the one to kind of be the slow pokies of it all. Well, on Monday, the U.S. House is set to vote on the Sunshine Protection Act, and if that goes through, then we will remain on daylight savings time forever.
2: Did they say when that would start if it passes?
1: They did not. They did not.
2: This year's too early to do it.
1: Would it be, though?
2: I don't know. Yeah. You probably would give people time to... Like one more go-around.
1: One more go-around? We don't need another go-around. We've been doing it forever. So.
2: And just wait for people to start bitching how dark it is in the morning during the winter.
1: Yeah, you'll get over it. Yeah. I mean, everyone's talking about the economic and safety benefits. You get more daylight, more outdoor recreation, boost tourism. They say that it costs hundreds of millions of dollars to do the biannual time change, probably with like notification and adjusting everything and whatever, whatever.
2: Probably,
1: So, you know, it seems like everybody's on board with this. Who wasn't? Was it farmers? Or was it people who have to like get up early for school?
2: Yeah, I think it's always school children going to school in the dark in winter.
1: You're not missing anything.
2: Yeah.
1: It's fine.
2: I don't know. That's how life is. Half of life is dark, so
1: get, just get used to it.
2: You got to get used to navigating it, right? Well, wait, they scaled it back. I mean, that was not that long ago where it's the winter part of it is shorter. It's only 4 months, right? November to March.
1: Yeah.
2: So it used to be closer to 6 months or 5 months, I forget. So just get rid of it. Then the time is the time, and that's it.
1: The time is the time. Exactly. And I like sticking with this one because why wouldn't we want more daylight? Also, it's light out at like 5 in the morning. You know, I mean, there's no need for that. So if it's dark out until 9, then so be it.
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0: So opening up at the box office this weekend, a film that I've seen a couple of previews for going to movies during the spring and summer. And I question, why are they making the same movie with the people who voiced the cartoon a number of years ago? Which I saw that one and I thought that was fine. Moana. We're talking about Moana.
1: Yes.
0: It was the animated Moana. I thought it was fine. I saw that in the theater. It was good.
1: Well, we're specifically talking about it because your best friend is in the movie.
0: Yeah. I mean, I don't get why you would do this, because it looks bad, and it's getting slammed, isn't it?
1: It is getting slammed because it's horrific, apparently.
0: Yeah.
1: It's 37% on Rotten Tomatoes right
0: That's bad, right?
1: That's awful. You want to be as close to 100% as possible, so 37% is nowhere near even an average grade in school. You know, it's been a while since I've been in school, but that's horrific. 95% is what the animated Moana got. So that's a little bit of comparison for you. And your best friend, I'm sure he already told you this, but I'm going to tell everybody else for those who didn't speak directly to The Rock. He is defending the movie, obviously, and people are like, why would you make a live action, much like you said, so close to the animated one?
0: Yeah, right.
1: What are you thinking? Blah, blah, blah. And he's just, you know, defending it to the death, saying that you don't need to wait a specific amount of time for something to pass. You can do it whenever you want. And honestly, you know, I guess if you're using all of the people that voiced the characters, then you want to do it while everyone is still alive and well to be doing it, right? But also, why? Why do there need to be a live action version? Can't some things remain cartoons?
0: I don't know. I don't get
1: it. Or animated?
0: He'll be fine. He's made bad movies before and will bounce back and have a good project.
1: He's so beloved that it really doesn't matter what he does.
0: So yeah, I wasn't planning to see that anyway. So I think Spider-Man's my next one at the end of the month. I don't think there's anything else coming out between now and July 31st in order to see. I think that's when it's out. So

0: Milwaukee's 1029 The Hog.
1: Our thanks to current and past executive directors at Festa Italiana for having us here. Mary and Sandy, respectively.
2: Yep.
1: And the calzone guy, John the calzone guy.
2: John the calzone guy. Yeah, absolutely. It's been fun. I mean, and it's going to be fun all weekend long here at Festa. Delicious because of all of the delicious eats that you've got. You've got live music. You've got the Italian Idol that's back for its 19th season. You've got bands. You've got shopping. You've got history. I mean, it's and like we said before, the perfect weather weekend here.
1: It's a good weather
2: on the lakefront. So I mean, come on, Fest is always a solid time. So I'm excited that they invited us to be. This is our first time, like, at officially at Festa, and it's been lovely.
1: Goes till 11 tonight, 11 a.m. to 11 p.m. tomorrow.
2: Ooh, fireworks
1: noon to 9 on Sunday. Yes, fireworks tonight as well. So enjoy Festa Italiana, whatever else you got going on this weekend.
2: Bibbidi-bobbidi. Let me get one more in.
1: Brewers in Pittsburgh, last final series before the All-Star break. Got Miz versus Skeens on Sunday.
2: Yeah, it's going
1: to
2: be a thing.
1: Looking forward to that. And World Cup semifinals. So a couple of matches tomorrow to Spain winning, knocking Belgium out. So the U.S. Slayers are now out of the tournament as well.
2: See you later, losers.
1: And, and yeah, enjoy your weekend. We'll turn it over to Lana next. It is Milwaukee's 1029 The Hog.
3: 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Enjoy the weekend.
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2: 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She's looking for a local coffee shop. What does she do? Well, she pulls out her phone and types "best coffee shop near me." And instantly, Google gives her a whole bunch of options. She doesn't click the first name she sees. She looks for something familiar, something she's seen before. That's where

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